0: Australia says the result reflects both seasonal pressures and a broader response to changed consumer demand. Turning to sport, Spain is through to the final of the FIFA World Cup. The country defeated France 2-0 in the first semi-final this morning. Mikel Oyarzabal opened the scoring in the 22nd minute via a penalty. Pedro Porro doubled the lead in the 58th minute. Spain's final opponent will be determined tomorrow when England take on reigning champions Argentina in the second semi.
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0: The Annex Wall this week, brought to you courtesy of the Community Radio Network from the studios of 3CR in Melbourne. My name is Joseph Toscano. If you wonder what anarchism is all about, no, it's not about chaos. It's not about war. An anarchist society is based on two concepts: redistribution of power and wealth. Very simple. What gives rulers the ability to determine the lives of billions of people? Inequalities in power and wealth. So the anarchist struggle is the struggle to devolve power, that's share power, possibly through direct democratic means, and to hold wealth in common and use it for the common good. Simple, simple concepts. My name is Joseph Toscano, and if you want to have a chat, you can always leave a message on 0439 395 489, 0439 395 489. Now, I had an original idea this morning, and it's unusual to have an original idea. If you have one original idea in a lifetime, you're ahead. That freedom is a two-wheel bicycle. Right? Not about, I don't bicycle. I think it's a dangerous pursuit in the city. But freedom is a two-wheel bicycle. Why is it a two-wheel bicycle? Because freedom is based on two concepts: power and wealth. Freedom isn't a penny farthing bicycle where you've got one big wheel and one little wheel. That's a bit what society is like today. You've got people who've acquired wealth, you've got people who have power, and they're not are unwilling about sharing it. So freedom, you do need the ability to make decisions, and you do need the ability to have the wealth to ensure that those decisions are carried out. Now, having a nationalist revolution where you're fighting for God, Queen or King and country is really a waste of time. It's not about human liberation. It's not about human freedom. It's about ensuring the status quo continues ad nauseam. It's one thing dying for a flag or what it represents. It's another thing being involved in that struggle that has been going on.
1: Yeah.
0: A common good. Not build a penny farthing bicycle where a minuscule minority has the ability to determine the lives of billions of people. And that's what we face today. It's a tragedy when you really think about it. You think that we live in an information age where I can talk today and people around the world can hear us through the World Wide Web. They can hear a podcast. You can contact your friends anywhere on planet Earth or most places on planet Earth. And the fact is that our ability to devolve power and our ability to share in the common bounty, the common wealth of the country, has decreased dramatically. And if you look at every available statistical indicator since the beginning of the neoliberal revolution, which started over 50 years ago, what we've seen is a deterioration in the lives of the majority of people. Simple. Something you can't argue about. So to me, as I keep saying, is neoliberalism is the pathway, or the superhighway, not pathway, the superhighway to neo-fascism. And what we are seeing today is the fact that neoliberalism, deregulation and privatisation and globalisation and corporatisation have failed the great majority of people. They haven't failed the investment class and the 1% that own the means of production, distribution, exchange and communication. But they have failed the great majority of people. So people say to themselves, why do we find ourselves in this problem? I think one of the most pivotal moments in my existence on planet Earth was a few weeks ago when Divided Nation won the federal seat in southern New South Wales. And I watched them celebrate, just for a few minutes. I did it for you, obviously. And the big thing they kept saying was, we want our country back. We want our country back. And I'm thinking to myself, well, I agree with them. We do want our country back. But the trouble is, the neo-fascists' embryos that have been created in society through the divided nation philosophy is a philosophy about actually not acknowledging the reason we find ourselves in this situation. So you look for simple solutions like, you know, it's immigrants. It's those bloody immigrants. Their fault, isn't it? And it's those pesky First Nations people who demand a bit of justice. And also, it's all those sexual deviants out there that are jumping up and down. And it's all that woke garbage. And when you look at it, it's a philosophy which is based on division. It's a philosophy which will not give Australians back their country, whether they're First Nations or whether they're not. It's a philosophy which creates violence and hatred in our community, and we are beginning to see what these policies are doing. So when I say we want our country back, when anarchists say we want our country back, what we're talking about is exposing the reason we find ourselves in this situation. And the reason we find ourselves in this situation with the majority of Australians are going backwards, not just financially but culturally, intellectually, is the fact that power and wealth is being concentrated in fewer and fewer and fewer hands in our society. That's the issue. If you want your country back, we need to ensure that the Commonwealth is used for the common good, that the Commonwealth isn't given away to a corporate sector whose major purpose in life is to maximise, that's right, maximise profits for their major shareholders. Very simple. So next time you hear somebody saying we want our country back, ask them, who do you want your country back? How can you get your country back by attacking the most dispossessed and the most marginalised sections of our community? How can you? If you want your country back, you'd be looking at the backers of the conservative and reactionary movement in this country. You'd be looking at who wants to create division so that we are constantly involved in disputes about nothing in particular, by leaving those who exercise power and concentrate wealth in their hands alone. So that's the difference. We want our country back, but we want it back in conjunction with those marginalised and exploited sections of our community who are not the enemy. The enemy is that small number of people in this country who have enough power, who exercise enough power and have enough wealth to determine the parliamentary agenda. And nothing highlights this more than the kerfuffle that's occurred over some minor, very minor, alterations to this country's investment laws regarding negative gearing, company profitability, and the list goes on and on. So yes, we agree with Divided Nation. We want our country back. But we don't want our country back by dividing the nation, by attacking the marginalised, the dispossessed, those without power. We know that if we want our country back, we need to attack those who hold power, exercise power, and have extraordinary, extraordinary control over the political, cultural agenda in this country. You listen to The Anarchist World this week, broadcast across Australia via the Community Radio Network. This program is streaming live on 3cr.org.au. It's coming to you from the studios of 3CR in Melbourne. My name's Joseph Toscano. Let's move on. And I'd just like to remind people the Eureka Australia Medal nominations are now open. They're open to anybody residing in Australia currently who you believe has made a substantial contribution to improving the lives of people in this country. It doesn't have to be political. It can be a social action, cultural activities. It's very easy to nominate people. On the 3rd of December, on Eureka Day, we give out 6 Eureka Australia medals at Ballarat, at the site the Eureka Oath was taken on the 29th of November 1854. We swear by the Southern Cross to stand truly by each other and fight to defend our...
1: 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Look, we need to apologise. We've had a major power failure here at the studios in Tamar Street, and we're trying to get the power restored. Unfortunately, uninterruptible power supplies will exhaust sometime in the next hour, and in the meantime, we can only bring you a Community Radio Network. We apologise for changing programs at the moment, but we are experiencing a major power failure here at the studios.
0: 8-9. Or if you have any, you know, you're not happy, you're not a fan of the new technology, and you can afford a stamp, you can always send us a letter to Post Office Box 20, Parkville 3052. Now, why were the Eureka Australia Medals inaugurated in 2005? Because we were sick and tired of seeing people like Denise Hassett, who've made an extraordinary contribution to improving the lives of other people, being ignored, pushed aside, marginalised. It's important that we recognise the people who've made a real difference in this country. And this gives you an opportunity to nominate people who you think should be acknowledged. Not rewarded. There's no money involved. They just get a little medal. Handcast, a Eureka medal, handcast, no money. It's about acknowledging that they've done the hard yards, they've done the work, and they have been part of that movement to improve the lives of people in this country. Now you may be a bit confused. There's a Royal Commission on Anti-Semitism running currently, and it's getting a fair bit of coverage. Now, definitions are everything. So, what is anti-Semitism? Now, the Australian government and most institutions in this country, including APRA, which is the regulatory authority of healthcare professionals, have accepted the International Holocaust Remembrance Alliance definition. That's the definition that people use. And that definition says that a certain perception of Jews which may be expressed as hatred towards Jews. That's what anti-Semitism is. A certain perception of Jews which may be expressed as hatred towards Jews. Sounds reasonable, doesn't it? Now, the dilemma is the Israeli state, which classifies itself as the only Jewish state in, you know, on planet Earth, a little bit like the Islamic states, the Israeli state has been involved in some of the most extraordinary brutality that we've seen in the 21st century. And unfortunately, we are now seeing the dilemma of people stopping their criticism of the actions of the Israeli state against the Palestinian people because they we're conflating on a national level legitimate criticism of Israel with anti-Semitism. Now, legitimate criticism of the actions of the Israeli government and those sections of Israeli society which support the Israeli government's action, and it's not all Israelis, obviously, is not anti-Semitism and will never be anti-Semitism, irrespective of how elastic the definition of anti-Semitism is. So I hope that people listening to this program do not conflate legitimate criticism of Israel's actions with anti-Semitism, because it's got nothing to do with anti-Semitism. If the Israeli parliament is willing to rain death on people to such an extent the United Nations calls it genocide in Gaza, it's more than legitimate to criticise the actions of the Israeli government and the support the significant majority of Israelis currently show to that government's policies of dealing with what is called the Palestinian problem. So don't be browbeaten by people who somehow think criticising Israel and its actions is parallel or similar to anti-Semitism, which is a different issue. Different issue. 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Now, sometimes you have to pinch yourself in life because things are so extraordinary in 2026. Now, remember the story about King Midas? The man who was so powerful in history that everything he touched turned to gold, and he eventually starved to death? Well, I've just realised, I've had a realisation, you know, conversion on the way to Damascus using a biblical analogy, that the Washington buffoon isn't Midas, but he will meet the same end, or the same fate. He will meet the same fate, because the Washington buffoon, everything he touches turns to shit, and he's going to drown in his own excrement. Can you name one thing that the Washington buffoon has done which hasn't turned to shit? Look at the United States-Israeli war. I don't call it the Iran war, because Iran didn't initiate the conflict. It's the United States-Israeli war. It's turned to shit. Look at the Gaza situation, the Gaza Peace Accord. Not $1 has filtered through to Palestinians who are still living in abject poverty as a direct result of the atrocities carried out by the Israeli Defence Forces at the behest of the Israeli government. Look at his ability. He couldn't even get the colour of the pool in front of the White House correct. Just goes on and on. So, although the Washington buffoon thinks he's Midas and everything he touches turns to gold, the fact is he hasn't read the whole story about Midas's fate, where Midas couldn't even eat or drink anything and starved to death because everything he touched turned to gold. I mean, there is a story in that, isn't it? But the difference is that everything the Washington buffoon touches turns into excrement, shit. And he will meet the same fate. He will drown in his own shit. Excrement, shit. And he will meet the same fate. He will drown in his own shit.

And how sweet it is to be back on air after that blackout. Good morning and welcome to the Morning Quiz program on this Wednesday, the 15th day of July. I'm Michael Christian and I'll be with you right through till midday. We will have more national news coming your way at 11 a.m. This is City Park Radio. The time is 26 minutes to 11. Now let's have a look at what's happening around the Launceston area weather-wise. And Cressy is 8 degrees. It's also 8 degrees at the Launceston Airport. Low head is 12.5 degrees. And the here in beautiful Launceston, it's 7.5 degrees today right now. And a maximum top temperature today of 15. Partly cloudy day today. Looks like a lot of clouds out there and light winds throughout the day. Overnight tonight will be 1 degree and top tomorrow again of 15. Patches of frost and the chance of fog in the morning. A sunny afternoon tomorrow and light winds throughout the day. No fire danger rating for today and the UV rating is expected to reach 1, which is low, so sun protection is not required. That's it for the latest weather. I'll give you some more updates after the news at 11 a.m. Let's just kick on again. I'll just keep the moving along while I get sorted out here. This is The Real Thing.

0: your thing. You to me are everything. You're with Michael Christian on the Mornings With program. We're back on air 22 minutes to 11.
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0: Gordon Lightfoot on City Park Radio, and it's 11 minutes to 11. It's still going, that one, isn't it? I can hear the water coming in. Sundown was the record. Gordon Lightfoot.
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0: You're back with Michael Christian on the Morning Quiz program right through till midday today. Good to be back with the lights on. This is Elvis.

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0: The Carole King musical is called Beautiful, and to take us right up to the 11 o'clock news, this is Jesse Mueller and I Feel the Earth Move.

0: Jesse Mueller there, and I Feel the Earth Move. It pulled up a little short on me. So this week on the Hot Seat, this Friday, Hot Seat is where you'll meet the host of City Park Radio's new Celtic program on Thursday nights, and that's called the Celtic Sessions. Amy Dillon, she is fascinated by the music and the culture of all the Celtic nations, so much so that she shares her passion on community radio. You'll hear it this Friday night at 4 o'clock.
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3: Hello, I'm Laura Devoy. The federal opposition leader has criticised the government's plan to establish an Office of AI. Anthony Albanese will lay out a national regulation framework for artificial intelligence in a speech at the University of Sydney today. The office will sit within the Department of Prime Minister and Cabinet and will help coordinate the design of new Australian standards. But Angus Taylor says AI could bring great opportunities to Australia.
4: There are threats. But there are also opportunities to create jobs, to drive rising incomes, to secure our country. But it seems that the only jobs the government is going to create with AI in this country is in the Prime Minister's office.
3: Solar and onshore wind are the backbone of a least cost future electricity system, according to a new report. Shannon Kirkwood has more.
5: The CSIRO and Australian Energy Market Operators GenCos 2025-26 final report shows electricity generation costs are expected to continue falling in the near term, while fossil generation technology costs are increasing. It says renewables, supported by storage, remain the lowest cost generation investments for Australia's future electricity system to achieve net zero. Under a net zero scenario, solar and onshore wind are projected to supply 93% of electricity by 2050. The modelling also shows gas technologies will contribute around 3 to 7% of generation.
3: The University of Melbourne says it received multiple reports staff and students felt intimidated by protest and encampment activity on campus. Pro-Palestine protesters set up an encampment on the Parkville campus in late April 2024, which was dismantled after about a week. Professor Glyn Davis is now the interim vice-chancellor but did not work at the university at the time. He told the Royal Commission into Anti-Semitism and Social Cohesion about the nature of staff and students' complaints.
6: My understanding from the reports is a large presence of protesters in the middle of the campus and lots of chants and singing and waving of banners and so on, and regular marches off the encampment towards a central administrative building of the university made people nervous about their safety.
3: Kuwait says it's responding to hostile missile and drone attacks, while air raid sirens have also sounded in Bahrain. Iran has, in recent days, targeted American military sites in both countries in retaliation for US strikes on Iranian sites. The US launched another round of strikes earlier this morning and resumed its blockade of the Strait of Hormuz. The Tasmanian government says it has secured important commitments from the owner of the Bogues Brewery site. The 145-year-old site in Launceston is set to close by November, with all production to shift to the mainland. But in a statement this morning, Premier Jeremy Rockliffe says Kieran has reinforced its commitment to explore small batch opportunities with Tasmanian brewers. He says the company has also provided in-principle support to explore in good faith the state's proposal to purchase the site. 16 and 17-year-olds in the UK are set to be subjected to an overnight social media curfew. Reports suggest apps like Instagram, TikTok and YouTube won't be able to be used by that cohort between midnight and 6am, although users will be able to opt out of the default setting. Prime Minister Sir Keir Starmer is set to make the announcement tonight or early tomorrow. Turning to sport, Collingwood defender Billy Frampton has been cleared to play against Carlton on Saturday. The AFL Tribunal downgraded his one-match suspension for rough conduct to a fine.
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0: Good morning and welcome back to the Mornings With program. And a very good morning if you've just joined us on this Wednesday, the 15th day of July. I'm Michael Christian and I'll be with you right through till midday. There will be more national news coming your way at midday as well. This is City Park Radio. The time is 4 minutes past 11. Now, having a look at the what's happening weather-wise around the Launceston area, Cressy is 9 degrees. The Launceston Airport is 8.5. Up north at Lowhead, it's 12.5. And here in beautiful Launceston, another rip-snorter of a day. 7.5 at the moment. We're looking to double that and have a maximum top temperature today of 15. It's a partly cloudy day and light winds throughout the day. Overnight tonight will be 1 degree and a top tomorrow again of 15. Patches of frost and the chance of fog in the early morning, sunny afternoon and light winds again throughout the day. Fire danger rating today, well, there is no fire danger rating. The UV rating is expected to reach 1, which is low, and sun protection is not required. That's it for the latest weather. You'll get some more updates after the midday news on the Long Lunch. And who's on the Long Lunch today? Just having a Captain Cook. Sandy will be in later on for the Long Lunch. It'll be terrific. 51 years ago this topped the Billboard Top 100. Love will keep us together.

0: It topped the Billboard 100 51 years ago. The Captain and Tennille, Love Will. Keep us together. 8 minutes past 11 here at City Park Radio. 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Richard Steele on guitar will be joined by Roger Tattersall on double bass with original tunes and interpretations. 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

0: Susie Quattro and Chris Norman stumbling in on City Park Radio, 21 minutes past 11. From the Community Diary, the Australian Italian Club presents Anthony Tanace in performance on Sunday, the 19th of July. Anthony Tanace joins us from Victoria, playing country, country rock, and also rock and roll. 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
1: Mr. Lotto here. If you need Lotto, we're open. If you need post, we're open. If you need magazines, we're open. In fact, we're open for everything, pretty much all the bleeding time. And weekends. Good, innit? So, what are you waiting for? Come on in. Invermay News Agency. Serving you when you need us most. Cheery bye.
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0: The Guitar Man, Brad on City Park Radio, 27 minutes to midday. From the Community Diary, Debbie Parry and Gary Pengelly are performing at the Longford Bowls Club this Saturday, the 18th of July. 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If you need those numbers, you can give us a call here at City Park Radio on 633 4334. The office is open today right through till, I'm not sure, probably 3 p.m. I'll double check on that. I'll let you know in a second.
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0: And yes, if you do need those numbers, the office here is open till 3 o'clock this afternoon. So give us a call here, 633 4334, and the young girls in the office will help you out with that number. The Backstreet Boys, I think, is up next. Haven't got the goggles on. Yes, it is. As Long As You Love Me.

0: What a great tune there, the Backstreet Boys, As Long As You Love Me, 22 minutes to midday.
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0: You're back with Michael Christian on the Mornings With program right through till midday today. And coming in next, I'm just waving to her now, Sandy on the long lunch. This is Gary and Dave.

0: Gary and Dave, 9 minutes to midday. Could you ever love me again?
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0: You're back with Michael on the Mornings With program. I hope you've enjoyed the music today. I apologise for the blackout earlier on. There was nothing we could do about it. We had a power blackout here at City Park Radio. Thank you for tuning in to the Mornings With program. I'm going to be back on Friday at 10 o'clock. Coming up next is the midday news, and it's going to be followed by the long lunch. And your host today for the long lunch is none other than Sandy. Enjoy the rest of today in beautiful Launceston. We're heading for a top temperature of 15 degrees today. Let's do it all again on Friday. And here's my going away music, Save the Best for Last. Vanessa Williams.

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2: Hello, I'm Laura Devoy. US President Donald Trump has threatened to blow up bridges and power plants in Iran unless negotiations resume. US forces today launched another round of strikes on Iranian targets. Tehran has responded by targeting American military sites in Kuwait and Bahrain. It comes after both sides accused the other of violating the Memorandum of Understanding. Speaking on American Fox News, Mr. Trump said the US would look to target energy facilities next week.
3: Next week it gets really bad for them because next week comes the power plants. Next week comes the bridges. We're going to knock out all their power plants. We're going to knock out all their bridges unless they get to the table and negotiate.
2: A parliamentary inquiry into racism, hate and violence directed at Aboriginal and Torres Strait Islander people is underway in Darwin. The Joint Standing Committee on Aboriginal and Torres Strait Islander Affairs is hearing from Aboriginal community representatives as well as justice groups. CEO of Larrakia Nation, Michael Rotimer, has told the hearing he too has experienced racism and discrimination. He says the impact is far-reaching.
4: It affects people's health, education, employment, housing, mental well-being and their confidence to participate fully in Australian society. It also affects trust in institutions, a person's sense of identity and belonging, and ultimately the opportunities available for future generations.
2: Researchers say relocating native species, gene editing invasive pests, and replacing livestock production with lab-grown meat are some things Australia may have to do to ensure the country remains livable. Shannon Kirkwood has more.
5: Scientists from Macquarie University have examined the deep environmental, technological, and societal challenges confronting Australia. They predict the nation may face unprecedented conservation decisions to ensure Australians can live into the 22nd century. They may include relocating native species and gene editing invasive pests to deliberately create ecosystems better suited to the conditions of the future, and replacing livestock production with lab-grown meat and dairy products to free up grazing land for ecosystem restoration.
2: Tasmanian voters are being asked to have a say on an electoral name change ahead of the next federal election.
6: The electorate of Franklin is proposed to be named in honour of Tonga Longata, a prominent Aboriginal leader and warrior in Tasmania during the 1800s. His name was put forward a few times through the phases of public consultation. If adopted, this will be the first time in Tasmania's history that an electorate will be named after an Indigenous person.
2: The Electoral Commission has also announced proposed boundary changes detailed earlier this year have largely been adopted. The AEC says the redistribution will result in more than 27% of Tasmanians, or 114,000 people, changing electorate at the next federal election. Adelaide Crows player Josh Worrell has been reported for aggravated driving without due care and failing to present to police within 90 minutes after allegedly hitting a pedestrian while driving last week. Police say a 29-year-old man sustained injuries and was taken to hospital by the driver. Worrell will be summoned to appear in court at a later date. Turning to sports, Spain is the first nation through to the final of the FIFA World Cup after a 2-0 win over France this morning. The goals were scored by Mikel Oyarzabal and Pedro Porro. It's the second time Spain has qualified for the final. It won the tournament in 2010. The nation's opponent will be either England or Argentina, who will face off in the second semi-final early tomorrow.
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7: And many thanks to the news crew there. Also, many, many thanks to Michael for a terrific program. Thank you very, very much, Michael. And he always does a great program. Terrific stuff. Now, it's just on 4 minutes past 12. I'm Sandy. This is the Long Lunch program here on City Park Radio. Well, at present time, this is the weather forecast. Now, we can look forward to a maximum top temperature today of 15 degrees. A partly cloudy day with light winds. And overnight, tonight, we have an expected maximum or minimum of 1 degree. So overnight 1 degree. Tomorrow it should reach 15 degrees. Now, at the present time in Cressy, it is 9.5 degrees. Launceston Airport, 9.5 degrees. Low Head is 13 degrees, place to be at the moment. And Launceston is 9.5 degrees. And at least it's pretty consistent. Now, let's have a bit of music coming up, but just a bit of a reminder that this Friday's Hot Seat is where you'll meet the host of City Park Radio's new Celtic program on Thursday nights, the Celtic Sessions. And Amy Dillon is fascinated by the music and the culture of all the Celtic nations, so much so that she shares her passion on community radio. Amy tells Chris Sayer about how she fell in love with all things Celtic and why the music seems to have a place in the Australian landscape. Now, hear Amy Dillon and some of her favourite Celtic songs in The Hot Seat. That's this Friday after the 4 o'clock news here on City Park Radio. Now, I think we might have a track from one of the musicals to start things off with. And I think a bit of All That Jazz Would Be Nice from Geraldine Turner. And a lot of people don't realise this, but it was actually, like a lot of songs that became popular hits on their own afterwards, this one was part of a musical. And the musical is Chicago. Anyway, this is an Australian cast version featuring Geraldine Turner. And it's All That Jazz.

And that was The Horses from Darrell Braithwaite. And we started with All That Jazz from Geraldine Turner from an Australian cast version of Chicago. Now, coming up, I've got a bit more musical type music, if you'll pardon the mucking around with the English language there. Anyway, this is David Dixon and Any Dream Will Do. 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

And that was David Dixon with Any Dream Will Do. And that was from, of course, Joseph and the Amazing Technicolor Dreamcoat. Now, coming up, let's see. I think we might have a bit of a Deborah Conway in just a moment.

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1: Than $70,000 a year, and he just lost his mum. 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He's talking about borrowing the money, if he can. 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And you'll tell him about Nils, and he'll never pay a cent in interest, ever.
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0: Now, let's have a bit of George Michael, and this is Freedom.

0: And that was Australian blueswoman Jan Preston and a track from an album called We Need One Another. And that was The Same Sky. And we had George Michael before that and Freedom. Now, it's coming up to 23 minutes to 1. Don't forget that at 1 o'clock we have the news and the weather update. Now, I've got a bit of Neil Horan coming up with a track called Heaven in just a second.
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0: Now, a bit of Niall Horan, and this is Heaven.

And that one was Heaven from Niall Horan there. You're listening to City Park Radio. Now, let's see. I think we might have a bit of music from the dim, dark past. This one is from the group No Doubt. It's from one of their singles, taken between 1992 and 2003, as I said, dim, dark past there. This is It's My Life.

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0: 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What about a bit of Pink and Trustfall?

0: And that was Xavier Rudd there, and Hope That You'll Stay. And we started off with a bit of Trustfall from Pink. 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
0: Well, coming up very, very shortly, in about 5 minutes' time, we've got the news and

the weather update. And don't forget that after this program, which finishes at 2 o'clock, and don't forget also that around the world is on of a Sunday between 7 and 8 with all different presenters each week. It's only on once a week. Just a bit of a reminder about that. Now, what else happened? Well, coming up after this program, which is a program that is on each weekday, and that is, of course, Afternoons With. And today that will be with Fiona Brown. But in the meantime, let's have an instrumental track, a bit of jazz for you from Don Burrows and James Morrison, a couple of the giants of Australian jazz. And this one from them is I Can't Get Started. And it will take you to the news.

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2: Hello, I'm Shannon Kirkwood. Prime Minister Anthony Albanese has detailed how a new Office of AI will help regulate the nation's AI uptake. Mr. Albanese has announced the new office within his department during a speech at the University of Sydney today. He also says a set of Australian standards for AI include expectations for AI data centres and will also deliver greater protections for Australian creatives.
3: Not everything produced in Australia is up for grabs. Not at all. Australian writers, musicians, artists and journalists must retain ownership and control of their work. Our laws will spell that out, plain as day.
2: A new report shows one in seven Australian children are living with a mental health disorder, but a shortage of psychiatrists means they're not receiving help early enough. Laura Devoy has the story.
4: Current projections indicate for every 571 children expected to be living with moderate to severe mental illness, just one psychiatrist is available to treat them. The report by the Australian and New Zealand College of Psychiatrists found 50% of all mental health disorders emerge before the age of 14. It says early intervention is vital to ensure children are not in crisis when they first access help. The college is calling for urgent intervention to expand specialist capacity to ensure children can access care early before complexities and comorbidities set in.
2: The remaining US troops in Iraq are due to fully withdraw by the end of September. Iraq's Prime Minister Ali al-Zaidi and US President Donald Trump have made the announcement in Washington. Around 2,500 US troops had been deployed in the country carrying out counter-Islamic State operations, but that number has declined in recent months. A long-running study on young Australians is contradicting assumptions about youth disengagement. The longitudinal study of Australian children has followed two cohorts aged 19 to 20 and 23 to 24 for over two decades. The Australian Institute of Family Studies findings reveals 89% of respondents voted in the 2022 election, while just 1 in 10 felt they had a meaningful say in government decisions. The Institute's Kirsten Campbell spoke to National Radio News about the findings.
5: In an environment where we're worried more about social cohesion and social fragmentation, young Australians care deeply about the issues affecting their communities and society, but the ways they participate in civic life are evolving.
2: A regional Victorian community is reportedly without a fully functioning council. The ABC's reporting only two councillors remain at Hepburn Shire Council after multiple councillors were served with criminal charges brought by a private businessman. Upcoming meetings have been cancelled and will no longer go ahead, although bins will still be collected and libraries will remain open. The charges reportedly relate to allegations Hepburn Shire Council adopted its budget without certain financial documents. Turning to sport now, Sydney's Isaac Heaney says teammate Logan McDonald is good to go for Friday night's AFL contest against Adelaide at the SCG, having overcome a quad injury. In other news, Jay Polkinghorne will make his AFL debut for Geelong against St Kilda tomorrow night, and Spain will learn its opponent in the FIFA World Cup final tomorrow. Spain is the first nation through to the final after a 2-0 win over France this morning. England and Argentina will face off in the second semi-final early tomorrow.
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6: And many thanks to the news crew there. Now, let's have a bit of a look at the weather. Well, for the rest of today, that's Wednesday, the 15th day of July. We've got a maximum expected today of, well, 15 degrees, appropriately enough, and a partly cloudy day with light winds. There's only a 5% chance of any rain, so we might get a bit of drizzle, you never know. Unlikely, but it's there. There's no fire danger rating and sun protection's not considered necessary, with the UV index only likely to reach 1, which is low, which is just a general thing, it does mean that if you're out all day in the sun or outside, you still do need to take precautions. But generally speaking, walking down to the shops or so-and-so, it doesn't really affect you. Now, overnight, it's going to drop down to a minimum of 1 degree. And tomorrow should reach a maximum of 15 degrees also, and a mostly sunny day today as opposed tomorrow as opposed to a partly cloudy day today. Now let's have a bit of a look at what the temperatures are at the present time. Well, here in Launceston at the moment, it is 11.5 degrees and it's working its way up there very, very slowly with the winds northwesterly. They're only gusting up to about 11 kilometres an hour, so it's fairly placid and it's not too bad temperature-wise. Cressy is just on 10 degrees. Launceston Airport, a chilly 10 degrees with the winds gusting up to 38 kilometres an hour. Low Head is just on 13 degrees. And again, the winds there are quite strong and they're westerlies. Now, our next news and weather update will be at 2 o'clock, just before Fiona Brown takes on the Afternoons With program, and Fiona always has some terrific stuff lined up for you. Now, that's coming up at 2 o'clock, but we've still got an hour ahead, and in that hour, we've got all sorts of bits and pieces, and we've got an interview with John Dent. So that's coming up very, very shortly. But in the meantime, let's have a bit of music. I've got a track here, an interesting acoustic version by the person that wrote Down Under. Now, that's Colin Hay, and I could waffle on about his history and what have you, and the history of the song, but here we go. This is Down Under, the acoustic version from Colin Hay.

0: Now, with me today in the studio, I've got John Dead.
1: And Sandy, how are you? G'day, listeners.
0: Well, now, what have you got there for us?
1: Firstly, that song brings back memories for me because just after the original came out, I toured around Europe with a group of about eight others. It wasn't a fired-out combi, but it was a sort of a minibus-type arrangement. So and that was about one of two cassettes back then, for those that can remember cassettes. It was one of two cassettes we had, so we played it till it broke. That brings back a lot of memories for me from many years ago. In the early 80s.
0: Right, yes. Yeah. I think quite a lot of people I know of have actually, during that time frame, were heading off out into the wide blue yonder because it was really a lot easier to travel back then than it had been previously. So
1: It was. And it was a good time to be able to travel around, and we were just sort of growing up and going out and about and spreading our wings and so forth. So until we came back and settled in Tassie and delved into Tassie's history, which is what I sort of enjoy doing now that I'm retired.
0: Now, speaking of history, we've got family history and Tasmanian history in general.
1: Yes.
0: Please carry on, John.
1: Thanks, Sandy. Look, I've just come from, and only just made it here in time, from an unveiling of a plaque in Perth. Interesting, yeah. So the plaque was just on the main road near the train park there, which is near the railway crossing in Perth. Exactly 100 years ago, a car accident occurred at this rail crossing, which could have had major impacts on the whole of Australia. So basically, the Premier Joseph Lyons at the time and the Speaker of the House of Assembly, Michael O'Keefe, and the General Manager of the HEC, Mr. Curtis O'Keefe, were being driven by Mr. Fulton, and they were in at that stage would have been an early car, and they were travelling around. They got to Launceston, coming through Perth about sunset. They were going on a tour of the recent hydroelectric things in the north of the state, and so this was a tour, and so the driver was near sunset, and he wasn't familiar with Perth, that there was a train crossing, and of course the train lights and signals weren't as good as they are now, although people still seem to miss them at times. But there was a train crossing the road at the time, and they didn't see it because, of course, there was no lights on the side of the train, and car lights were pretty average back then, and so they ran into the train.
0: Good grief. And we are talking Perth, Tasmania.
1: Perth, Tasmania, not Perth, WA. So, yep. No, this is Tassie. If I got back from Perth, WA, it would have been a big trip. But Perth, Tassie's nice and close, so yes. So all of the passengers and driver were thrown out of the vehicle. And
0: whoa.
1: It was a pretty serious crash, you know.
0: Yeah, because this is in the era before airbags and
1: if you saw the car, it's just open top. It was just, it was had nothing protecting anybody. No seat belts, no airbags, no safety features, and obviously probably very minimal brakes as well, because they ran into it, and everyone was, because it was an open top, they were all thrown out of the car onto the road. So it was pretty ordinary, and a lot of local people came to their rescue, and they all survived the crash and ended up in hospital. However, Mr. O'Keefe, who was the Speaker of the House, he died in hospital a few days later on. So,
0: right.
1: You know, the Speaker of the House of Assembly in Tassie was killed, and Joe Lyons was sick for a while, and of course he recovered and he went on to become Prime Minister of Australia, the first and only Tasmanian to fill that role. During his time as Prime Minister, the ABC was formed as well. So if the worst had happened and he had died in that crash, then we wouldn't have had a Tassie Prime Minister of Australia, and who knows, the ABC might not have been formed. So how things can change. It just shows you those sort of sliding door moments that could have changed history, and it all comes from Perth in Tassie. So
0: that was good. Trains.
1: And because, of course, trains were only just starting that. Only 1871 was when the Launceston Western line had happened from Launceston to Deloraine. And so trains had only just been around for 5 years at that stage. And so it was a fairly novel thing to have a crossing on a road, and you didn't. It was
0: wouldn't
1: hard
0: have
1: to see. The lights weren't flashing lights and barriers and all of those other things that came later. And so, and if you're travelling along a road you didn't know, which Mr. Fulton hadn't probably been through that way before, who was the driver, you don't expect to see something right across the road. So that's. It's what happened. So the local Perth Historical Group, under Sam Diprose Adams, who's the president, commissioned this sign and put the sign up. Appropriately, the sign is attached to a piece of railway iron. So it's a good reuse of materials as well. So that's if you're passing through Perth, just pull in, have a look. It's on the southern side of the railway crossing in Perth. So a lot of good information, some pictures of the car and some other things there. So it's worth just having a look and seeing a bit of our local history and just having a look at the pictures and the car after the crash and how little protection there was in cars of those days.
0: Yes. People complain about modern vehicles, but they're there to disintegrate so we live.
1: Exactly. That's
0: basically.
1: That's what happens, and that's how safety's moved on. It wasn't considered 100 years ago. It was just a means of getting around. And
0: they were more interested in the car surviving than you surviving.
1: Yeah, that's right.
0: Basically.
1: It was a big investment back then. And that's why all these people were travelling in the one car, because it was instead of taking their own cars, there were fewer cars around.
0: Yes, and I can still sort of remember viewing things up at the library where you've got photos of people in the 1940s, and this is the sort of the late 1940s with horse-drawn vehicles.
1: Yes, that's right. There were cars and horse-drawn vehicles in photographs at times, just showing the two when they were both coexisting, and not everyone had cars. And it's amazing, though, just to get sidetracked, how there were hardly enough roads for the cars, and the cars would go overland. They would often go overland, and they went up to Waldheim at Cradle Mountain. A car went sort of overland, and they had about 10 people on it to pull it, get out and lift it and push it through the creeks. And some of these early stories, that was in the 20s as well. So, the cars sort of went anywhere and everywhere they could, even without roads back then. So they were...
0: The roads were immaterial.
1: You
0: didn't just
1: have
0: went.
1: To have a
0: that
1: road.
0: They were there to
1: that's
0: travel.
1: Right. And that's why they had a carload of people. They had people hanging off every unsafe position on the car so they could get out and lift it out of the bog when they got in the bog. So that's another sort of interesting sideline of the 1920s in Tassie. So, yes.
0: Right.
1: Yeah.
0: Now, what else have you got us for?
1: Well,
0: for us?
1: Family History Society, that's what I'm here for. I'm representing the Tasmanian Family History Society. Our next event is on the 6th of April at 2 p.m. at the Launceston State Library in Civic 71 Civic Square on the second level there. We're having a workshop which is about keeping records, when you're doing your family history research. I did mention it last time I was on. It's getting closer now, so keeping records is imperative. If you're going to do all this work, you've got to leave a record of what it is that you found so that others don't have to repeat your work and that they can build on it. We often make mistakes when we record these things, so it's good to say what you found, where you found it, and what is speculation and what is fact, and then others can build on that in future so that they don't have to go back and repeat what you've done. Because whilst there's more and more records around and available online, some of the information that we gathered when I was starting out in the 80s as well, about this family history journey, some of that information perhaps isn't available now, except from what I've recorded, because I did a number of interviews, oral history interviews with elderly relatives at the time, and found records that I think have probably disappeared since I found them in the 80s. And so some of this information that we've gathered is possibly unique and not able to be found elsewhere. So it's very important to say what it is you found and where you found it. And I know my record keeping wasn't as good as it should have been in the 80s and 90s. So trying to convey to people early on in their family history journey just the importance of keeping good records and where your references and sources are.
0: Yes, because some sources that you go to will give you XY information, and if you don't check what their sources are, you're sort of getting it third hand, aren't you?
1: You've always got to go back to that primary source where you can, because sometimes people make connections between people of the same name that aren't correct, and they will associate families with people that aren't actual families, and that's where DNA testing comes in now. You can pick a lot of these errors and problems and faults because the DNA doesn't lie, essentially, and so it can prove a lot of these things that aren't correct, and so that means that it's important to name your sources, but also to check the sources of any secondary work that's been done, just so that you can verify that they are correct. And so keeping records is an important component of family history research, so that it leaves a record for your family and for others interested in that family in future, so that you can actually leave a trail of where you've gone and how you've got there and what you found. And I know my early stuff wasn't as like that, and it wasn't as good. I'd get the information, put it in there, and then I'd scratch my head later and say, where the devil did I find that
0: from?
1: And I can't re-find it. So, in fact, I even say unverified information, or I expect or I suspect that this is the case if I'm not certain. And you need at least a couple of sources of some of this information, or just to sit back and say, does it make sense? Just that common sense look at something.
0: If someone was
1: 10 years old and they were giving birth to a child, I don't think that's quite right. And so that must be that person. Or this person was dead, had died here, and yet here they are doing something else after that time.
0: Yeah.
1: It's either a different person, or you've got the date wrong. Or there's a whole range of things that can happen in every family where you get information that is not verified or isn't correct, and you need to just check it. It's just a way of making sure.
0: And I mean, a lot of that comes out from people, even within the same family, the habit that people still do today to a certain extent of naming children after parents, and that goes down the line and it can be very confusing.
1: You can have four or five generations of the same name, and that's all right
0: if they're
1: in different generations, but when there's three of them living with the same name at the same time, the people that are living know, but down the track you don't know later on unless by working out dates and locations and occupations and other facts that you can then check, say, oh, well, this person can't have been here because there's a record of them being in another place at the same time, so that must be the father or the grandson or however the relationships go, or it could be even a different person of the same name that isn't related in
0: any way at all.
1: And that happens a lot, and so it's a real sort of mystery that is really addictive when you get into it, and it's a mystery that's yours, and very few others have that same path. There's others that share it from, as you go back further, there's more that share it, but for instance, my family tree is the same as my brother and I are the only two people that have that exact same family tree, but as you go back further, more and more people share into that same family tree, so you are able to then use other people's research when you go back further, as long as you can verify it, because unfortunately there's a lot of misinformation out there, which is
0: some people get a case of what I call the romantics.
1: Yes, yes. Oh, that person's famous. Oh, I'll make sure that's the same name. I'll make sure they're in our family. Oh, that's the same name. Oh, they must be related. Oh, including them.
0: Yes. Oh, that looks like it. It's down there and they've got the same name, but no, they're not, but
1: look, it's amazing how many times I've found the same people of the same name living in exactly the same location that aren't related. It's just, it's the coincidence. You wouldn't believe the coincidence that occurs. And so, look, it's one of those things. If it can happen, it will happen, and it does happen. And you've got to check and double check and make sure that it's just, it's correct. Because I don't like putting things out there that aren't right. If I'm not sure, I'll say there's some uncertainty. And that's just always prudent, I think, to say if you're not sure, it's probably right. But you can always say it's probably or possibly or maybe or whatever the degree of certainty you have in that fact.
0: Yeah. And I mean, we've got an extra problem here in Australia with the fact that a lot of them were convicts that are very early in the piece, going back to sort of the pioneers, were convicts, and they had every reason to change their name.
1: They did.
0: And even a lot of our later people that came in often anglicised their name, or they were sailors and they had a past they wished to drop.
1: Yep.
0: They changed their name.
1: it's very common, even in the early days, spelling was always difficult, and so you have to look at all different options of spelling and pronounce the name phonetically and even with different accents, because the person coming in might have been from Ireland and the person that was recording it might have been from Scotland and or England or anywhere, and their accent, even counties in England had different accents that are, you know,
0: indecipherable.
1: Cornish is one, you know, they all have different dialects.
0: Until relatively recently, actually had their own language.
1: Exactly. And so this is where you've got to remember that we were coming from all parts of generally the British Isles, but also Canada and America and other European countries. And so the people that were recording these things were probably barely literate and would just doing the job. They were possibly even convicts or ex-convicts themselves, so their heart wasn't in the job. It was just a job. They had to do it. And if someone said, I've used this example before, but I was looking up someone called William Mitchell, and he pronounced his name Mutchell. My name's Mutchell. And so he got recorded as M-U-C-H-A-L-L, and his name was actually Mitchell. But it was obviously his pronunciation, and it took me a long time to work that one out. But a lot of his records are either under the name Mitchell or Mutchell, and so you have to sort of use some sort of lateral thinking, I suppose, at times, but you've got to then verify it to say, is this really the same person? And when they're married to the same person, they're living in the same location and they have the same occupation, you can usually make some reasonable assumptions that it's the same person. And that's just, he didn't know he was changing his name, but that's what happened. But as you said, convicts had every reason to change their name, because back then convictism was a stain on, and it was if you wanted to break out of that, it was extremely difficult. And so many convicts in the 1840s, for instance, after Melbourne had been settled in 1835 from Launceston, moved over to the greater opportunities that were happening at that time in Victoria, because the 1840s was a big recession in Tassie, so there was difficulty getting jobs. And so you'd see the people going over shipping records saying such and such, had to say their ship name when the shipping records right, they get to Victoria and then they disappear. And yet then some other people pop up with other similar names or different names. They're married to the same person, have the same occupation, even have letters that relate back to it. And so it's sometimes difficult to prove, but you, once again, with some evidence, you can say it is likely that this person was the same person. And sometimes there's proof and others there's not. And that's where sometimes the DNA links come in to try and prove some of these people that ended up changing their names to try and get rid of that convict stain. And
0: it was a huge thing up until the 1960s. It didn't change at all.
1: Even later than that, in the 70s, when in the early 80s, when I started getting interested in family history, I interviewed my elderly 98-year-old aunt, and I was asking about her grandparents, and she just went silent and wouldn't say anything, didn't even give me names.
0: That's suspicious.
1: I didn't know at the time, however, her grandfather was a convict. He went on to become successful and a farmer and had large family and was relatively successful in life, but yet she didn't want to even acknowledge his existence in case I'd, sniffing around, would find out he was this dreadful convict.
0: Oh, dear me. Yes.
1: Yet I think it's now a badge of honour to have a convict in your family to say that they overcame, overcame adversity and worked hard and managed to create a
0: survive it all.
1: And survive it and create a new life in the other side of the world. And then there's some research that's being done now to say that, principally by Hamish Maxwell Stewart, to say that convicts in Tasmania ended up probably having a better life than they might have had back in England with the industrial revolution that was occurring at the time and the working conditions that were happening over there. And so coming to Tasmania probably ended up, after they served their sentence, many of them were able to live a better life than they might have been in England. Not all, because a lot couldn't stand being cooped up and the what they had to do being a convict. And some were victimised and treated badly. And of course, it wasn't for everyone. If you were a bit of a free spirit, being a convict for 7 years was not going to end well. And it didn't for a lot of people. So you've got all the different aspects of the convictism and the way different people react to the circumstances that they'll put in, and some ended up being in really good circumstances, a good good master, good they were and became encouraged by them, and others were put in with masters that were pretty horrible and brutal and vindictive and nasty, and so you ended up a bit of luck of the draw, as it is even nowadays. It just you got to roll with the punches.
0: Yes, you never know what you'll get with the way of bosses, so to speak.
1: Exactly.
0: Yes.
1: And so so this workshop that we'll be holding will be the 6th of August at 2 p.m. And just contact Family History to book a place. It's $10 to go for a couple of hours of people. Two or three different people will be giving their understanding of how record keeping, what you need to do. I think there's going to be a couple of software packages looked at as well, so that you can sort of see how you can record things. You've obviously got the option of recording things online with the various companies that do it online, but
0: you could also do your own.
1: You can also lose it, and you can also have other software that just sits on your computer, and then you can produce reports and send it to others and do that. I've done all mine at the moment by handwritten when I started in the 80s, and so I need to update mine so that it's a bit more legible. And I'm going back now and revisiting what I did back in the 80s and 90s to add new records that perhaps weren't available back then or as accessible as they are now through the Tasmanian Names Index and through Trove, the newspaper search, and many other resources, and picking up, revisiting what I've done, and then I want to record it on something that's a bit more legible. My handwriting's not brilliant, even though I did print it back then. But
0: you weren't a trainee doctor.
1: But my kids can't even read cord cursive, as we call it, joined up writing. And
0: it's shocking, isn't it?
1: And so I need to decipher it. And it is handy now that I'm reading old documents that were written that way. I can actually read what was written in the 30s and 40s, whereas a lot of other people nowadays don't seem to be able to do that as easily. So, in fact, I've got people that I work with that are probably 20 years younger than me, and they always say, John, can you tell me what it says? So I'm now end up doing a lot of deciphering of these early documents, which is fun because you're discovering it every time you do it. It's the first time you've sort of anyone seen this potentially.
0: Yeah. Okay, well, let's have a bit of music, and we'll be back shortly with a bit of information about putting your family history together.

0: And that one was a different one. And if you thought it sounded a little unusual, it was from a group called Zwarum Wohnung. And the track was Ich Weiß Warum. And that translates as I Know Why. And the group's name actually translates as Two Room Apartment. Now, they were German, obviously, and they've been knocked out of the, what will we say, the World Cup?
1: Yep, that's what it is.
0: Yes, so
1: three
0: teams left, yes. It's England and Argentina fighting it out next, and Spain is already through, having defeated France. So, yes, that's for all our sports fans out there, our token bit of sport for the day.
1: That's it.
0: Now, I'm going off onto a different track altogether. I know we were talking earlier about difficulties with the sort of problems that very early in our history that historians might face, which was sort of convicts and what have you, and people sort of doing their secret squirrel thing. But there's another thing too. People simply moved to places like Victoria, the new settlements. And for a start, Victoria was an illegal settlement. John?
1: Yes, it was. John Batman and James Faulkner were two from Launceston that went over there firstly to settle, because essentially land here was harder to get hold of. All the good land had been taken, and they these people were looking for other opportunities, and so they went over there. And of course John Batman had a treaty with the, or purchased off the local Aboriginal people the land, but it was obviously an illegal one. The Aboriginal population didn't understand what was happening, and they didn't realise that for a few blankets and a few trinkets they were selling their land, and so it was an unfair arrangement. And so it wasn't recognised for quite a while in terms of the British
0: hierarchy.
1: At Sydney and Hobart, they didn't really recognise it for a while, until it got to a stage that there were so many people there and it was so lawless and no one really looking after it that New South Wales did send down Charles La Trobe to as a sort of an administrator of this unofficial territory. It wasn't even named Victoria at that stage. It was just over the strait, and so they had very few police there. It was a way of actually really was getting away from it all, and it took a long time. And then, of course, that was in the 35 it was settled, and then in the early 40s when there was a depression here, we had a lot of people going over there. And then as the settlement started to become a little bit more administered and
0: policed.
1: Of course, then all went backwards again when gold was discovered in Victoria, and of course it became, then everyone moved out of Melbourne into Bendigo and Ballarat and the other gold fields, and of course they were virtually unpoliced and you could get lost easily in those areas. And of course it was years was really difficult in keeping track of people.
0: Yes, and people from all over the world too. Oh. People rushed to these gold rushes in places like, yes.
1: Yeah, they came from everywhere as soon as the gold. And the other thing is that Australians also went over to San Francisco. It was a big influx when gold was discovered in San Francisco in, I think, the late 50s. And an enormous number of people went. One that came from here was Britton Jones, who established Franklin House, and he was the first one out there in the Sir William Wallace Inn at King's Meadows, and he ended up going over to California and ended up, I think he died over there, a lot of people went from Launceston and Tasmania in Australia across to the goldfields. It was just a way of this lure of making a quick fortune. Most of them didn't. Very few made. Mm. They lost everything, including their lives in a lot of cases. And it was also an opportunity for people who wanted to take advantage of others to have a free rein, because there was very little law keeping, and it was really a frontier settlement on these goldfields, and so we had people disappearing and no consequences and robberies and a whole range of other activities occurring which were largely unpoliced, and it took quite a while for that policing to occur. And it was really with the gold licensing, the government saw it as an opportunity to make money, and so they licensed gold prospecting, and so that's when they had to have commissioners on the gold fields to enable the money. It was all about money, and came back to that. So they had to then police it to track the money, and of course, you know, that was the scene of various uprisings over the history of yes. Australia. So,
0: and that led to another lot of name changes, no doubt, too.
1: It did, and a number of other people captured and brought to law to justice. So that was interesting components of Australian history, and it's a lot of Tasmanians are associated with that time because Victoria was essentially settled from Tasmania from 1835, and in those first few years all of the supplies for Victoria were coming from Tasmania because the New South Wales really didn't acknowledge Victoria even existing and didn't want it to exist, and it just existed despite of the government in New South Wales. And so a lot of it, the produce and the building materials and the food initially and the stock and the landowners came from Tasmania originally. And so there were lots of ships crossing Bass Strait at that time. And it was really another province of Tasmania, essentially, without any official sanction.
0: Yes, our rogue child, so
1: that's
0: to
1: right.
0: speak.
1: Indeed. And then it's grown up to be bigger than the parent, of course.
0: As they do.
1: As they do.
0: Now, what else have you got there,
1: well,
0: John?
1: Look, just going to mention the Tasmanian Family History Launceston Branch Library, which is just around the corner from City Park Radio here, just behind the Albert Hall. We open between 10 and 3 on Tuesdays, every Tuesday. We get a lot of visitors from interstate, but in winter, that number tends to drop. So we don't get as many people coming in from interstate over that winter period. So it's a good opportunity for local people to come in and start their family history journey and search. So if you've ever thought you might want to do it or might be interested in it, just pop in. We've got experts here that can help you in just working out how to get started, and we can have one-on-one sessions so you can sit down with someone who knows what's what. They can show you how to get started, help you along the line and find some of the ancestors that you might know about or might not know about, and show you some of the online resources that you can do from home so that you can sort of work out how to get started. So if you've ever been wondering, I'm going to do it one day, well, one day's now. You know, it's winter, it's time to
0: hunker down and do some family history.
1: And so it's a good chance to come along and we can tell you what's in there. You don't need to be a member. You can come along. There's a small charge for coming in just to keep the doors open, the rent paid and the power on. But we can give you a one-on-one session with someone who knows what they're doing. And or even if you've started your family history research and put it aside because you can't get any further, we like brick walls, we call them, that you can't get past, and we like to break down these brick walls and find ways over, around or through them. And we've got people who've got expertise in a whole range of different subjects, and even if we don't know, we probably know someone who does, or we know how to find options to be able to work through that and see where it is. And so that's a really good opportunity now that winter's here. Are open. When we're in the summer and spring and autumn months, we get a lot of visitors from interstate coming and tracking down their ancestors, and we've only got small premises at the moment till we move into bigger ones shortly next year, I hope. So, but at the moment it's a bit crowded in there when we get 3 or 4 people inquiring.
0: Yes.
1: As Sandy knows, she's been in there when it's been busy, nodding away there.
0: Now,
1: nodding away on radio, that's a good one, Sandy.
0: Nodding away on radio, yes, yep. Yes, just take our word for it, I was nodding. Now, let's see. Say someone's working, say, Mondays and Tuesdays, for example, and they literally can't get in of a Tuesday, what can they do to get around?
1: They can contact us, and we're happy to open up at a time that suits them. It can be a night time or a weekend or another day. So, you know, we're happy to open up and, with some advance notice, of course. And so we'll see what they are interested in looking at, and then we'll match them with someone that's got that expertise in the area they're looking at. Or if it's just basic, we'll find someone who has a bit of an understanding of what they're looking at, and we can just see what they want to know, and then we'll find someone that can match the time that suits them. So we're happy to open up and organise a time that suits you. So it's a matter of saying that, yes, I want to do this, take this opportunity, say, yep, I'm going to do it. I'm going to come in, or I'm going to ring and contact. And the details are on the website, phone numbers and emails. Details are all on the Tasmanian Family History Society Launceston branch website. But there are other branches, so just make sure you get the Launceston one.
0: Okay, but what if someone hasn't got a lot of computers and what have you, what's the phone number?
1: I don't know.
0: Okay.
1: Do you have it?
0: Not on me.
1: I don't
0: no.
1: have it on me, no. That was no. a tricky one there. So.
0: But next time we will...
1: I'll have it for you next time.
0: Right. Now, what else is there? Quickly, because we're running out of time.
1: No, just saying, this workshop we've got coming up on the 6th of August is part of Launceston City Council's There's Room for You in Lonnie. It's a Loneliness Awareness Week from the 3rd to the 7th of August. So there's about 16 different organisations, so you can go to the Launceston Council website and find details of what other events and other things are happening in that sort of space. So it's a matter of just getting a chance for people to get out, engage in the community, find out something that might interest them and have a go. So this is an opportunity for people to just, I'm a bit nervous and I don't want to, but just, we're not going to bite, we're friendly. We just say...
0: No, we don't bite very often, no.
1: I'm going to do it. Yeah, no, that's right. So just say, look, I'm going to do it now. It's something I'm going to do. And so get in touch with us and we're happy, very happy to help. And just something I'm going to do. And so get in touch with us and we're happy, very happy to help. And just see what...

0: sort of was aware of but hadn't done a lot of until relatively recently. But there's lots of opportunities. And as you said, if you haven't got a computer, we've got computers here. So you can come in, we can show you. You can either do it at home or you can come in and we'll help you, or you can do it yourself. And so there's lots of opportunities for whatever level of expertise people have in computers or in literacy or in any other things. We can help anyone who wants to know. It's just up to you saying, yep, I'm going to do it. I want to find out. I want to do something, and we'll help.
1: Okay, John. Well, thank you very much for coming in today. And we better get a move on. And once again, we'll see you in a month's time, the third week, roughly.
0: Yeah, around about that time.
1: And second we'll or third
0: see
1: week,
0: you then,
1: yes.
0: And I'll see what I've got then.
1: Okay, John. Thank you very much. I've been talking with John Dent from the Tasmanian Family History Group, and that's, of course, the Launceston branch. Now, let's see what's happening. Well, I've got a bit of music coming up appropriately called Song of Australia, but that's in just a second.
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1: Now, let's see. I think we might have a Song of Australia. Take us towards the news. Now, this is Colin Buchanan with Lee Kernaghan and Sarah Storer.
3: Well, I'm just a songwriter working my trade.

0: That was Song of Australia. Now, let's see. Coming up, we've got the news and the weather very, very shortly. Plus, a bit of music to take us there.
1: Come in and see the largest range of electric bikes, trikes and scooters in Tasmania at TAS Electric Vehicles in Invermay. 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
0: Now, let's see. Coming up, as I've mentioned, we have got the news and weather very shortly.
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0: Now, let's see. We have got a bit more information for you before we head off into the wide blue yonder. Now, then may have a bit of music. We'll see how we go.
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4: Anthony Albanese has outlined his government's approach to regulating the nation's AI uptake. The standards include expectations for AI data centres and protections for Australian creatives. He says no government can press pause on AI, so it's critical to get out in front of it.
5: If we set our national standards high, then I have every confidence that Australia can seize this moment and make it our own. We can make AI indeed stand for Australia's interests, and I hope to do so.
4: Meantime, Federal Opposition Leader Angus Taylor has criticised the plan to establish an Office of AI. It will sit within the Department of Prime Minister and Cabinet and help coordinate the design of those new standards.
6: There are threats, but there are also opportunities to create jobs, to drive rising incomes, to secure our country. But it seems that the only jobs the government is going to create with AI in this country is in the Prime Minister's office.
4: The University of Melbourne says it received multiple reports staff and students felt intimidated by protest and encampment activity on campus. Pro-Palestine protesters set up an encampment on the Parkville campus in late April 2024, which was dismantled after about a week. Professor Glyn Davis is now the interim vice chancellor, but did not work at the university at the time. He has described to the Royal Commission into Anti-Semitism and Social Cohesion the nature of staff and students' complaints.
7: My understanding from the reports is a large presence of protesters in the middle of the campus and lots of chants and singing and waving of banners and so on, and regular marches off the encampment towards a central administrative building of the university made people nervous about their safety.
4: There's been another presumed positive H5 bird flu detection. Australian Chief Veterinary Officer Dr. Beth Cookson says the sequencing of the virus in a petrel found at Lancelin Beach in Western Australia could not be determined, but WA authorities are treating the case as a positive as a precautionary measure. There have been 14 confirmed or presumed positive detections of H5 bird flu in Australia. All but one have been wild migratory seabirds. Dr. Cookson says there remains no evidence of any mass mortality events, and there are no detections in poultry or in Australia's agricultural production system. A WA-based program aimed at supporting people living with young onset dementia has received additional financial support. Motion by the Ocean is one of 17 community groups to receive a grant from Dementia Australia. It's for the Storytelling Through the Generations program. It takes people on trishaws along the Sorrento coastline where trained volunteers guide and share stories of local heritage and offer an opportunity for reminiscence. CEO and founder Alana Goderidge says the coastline is the perfect prompt for memories. And a photographic exhibition in Sydney is marking 20 years since the first women in league round. The Captains is on display at the Museum of Contemporary Art at Circular Quay. The photographs capture 12 NRLW players, one from each club, in a variety of poses alongside objects which connected to the game, which they cherished. And briefly, in sports, Spain is the first nation through to the final of the FIFA World Cup after a 2-0 win over France this morning. Spain will face either England or Argentina in the decider.
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9: Let's have a look at the weather for you. Just says partly cloudy, light winds and a top expected today of 15 in Launceston. And currently it's telling me, if I can see past the microphone, it is 12.2. It's actually not bad out there. A little bit overcast, but not cold. But they do tell us we're going for a bit of a cold one tonight, overnight. Welcome along to Afternoons with my name's Fiona, and I'm here for the next couple of hours. And I hope you can stick around and spend a little time with me this afternoon. Big thank you to Sandy for the long lunch program. It's always informative and entertaining, which is a hard combination to pull off, but she manages it somehow. Let's kick off with the music straight away. This is Sting and Saint Augustine in Hell.

Relax. Have a cigar. Make yourself at home. Hell is full of high court judges, failed saints. We've got cardinals, archbishops, barristers, certified accountants, music critics. They're all here. You're not alone. You're never alone. Not here.

That's still a great song, isn't it? That's Goanna and Solid Rock. That's quite a bit old. I actually have that album on a couple of different formats, actually, and it's still a great song. I hope you enjoyed that. It's 14 minutes after 2 here at City Park Radio. A little Australian music for you now. This is Angus and Julia Stone and Mango Tree.

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He's got a really distinctive voice, doesn't he? I really like him. He goes by the name Josiah in the Bonnievilles, and that track called Going Gone is from his new album. I think it's been out a month or so, called As Is. Oh, pardon me, the time is 22 minutes after two. There is a National Tree Day coming up, and if you would like to join in, you can join Australia's largest tree planting and nature care event. The Friends of Riverside Land Care Group invites you to join them at Greenfields Drive, Riverside, Sunday the 26th of July, from 10 a.m. until 12 p.m. If you'd like any more information, you can find phone Mike McCausland on 0497 258 761. I'll give you that number again, 0497 258 761, if you'd like to get involved on Sunday the 26th of July. Let's hope the weather holds for that. That'd be nice. Now I'm going to play you a song I bought in last week, and I didn't get around to playing it, and I thought I would bring it again and give it another crack today. This is Simply Red. We're going to get a little funky. This is Something Got Me Started.

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the ever smooth Mr. Keb Moe. It would be nice if it was sunny and warm, wouldn't it? It's been a little bit cool the last couple of days. That's a track of his from a few years back now, Sunny and Warm, Keb Moe. The time has just gone 2:30, so we'll call it 29 minutes away from 3, will we? Something a little different now. This is Carole King. We're going to go right back to the 70s, and It's Too Late.

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She has a lovely sound. Her name is Maya DeVitri and she's American folk artist, and that was her song called Any Bell I See. The time is almost 20 minutes away from 3 o'clock. This Friday's Hot Seat is where you'll meet the host of City Park Radio's new Celtic program on Thursday night, The Celtic Sessions. Amy Dillon is fascinated by the music and culture of all the Celtic nations, so much so that she shares her passion on community radio. Amy tells Chris Sayer about how she fell in love with all things Celtic and why the music seems to have a place in the Australian landscape. Hear Amy Dillon and some of her favourite Celtic songs in the Hot Seat this Friday afternoon from straight after the 4 o'clock news, only on City Park Radio. And I think I'd have to check with the boss, but maybe if you've missed any of those Hot Seats, they are available to listen to as a podcast via the City Park Radio website if you'd like to hear any of those that you've missed, and there's, I think you can go back and have a look and see maybe you've missed one, and it's a good resource. And it's free because that's what we like. I'm going to play you a song now from an Australian artist called Tobias Hengveld. I've got an album of his from, I'd say, 10 to 15 years ago. It's time just gets away so quick, doesn't it? And I've always particularly liked this track, so I thought I would bring it in and play it. I haven't played it for a little while. It's called Sawdust.

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what a nice sound they have. They sound a little like Wilco, I think, in that track anyway. They're called Flight and they're a duo out of the UK. That song called Losing You comes from their album of a couple of years ago now called This Is Really Going to Hurt. It's a great album too if you want to have a look at it. It's Flight with a Y. We are rapidly approaching news time here. It's about 10 minutes away. But to get us there, this is the lovely Patty Griffin and a song called Truth Number Two.

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2: Good afternoon, I'm Shannon Kirkwood. The Prime Minister says a world-leading artificial intelligence framework will help Australians regain trust in AI. Anthony Albanese has announced in a speech at the University of Sydney his government will introduce a set of Australian standards for AI. They will set out clear rules for large data centres and also offer greater protections for creatives, while the Office of AI will be established within the Department of Prime Minister and Cabinet to accelerate the implementation of the standards.
3: It is not our goal to try and legislate for every possible eventuality or risk. That only creates the risk of Australia missing out on investment altogether. This is about having the flexibility to keep pace with change and get out in front of it.
2: But Green spokesperson for digital rights, Senator David Shoebridge, says it's another power grab by the Prime Minister.
4: What the Prime Minister has offered today is a single door in his office, no additional statutory powers, no additional resources, but a door that the big tech industry can knock on to get what they want. That is not going to deliver the protections Australians have been asking for.
2: The National Peak Body for Palliative Care says it welcomes steps to provide older people with life-limiting illness with tailored support. The Senate Community Affairs References Committee has recommended the funding and time restrictions placed on support at home end-of-life pathway be abolished. In its place, a flexible, clinically guided, needs-based model for end-of-life care at home. Palliative Care Australia says the current model doesn't always work because access is tied to a time limit and a prognosis rather than to a person's care needs. The Australian Institute of Family Studies says more can be done to facilitate civil engagement among young people. The Institute has published a report containing a long-running 20-year survey of over 4,000 young Australians. It found while 82% have signed an online petition and 31% attended a protest, only 1% were regularly involved with a political party. Speaking to National Radio News, the Institute's Kirsten Campbell says institutions have a responsibility to find ways to engage with young Australians.
5: This really talks about the importance of civic and political institutions meeting young people where they're at, building trust in the process and building accessible pathways where young people can talk about the issues that affect them and understand how that information's being used.
2: Major changes are on the way for Tasmanians at the next federal election. The Electoral Commission has announced proposed boundary changes detailed earlier this year have largely been adopted. The redistribution will result in more than 20% of Tasmanians changing electorate. While voters are being asked to have a say on an electoral name change ahead of the next federal election.
6: The electorate of Franklin is proposed to be named in honour of Tonga Longata, a prominent Aboriginal leader and warrior in Tasmania during the 1800s. His name was put forward a few times through the phases of public consultation. If adopted, this will be the first time in Tasmania's history that an electorate will be named after an Indigenous person.
2: To sport now, former St Kilda player Nicky Winmar has been removed from the Australian Football Hall of Fame after an assault conviction. His former club has also suspended his place in the club's Hall of Fame, pending a possible appeal. The former AFL player was convicted of three assault charges by a Victorian magistrate earlier this month. AFL Chair Craig Drummond says the Commission acknowledges Nicky Winmar's significant contribution to Australian football, but the recent findings against him render inappropriate his place in the Australian Football Hall of Fame.
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0: Welcome back to the second half of Afternoons With here on City Park Radio. My name's Fiona and I'm here for another hour. Before our spoken word program this afternoon will be Earth Matters and Space Nuts. Let's have a look at the weather. Pretty brief today, partly cloudy, light winds and a top of 15 expected, and currently outside it's telling me it's 12.3 degrees. So I'm not sure if we're going to edge up to that 15 or not, but we can only hope, can't we? And at least it's not raining. So a bit of a cold night overnight tonight, though. We are expecting a minimum of 1 overnight and then a mostly sunny day tomorrow of 15. I've got lots to get through in the next 55 minutes, so let's kick off. This is an Australian band called Shining Bird. This album is, oh my goodness, 10 years old. I can't believe that. I wanted to play a bit of their stuff. I think they've got a really interesting sound. This song's called Love Shadow.

It's such a gorgeous song. It's actually one of my favourite Something for Kate songs. It's called Washed Out to Sea, and it comes from the album called Desert Lights. And I think it's sort of uncharacteristically a Something for Kate song, a beautiful piano at the end and the start. It's a long song. It's about a 5 or 6 minute track, and I don't play it very often, but it's a good track, I think, for a gloomy kind of day. So I hope you enjoyed that. That's Something for Kate. It's 40 minutes after three. Now, the Australian Transplant Games is one of Australia's most inspiring sporting events, and they're coming to Launceston at the end of September. And now the organising committee is looking for volunteers to assist with the smooth running of the games. From swimming to pickleball and athletics to pétanque, there's a sport to fit all levels of fitness for transplant recipients, but they need some help to make the game successful. If you have any experience in running sporting events or in general hospitality, you're encouraged to register now. You can head for the website australiantransplantgames.com and click the Get Involved button. And if you are a transplant recipient, don't forget, you can be part of the games. A celebration of life, the Australian Transplant Games, here in Launceston in September, and that sounds like a very worthwhile thing to do if you can spare a little time. That might be incredibly interesting as well. No doubt, I'm sure we will have someone in chatting and maybe some of the participants as well. But yeah, it's a big event. It's going to be quite big at the end of September. Right, we've had a couple of very sort of slower songs. Let's kick things off. This is Delamitri.

got one of those endings that can really catch an unsuspecting radio presenter out. That's Josh Pyke from his album called Rome and I Thought We Were a River. It's a great song too. 22 minutes after 3 o'clock here, the Friends of the Launceston Library present a free music performance on Saturday the 18th of July. Richard Steele on guitar will be joined by Roger Tattersall on double bass with original tunes and interpretations. They'll play a mix of blues, jazz, country swing and more from 10:30 to 11:30 at the Launceston Library in Civic Square. This is a free event and supported by the City of Launceston. If you'd like to go along, we've had Richard Steele in here playing and I know he supported Dragon when they were here last time, so very accomplished performer if you'd like to get along and see Richard Steele this Saturday. What date did I say? The 18th. Yes, that would be this Saturday. It's really hard. I think particularly to maybe if you're not working every day, you do lose track of days. And I'm sure a lot of parents at home with kids on school holidays are probably losing track of days as well. Never mind. It happens to us all. This is Tracy Chapman and Give Me a Reason.

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0: That's a nice song, isn't it? That's Suzanne Vega and her song called Caramel. And up before that, we had Solomon Burke and a song called How Big a Fool Can a Fool Be? Well, quite big sometimes. It's 26 minutes away from 4 o'clock. Let's have a little, maybe you're driving home. I was about to say picking the kids up from school, but no school. Maybe you're just driving home from work or heading home for the day before it starts to get cold. So this is a driving song for you. This is Paul Kelly and Keep On Driving.
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This Saturday on City Park Radio, it's intrastate footy as the NTFA and SFL battle it out on the NTCA ground. The best players from the three divisions of the NTFA will be on show in what should be a tight and exciting contest against a powerful SFL combination. Both teams are coming off losses to the NTFL. 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

a little touch of the Ryan Adams about that song, I think. His name is Rustin Kelly, and that song's from a few years back now called Mockingbird, but it never fails to please me. I don't know what that is. The time is about 18 minutes away from four. The Beat Street Trio will be performing a musical play based on the Beatles story. It all happens over four acts with a three-course meal between the acts. It's at the Kingsbridge Bar, Patterson Street, Launceston, on Saturday the 8th of August, commencing at 5 p.m. with a welcome drink, and the show starts at 6:30. Dress in your finest 1960s Beatles outfit, and numbers are limited, so you need to book early on 6331 6483 if you'd like to get along to that on the 8th of August. And as I say, numbers are limited, so you might want to book early, especially if you want to take a big party with you. I'm running out of time, but I know the Finn brothers were in Australia recently playing some shows together, and I thought I'd bring this little track in. It's Neil and Tim, simply under the heading of Finn, and this is Only Talking Sense.

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Oh, it ends with a bang. That's a band out of the US called Lake Street Dive, but their singer, Rachel, was actually born in Australia. I think her family emigrated over to the US when she was quite young, and what a voice she's got. Better Not Tell You from Lake Street Dive. We've only got about 10 minutes left, and don't forget, we'll have Earth Matters and Space Nuts, and then Hector Russell will be in at 5 o'clock to drive you home. So I do hope your Wednesday's been going well, and keep your ear on the radio here. This is John Mayer and

who call themselves Fantastic Cat. They're made up of four guys who were solo artists and all sort of multi-instrumentalists in their own right. If you look them up, there's a fantastic clip of them doing a Beatles song, and I can't remember which one it is. Oh, no, maybe it's a Wings song, and they move from instrument to instrument while they're playing. It's a bit mind-blowing, actually. Anyway, that's about it for me. I'm back next Wednesday afternoon and would love your company. Do stick around. Lots still to come here on City Park Radio. I'm going to finish off with a little bit of a track from an Icelandic band called Kali, and this is Raindrops. See you soon.

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2: Good afternoon, I'm Alyssa Delfs. Western Australian authorities are treating a petrel, which is the latest presumed positive H5 bird flu case. The Australian Chief Veterinary Officer, Dr. Beth Cookson, says the sequencing of the virus could not be determined, so WA authorities are treating the case as a positive as a precautionary measure. There have been 14 confirmed or presumed positive detections of H5 bird flu in Australia. All but one have been wild migratory seabirds. Dr. Cookson says there are no detections of the deadly virus in poultry or in Australia's agricultural production systems. A new report has determined solar and onshore wind are the backbone of a least cost future electricity system. Shannon Kirkwood reports.
3: The CSIRO and Australian Energy Market Operator's GenCos 2025-26 final report shows electricity generation costs are expected to continue falling in the near term, while fossil generation technology costs are increasing. It says renewables, supported by storage, remain the lowest cost generation investments for Australia's future electricity system to achieve net zero. Under a net zero scenario, solar and onshore wind are projected to supply 93% of electricity by 2050. The modelling also shows gas technology will contribute around 3 to 7% of generation.
2: The Business Council of Australia has backed a Labor government plan to introduce AI standards. Prime Minister Anthony Albanese today announced a new Office of AI will be created within his department to help regulate Australia's AI uptake. Meanwhile, the Climate Council says the new AI office must make good on the Prime Minister's pledge for additional renewable energy to power all new data centres. They're pushing for targeted reforms as the Queensland government unveils plans to allow data centres to expand without any renewable energy requirements. The council says this poses significant risks to both the climate and Australian power bills. A man has been shot dead while sitting in a car in what police believe was a targeted attack. Emergency services were called to a street in Sydney's northwest shortly after 7 a.m. this morning following reports of a shooting. Officers found the man, aged in his 30s, with significant wounds from multiple gunshots inside a car. He was unable to be revived and died at the scene. Acting Superintendent Michael Marinello provided an update and says the victim was known to police and the attack did not appear to be random.
4: It does seem to be a very brazen attack. And any public place shooting in New South Wales is something that's of concern to us.
2: And a new report from the Australian Institute of Family Studies says volunteering is a vital way for young people to build trust in institutions. It's based on the findings of a long-term study which found that while young Australians were engaged with social issues, they had low trust in political institutions and media. LCAS longitudinal head Kristen Campbell told National Radio News, volunteering benefits the individual and the organisations.
5: Volunteering is one of the key ways that we build trust, care and connection with other members of our society and share work on the things that really matter to us. So it's a really critical way to build those connections, find people who share an interest in an issue that you are and feel like you can act and make a difference.
2: And in sport, two Australian rugby stalwarts are poised to play for New South Wales again after 7 years overseas. Fly half Bernard Foley and halfback Nick Phipps will once again make Sydney their home next year after spurring the Wallabies to a World Cup final and the Waratahs to their only Super Rugby Premiership. AAP reports today that the pair are on the verge of signing one-year contracts with the Waratahs.
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6: 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You're listening to Earth Matters, recorded in the studios at 3CR down in Naam in the Kulin Nation and broadcast nationally across the Community Radio Network. I'm one of your new hosts. My name is Kieran Stewart Asherton, and I thought I would use today's episode as a bit of an introduction into who I am. Now, in order to do that, I'm a big believer in looking at history and looking at, you know, the paths that have been paved in the past to get us to where we are today and how all of that history shapes our current identity. Now, I'm a First Nations man. I'm a very proud First Nations man from the Waniwandian tribe, as well as a few of the other tribes of the Yuin Nation. If you're not familiar with the Yuin Nation, it is a Aboriginal nation down on what is now known as the south coast of New South Wales. It stretches south from around the Shoalhaven River, around the Narrabombet area, south along that coastal strip down to the Vic border, and from the coastline inwards to the escarpment of the Great Dividing Range. We had that little coastal plateau on the south coast. Now, to talk a bit about my heritage, I want to talk a bit about Biowa, or orcas as they're known in English. Now, my people had a very sacred and a very special relationship with Biowa prior to colonization, which is something we're going to explore a bit in today's episode. Now, long before invasion, my people, the Yuin people, we had a very sacred and reciprocal relationship with Biowa, especially along the south coast down in the Yuin Nation. To us, you know, these weren't just animals. They were seen very much as our kin, our ancestors, and our partners in sustenance. Now, to give you some idea of what I mean by kin, I don't just mean in, you know, some sort of metaphorical sense or allegorical sort of sense. I mean quite literally, our people viewed them as our relatives. Now, how this came about was, 20,000 plus years ago, the coastline was a lot further out to shore than it is today. In some spots along the Yuin Nation, it was anywhere from, I think, about 8 kilometres to 20 plus kilometres further east than where the coastline is today. Now, a whole lot of that land over the last, 20 to 40,000 years has, well, all of it, not a whole lot of it, all of that land over the last 20 to 40,000 years has gone underwater with the rising of the oceans since the last ice age ended. Now, for us, with our dreaming stories, we very much believe that our relatives who used to live out on this land, which is now underwater, actually went, you know, through a kind of sort of dreaming evolutionary sort of phase where they actually turned into the killer whales in order to, you know, remain on their land and in order to survive with those rising oceans. So for us, you know, looking at our dreaming stories and looking at our culture, we very much recognize orcas or Biowa as quite literally our cousins. You know, they were our cousins that used to live out on the land a bit further east to us back when it used to be land before the oceans came up. So it is a very, very special kinship relationship that we have with these whales. Now, not only that, we also had a very practical relationship with them that went back thousands of years. You know, how far back exactly, I'm not sure. You know, maybe 20,000 years, maybe more. But, you know, we had this very practical sort of relationship where we would actually quite often work together and hunt together. And this relationship is one that is, you know, not just documented in our oral history and in our dreaming stories, but is a relationship that was actually very well documented by some of the very first colonizers and settlers that moved into the Yuin Nation. In fact, they used to very much exploit the relationship that we had with these orca, and they used to very much use it for their own whaling industry. Now, you know, going back to before that though, before 1788, our people used to work alongside the orca, and what we'll do is we'll herd other whales into bays, like Twofold Bay, for example, down in Eden, and there was a few other very strategic bays where it was quite easy to do this, but we would herd these other whales using the orca. Quite often our people would actually ride the orca, or we'll be out there in canoes alongside them. We would hoard these other whales into bays where they were trapped, and then we could harpoon them and we could capture them, and you know, they would provide a lot of sustenance for our clans and for the orca as well, that would help to feed us for, you know, quite some time, as well as a lot of other really important resources like, you know, the oil, the blubber, the bones, etc., etc. Now, we had a lot of protocols in place here that, you know, obviously ensured sustainable harvesting of these other whale species to ensure that, you know, we weren't driving them towards extinction. There was also, you know, a lot of rules and protocols in place around what particular whales we could hunt, what we couldn't hunt, you know, ages and genders and species of different whales, different times of the year as well. You know, you couldn't hunt certain whales at certain times of the year if they were mating or breeding, or, you know, they were migrating through and they didn't have much food themselves. You know, no point hunting a whale that hasn't been fed properly itself. There's not enough meat on it. But, you know, we had all of these different protocols and rules and policies in place around hunting these other whales. Now, a part of these rules and policies, protocols, whatever you want to call them, was what we called the law of the tongue. Now, this relationship with Biowa, or with the orcas, is a relationship that very much was reciprocal. You know, we used to provide quite a lot of these resources from the hunted whales back to the orca. In particular, one resource that we always ensured that we gave them was the tongues of the whales that we would hunt. So, you know, orcas very much enjoyed other whale tongues. It was like very much like a delicacy for them, I suppose. So a part of the rules was, you know, once we would harpoon and capture these other whales, we would cut out their tongues and give their tongues back to the orca, as well as, you know, certain organs and certain other parts of the whale. Now, this relationship, as I was saying, you know, very much continued on for thousands of years. It continued on post-colonization when settlers first moved into the region down around Eden and Twofold Bay. They documented this relationship that we had and, you know, these different methods that we were using with the Biowa to hunt these other whales. And the settlers very much co-opted these systems for themselves and began to exploit these systems for themselves. Now, part of this did involve employing, if you could use that word, employing some of the local mob from the Eden area who already had this relationship with Biowa or with the orcas. And, you know, they would take mob out on these whaling vessels and they would, you know, rely on the mob singing the certain songs and, you know, performing certain certain practices to get these killer whales to, or orcas, sorry, to herd all of these other whale species into places like Twofold Bay where they were essentially, you know, trapped in and they could be harpooned more easier by the settlers' whaling vessels. Now, the practice of, you know, splitting the bounty with Biowa, giving them the tongue and other organs, this was also well documented by the early settler whalers as well, and it was very much a practice that they continued on for quite some time. Pardon me. They knew that, you know, they would have to split this bounty, otherwise the orca wouldn't want to continue this relationship, and they wouldn't help them anymore. So, you know, they were very happy to do that for the most part. Now, this story takes a bit of a turn here, unfortunately, where it gets a bit sadder and it gets a bit more... well, look, we're about to talk about colonial erasure and that colonial violence, I suppose. So, you know, when we look at colonization, it didn't just bring the dispossession of my people, it also very much broke up relationships. So, you know, the whaling industry down around Eden and on the south coast turned our sacred kin into commodities. Settlers saw orcas and whales as resources to be exploited, not relationships to be respected. Yuin people were very much pushed off of country. We were cut off from our waters. We were silenced when we tried to speak out around our old ways. And for the most part, we were very much cut off from that whaling industry as well. With the exception of very early on when many of the settler whalers exploited some of the mob's labour down there and exploited our relationships. After a while, though, you know, the orcas got to know the settler whaling vessels and it kind of got to a point where they didn't need mob anymore. You know, they could cut mob off. They didn't require blackfellas with these sacred knowledge to come out on their ships anymore, because they could just go out in their whaling vessels and, you know, Biola would see their vessel, would associate it with, you know, this relationship that we've got, and would come and help these whaling ships. Now, where this all went wrong as well, there was actually a whaling vessel that came in at one point during the late 1800s, and this whaling vessel didn't follow these protocols around giving Biola their share of the bounty. And what they did was they came in and they essentially exploited the system and process that was happening, but they took the whole whales. You know, they didn't cut out the tongue. They didn't give any of the organs from these hunted whales back to Biola, or, you know, back to the orcas. And as a result, the orcas were very frustrated, you know, understandably. You know, they had done all this labor and they weren't paid their fair share of the, you know, the profits or the bounties or, you know, whatever you want to call it from the labor. So they started to actually revolt a bit, and they started to revolt in ways where, you know, they would start actively hindering the whaling vessels, doing stuff like getting in their way, pushing them off course, barging their boats and whatever else to, you know, let these people know that they weren't happy with the fact that their labor had been exploited and they hadn't been given their, you know, their due payment for it. As well as, you know, I'm only guessing here, but I would assume they were also very unhappy with the way that things had changed. You know, they went from being this very reciprocal kinship relationship with the mob down there to suddenly being very exploited by the colonial whaling industry. Now, I want to talk a bit about Old Tom. So Old Tom is the name of one of the Biola that used to live down around that area. And he died sometime in September, I think in the 1930, I think it was, when his body was found floating in, I think it was Twofold Bay maybe. But anyways, his body, you know, was found floating, unfortunately. He had passed away, and not only that, in the lead up to this, in the decade or so prior to him passing away, quite a lot of his pod had actually moved on from the area. You know, they got, I suppose, got fed up of being exploited, as well as the way that the local environment was very rapidly changing, because, you know, the colonial whaling industry was not one that was built on sustainability practices like First Nations people. It was instead a highly extractive one, and these settler whalers were coming in and just absolutely taking everything, just decimating the place, you know, not just whales or the seals and stuff like that as well. And, you know, a lot of the other primary food sources for Biola were being disrupted, being overfished and overpoached, and just being decimated by the new settler fishing and whaling industries. You're listening to Earth Matters, produced in the studios of 3CR and broadcast across the continent via the Community Radio Network. Today we're talking about the UN relationship with Biola. Now, back to Old Tom. So Old Tom, hang around, he was like the main, I suppose, you could call him a patriarch of the pod that we used to go out whaling with and hunting with. But what happened was, is actually quite a sad story once you actually like look into it and learn it all. So this is a Biola or an orca that had very much, you know, maintained a long cooperative relationship with my people down there on the south coast. You know, as I was saying, when settlers took over the whaling operations, they took over these relationships as well and used to very much exploit the orca, including Old Tom, to help them herd baleen whales towards harpoons and into these bays where they were trapped and whatnot. But yeah, you know, as I was mentioning, that unspoken agreement was broken by a lot of the new whalers moving into the area. And as Old Tom aged, his health really declined as well. A lot of his pod moved on and kind of left him behind. Well, we don't actually know if they moved on. There's also a suspicion that a lot of his pod was actually slaughtered a bit further north up at Jervis Bay by a French whaling vessel that was in the area at the time that apparently did actually take some orca. So, you know, there's that as well. But, you know, a lot of his pod had either moved on or they had been murdered. And he was, you know, alone, essentially, towards the end of his life down there near Eden. Now, he was found, as I mentioned before, in 1930, I think in September of 1930. His body was found showing a lot of signs of malnutrition as well. There were a lot of reports about how his teeth had been worn down and broken. You know, quite possibly this was as a result of doing stuff like grabbing onto those cables and those other whaling lines that the harpoons would be attached to and, you know, helping to drag those baleen whales in, which was, as well, a practice that they, you know, quite often did, going right back to pre-colonization as well. Like when we would harpoon these baleen whales, the orca would grab the lines as well and would, you know, help us drag them into shore and whatnot. But, you know, his teeth were absolutely decimated, which, you know, probably very much played a role in his malnutrition. Grabbing onto his wire cables, you know, obviously had a far more devastating impact on his dental health than the old reed ropes that my mob used to use back in the day, which were a lot softer, of course. And, you know, essentially he was left to starve at the end of the day when whaling settlers broke up this relationship and broke up this pact and, you know, stopped paying the fair share. Now, there is some aftermath to the extinction of his pod as well. There's some really... This isn't a good story. I'm just going to preface this for any of the listeners. This story doesn't end very well, unfortunately. Following his death, his entire pod gradually disappeared, the few that were still around. Not just from the waters, but from existence, which is a really, really sad part of this story. Now, what I'm talking about here is a recent genetic mapping that happened along the Australian coastline, where scientists went and done a lot of genetic mapping of the orca pods that call this continent home or that frequent this area. And they've also been able to get some of the genetic mapping and DNA from Old Tom himself, because Old Tom's skeleton actually sits in a whaling museum down in Eden. You can go down there and see it yourself and read some of the whaling journals and whatever else where they talk about the relationship that we had. But they were able to, you know, scrape some DNA out of his skeleton, and they were able to also map out his genes. And the really horrendous and sad part of this story is that that pod that we coexisted with for hundreds, if not thousands, if not tens of thousands of years, that pod that we had such an entwined mutual relationship with and such a amazing relationship with, like, you know, at the end of the day, I don't know of any other people around the world, indigenous or not, who have ever ridden wild orcas. Now, you know, don't get me wrong, there's probably a few dozen people in the world that have ridden orcas in their life, in captivity, all of them. I don't know of any other people who have actually gone out and rode wild orcas. But on top of that, not just ride wild orcas, but have this incredible relationship, this incredible reciprocal relationship, this kinship with them, where we both help to feed each other and we both help to nourish and nurture each other. You know, a relationship like that doesn't exist anywhere else in the world as far as I've ever been able to discover. Now, this pod, I'm really sad to say, it no longer exists. In fact, genetic mapping tells us that today there are no living descendants anywhere around the waters of so-called Australia that descend from Old Tom and his pod. That entire pod was wiped out, gone forever. That relationship, that thousands of years old relationship, also wiped out, gone forever. It's a very sad part of the story. And I think it really, you know, it speaks to quite a lot of things. It talks to, you know, colonization quite a lot. This is a cultural tragedy at the end of the day that was created solely by colonisation. And, you know, it's, for me, it's a very upsetting fact that, you know, that pod which once cooperated with my people in a relationship built on reciprocity, on sustainability, was wiped out within only a couple of generations of colonisation. The extinction is a direct result of settler exploitation, of disruption of UN cultural practices, and the violence of the colonial whaling industry in general. This severing of this kinship, both human and non-human, is just one of the many ecological and cultural losses caused by invasion. Now, in terms of colonial whaling industry in general, it didn't just destroy orca pods, it's absolutely devastated entire marine ecosystems, and it's very much disrupted ancient coastal lifestyles. Whales that were once a part of our ceremonial cycles and a part of our sustainable relationships were hunted to near extinction for profit. Whaling stations like the one down in Eden became sites of ecological plunder, where the settler economy turned sacred beings into oil and bone. This industry was never about survival for the settlers either. It was always about extraction and about erasure. It was always about dispossessing my people, not only of land and sea, but of these interspecies relationships that defined our sovereignty, our survival, and our way of life. And this story also speaks to this whole notion that quite often happens here in this colony with the cultural and information wars that happens around erasure and romanticization. So, you know, very much you look at Old Tom, for example, and we look at that orca pod, and we look at how it's often romanticized by settler history. And especially if, you know, you go to these museums, these whaling museums, where they have these relics of Old Tom. They have all these relics of that past whaling industry during the 1800s. All of these old journals and diaries and whatever else. And the way that settlers still very much talk about it today, it's very romanticized. But beneath all that romanticization, beneath all of the, you know, feel-good platitudes, lies a very devastating truth. Which, you know, as I mentioned, is that that pod, that entire pod, was wiped out as a direct result of colonization. Now, I've spoken for the last 20-odd minutes. We've only got about 5 minutes or so left of the show. But the reason I really wanted to talk about this in the first episode was to, as I mentioned at the start, give a bit of a background of my own people and, you know, why I am so passionate about the things that I am, you know, why I'm such a political person, why I'm so interested in history, and why I'm so interested in my people's culture and our sovereignty and all of those other things. It's because there is such a proud history there for us. There is such an amazing history and an amazing culture and such beautiful relationships and kinships that used to exist prior to colonization. Now, for me, you know, this is all something to be celebrated. Obviously not what's happened post-colonization, but all of this stuff prior to colonization is something to be very much celebrated. It's something to very much try and bring forward as well into our lifestyles today. When we look at my people and we look at the reciprocal relationships we used to have, not just with Biowa or orcas, whatever you want to call them, but with many other species as well, like Miriam Warrigal, the dingo. You know, we used to have, again, it's so hard to explain using English, honestly, but we used to have such a intricate relationship with them as well, where, again, it's not like anything you would envision for a Eurocentric lens. You know, we didn't have pet dingoes. That's not how we viewed our relationship. Likewise, you know, they weren't subservient to us. They weren't our property, you know, they weren't something to work for us, very much like how dogs and various other animal species are treated today in today's society. But instead, they were reciprocal relationships built very much on mutual respect and mutual trust, mutual understanding, and mutual sharing. Now, these are all values that we, more than ever, really need to start enshrining, that we really need to bring forward into our day-to-day lives. Otherwise, you know, we're heading down the same route of Old Tom and his pod When I say we, I'm not just talking about blackfellas, or, you know, I'm not just talking about the underdog. I'm talking about humans in general. When we take a look at the amount of ecocide that's happening, not just on this continent and its waters, but right across the entire globe, you know, it paints such a horrendous picture for our future. We really need to reimagine ways of living and ways of going forward. And for me, I get a lot of that inspiration and a lot of that power from looking at my people's history, looking at our culture, looking at all the things we've overcome, all the things that we've achieved, and trying to bring that forward to today. Somewhat in a, I suppose, you know, like a cultural revitalization, although that doesn't quite fully capture what I'm talking about here. But yeah, so thanks for listening. That's me. I will be back again in a couple of weeks to do another episode of Earth Matters. On the next episode, I'm going to build on this a bit more, and I'm going to again focus on my own people and my own history. In the next episode, we're going to be looking at today and at some of the impacts that we're facing today. In particular, I want to talk about PFAS. Per and polyfluoroalkyl substances, if you don't know what they are. But yeah, I'll be back soon to talk about PFAS, to talk about the way that PFAS is impacting our food and water systems today, as well as the environment in general, as well as the massive health impacts it's having on some of our Aboriginal communities, not just in the Yuin Nation, but right across this entire continent. So tune in again next time to hear me talk a bit more about that. And then after I do that episode, for the following episode, I'm going to be talking about some more contemporary stuff that's happening around this continent. And I would just like to give a quick shout out and thank you to the Community Broadcasting Foundation for their ongoing support with this program and many others, and for ensuring that we can actually have these conversations and get these messages out to the public. So a big shout out to the Community Broadcasting Foundation. My name's Kieran. Until next time, have a good one.
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12: Hi there, thanks for joining us yet again for another episode of Space Nuts, where we talk astronomy and space science. My name is Andrew Dunkley. Hope you're well. Thanks for your company. Today, we're going to try and understand the Martian moon of Phobos. Was it born of a collision like our moon, or was it captured? And what's going on inside? Might be the only way to find out what it really is. We're also going to look at an exoplanet that my wife would adore. My wife loves salt. Like, you know, you give her a glass of ocean water and she says, can you put salt in that, please? This is, I'm not joking, this is an extraordinary planet, and we'll tell you why. And a very swift mission to save a vital space observatory. That'll make sense when we explain it all on this episode of Space Nuts. And with us once more is Professor Fred Watson, astronomer at large. Hello, Fred.
13: Hello, Andrew. Hello. Nice to see you again.
12: Good to see you.
13: Yes,
12: you too. We could do the whole show just talking
13: yeah, rubbish
12: like that. Yeah, well, we do that anyway.
13: Yeah, we're ourselves. Yes, I've forgotten
12: that. Indeed. Yeah. But let's turn our attention to the Martian moon of Phobos. I did a little bit of research, and it is apparently the closest orbiting moon of any planet in our solar system to its parent planet.
13: That's not a surprise.
12: 6,000 kilometres from the surface.
13: Yeah. In fact, it's got this peculiar aspect. That it orbits Mars, of course, being a moon of Mars. It's the bigger of the two moons of Mars. It's only 23 kilometres across, so it's not really what you call a big moon. But it's got this extraordinary thing that it goes around Mars once in 7 hours and 39 minutes.
12: Mm.
13: And but Mars takes 24 hours and 40 minutes to rotate once on its axis. So this moon in Mars's sky goes backwards.
12: Oh.
13: Its own motion is enough to overcome the rotational motion of the planet. It's been known since, I think it was the 1880s. Since that time, everybody's wondered how they got there, partly because they are small enough that it's possible they've got multiple different origins, not simultaneously, but they've originated in a variety of ways. That's the possibility. So the two theories, one is, well, more or less what you've alluded to already. One is that there was an event similar to the event that created our own moon, a collision in the early solar system by Mars with another smaller object that sort of bashed into it, lifted a whole lot of debris, which coalesced to form the orbit of the object Phobos. And the other theory is that it's a captured asteroid. And I guess in the case of Mars, that's got some attractions to it because Mars, of course, is right on the inner edge of the main asteroid belt. So not very far from Mars, there are lots and lots of asteroids lurking, and we know from the way Jupiter's great gravitational pull tinkers around with that asteroid belt that once in a while they stray from the main belt and you might get a capture. Mm. It's also been known for a long time to have a peculiar composition. Its density is very low, and the suspicion is that it's made of something a bit like pumice. Remember pumice being the material that is formed when volcanoes erupt underneath the ocean. You get this aerated stuff, so almost yep. like a foam. And so its density is low enough that people don't really know whether that's what its interior's like. And of course, the other possibility when you've got something with a low density like that, in common with many asteroids, is that it could be a rubble pile. Mm. In other words, something that's just made of loosely bound material, all sort of stuck together by its own gravity, very feeble gravity because it's very small. But yes, so studies looking at what Phobos is made of, and I guess these are coming out and the interest is growing in advance of an upcoming space mission, which is being launched by the Japanese Aerospace Exploration Agency, JAXA, and it is called the Martian Moons Exploration. It's otherwise known as MMX, and it is a Phobos sample return mission. So that clearly this mission is expecting to land on the surface of Phobos. It will launch later this year, and it will what the pundits are saying is it will attempt a quasi-stable orbit around the tiny moon. This is a difficult task because there is truly no stable orbit around Phobos, and the reason for that is that you've got this thing with such weak gravity that getting something into orbit around it would be a challenge in the first place. But right next to it, 6,000 kilometres away, as you've said, is a large planet. So lots of challenges there. And I think hopefully it'll be something we will cover over the next couple of years or so to find out what is happening with Phobos.
12: Which way do you lean? Solid object that got captured or a collision type of event?
13: I think it might be a captured asteroid. That will be my view. It's got sort of characteristics of asteroids that makes me think maybe it is basically just something that wandered too close to Mars and got captured. Yeah.
12: Yeah, I'm leaning that way too, but only because it seems more logical. I have no scientific backup to my claim, but anyway.
13: Neither do I, really.
12: It's an interesting story. You can read about it in the monthly notices of the Royal Astronomical Society, as Fred said, or you can go to universetoday.com. This is Space Nuts, the podcast about astronomy and space science.
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12: And Fred, we're going a little bit further away than Mars. We're heading 57 light years away to an exoplanet. It's called GJ504b. This planet has got a couple of really amazing characteristics, one being it is pink, and the second being its atmosphere seems to be very, very salty. In fact, it could be the Himalayan salt planet. You just never know. Himalayan pink salt, very, very popular. It's a very strange one, and my wife would love to go there because, as I've said, she really adores salt. You give her a steak, put salt on it. Give her, vegetables, put salt on it. Ice cream, put more salt on it. Yeah, she loves the salt. Now, I'm going to suffer assault and battery if I keep talking about it like that. Tell us about this unusual pink planet.
13: Yeah. So it's, you know, there's quite a backstory with this. This is a an exoplanet that is unusual in that we see it directly. As you and I have said many times, most exoplanets, we only infer their presence from the behavior of their parent planet, parent star. With this one, we can actually see it, which is how we know it's pink. We've known about it for 13 years, discovered back in 2013. But it's also a little bit of an enigma because its mass is about 25 times that of Jupiter.
12: Yeah.
13: The thing is that if this object were just on its own in space rather than in orbit around another world, we wouldn't call it a planet. We'd call it a brown dwarf star because the criterion for an object to be a brown dwarf star is a mass more than 13 times that of Jupiter, because that's the mass at which some low-level nuclear reactions switch on that distinguish it. I think it's deuterium burning is the technical term, distinguish it as a star rather than a planet. And so I think the only reason it's being called a planet is because it's going around another star. That you could, in fact, almost say it's actually a double star, but people don't seem to be saying that. I think it's because that 13 Jupiter masses is a fairly blurry sort of boundary for an object to be classified as a brown dwarf. I've just noted a sentence in this very nice article about this from the Science blog. Which puts it perfectly. It sums up just what I've said. It says, planet astronomers hedge their bets and call it a planetary mass companion. Oh. And that gets over the problem. It's a planetary mass companion rather than a planet and not necessarily a star. So there you go.
12: To quote Monty Python, you're just making that up.
13: Also interesting, because it's cool. So, you know, that most of the, and I mean cool in a temperature sense rather than its presence on social media, it's most of these objects like brown dwarf stars are well over 1,000 degrees Celsius. This one is only 290 degrees Celsius, which is warm by terrestrial standards but not by space standards. And so we've got this object, which is a mystery. But the reason it's in the news is because there have been studies with the James Webb Telescope. Apparently, this object has been studied a great deal in the 13 years that we've known about it. It's some observations now made with the James Webb Space Telescope, which continues to amaze us because of its capabilities. And the spectrum of its atmosphere, of course, reveals these different spectral fingerprints. We talk about that a lot on Space Nuts, and it's what I used to do for a living, the spectral fingerprints of stars and galaxies. Observations with this revealed a spectrum that was very difficult to understand because it had features that didn't seem to make any sense. And it turns out that the trick was to look at different sorts of clouds that you might have in the atmosphere rather than just a clear atmosphere.
12: Yeah.
13: And it was when they basically tried to fit the spectra that would be produced by different types of clouds to what they were observing with the Webb telescope that these authors who've done this research found that the best fit were salt clouds. And now I find it hard to imagine whether those are clouds of salt, of pure salt, in a solid form, or whether it's not salt vapor. I don't know. I don't think because at that temperature, it's likely to be solid salt.
12: Wow, that's wow. I'm going to show this to my wife. She'll be very, very excited.
13: She will. It's drifting. It's drifting in the air.
12: So I could go out there now and say, you know, they've found planets that are made of diamond.
13: Yes,
12: and
13: they have
12: found one made of salt. She said, "We're going there."
13: Yeah. Yeah. There you go.
12: I'm taking the Mickey, but yeah. Anyway, I just thought of something which I probably should have said at the time, but it can't be a brown dwarf. It's got to be a planet because it's not the right colour.
13: Yes, being pink, it is not a brown, is it?
12: We could have discovered a pink dwarf.
13: Yeah, well, maybe that's what it's going to be classified as because, you know, the colour relates to the constituents of its clouds. That's what I meant to say, really, yeah.
12: Well, when you look at Jupiter, I mean, it's in the red spectrum too, isn't it, really? So
13: yes, it is. It's got, and Saturn as well. They've got colours that really... that in a sense they're what we might describe as warmer colours, although the temperature goes the other way. The warmth of the colour relates to something called the colour temperature, and the higher the colour temperature, the more white and brilliant objects are, whether they're stars or lumps of metal or whatever. But yes, so a pink one, it's the pink in a way matches the low temperature of this, and because, you know, anything that's glowing would have colours that would characterise what its temperature is. So I think we've solved one mystery there, Andrew.
12: No, it's a really fascinating planet, and well worth reading that story. It's cool, it's pink, it's salty. I mean, that sounds very provocative.
13: Actually, it sounds... sounds like Scottish porridge.
12: I've had that. I had that last year when we went to Edinburgh.
13: Yeah.
12: I loved it. It's very nice.
13: Salt, yeah. I had my porridge this morning, but I put honey in it. Sorry.
12: Just reminds me, they have a drink called salt coffee in Vietnam. It's to die for.
13: Is it?
12: It is, yeah. We got addicted to it. We had it every day while we were over there.
13: Interesting.
12: It is really nice.
13: Coffee with salt in, or
12: no? It's a shot of coffee, then condensed milk, and then cream, salted, and they give it to you, and it comes in three different layers, and then you just stir it up and drink it. And we had it iced because it was so hot over there.
13: Yeah,
12: but you can have it hot as well. It's delicious, and then you have a heart attack.
13: Yeah, which is less delicious.
12: Yeah. No, very nice. But there you go. If you want to read about the salty exoplanet, you can do that at scienceblog.com. This is Space Nuts with Andrew Dunkley and Professor Fred Watson.
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12: Our final story, Fred, is about a swift mission to save a vital space observatory. This story I've seen popping up a few times in recent days, and it's because of the timing issue they've got with this. They've got to act very swiftly to save the Swift Observatory.
13: That's right. It's a swift story. A story we'll cover swiftly. At the end of the show. It's a great story.
12: It is.
13: And what's making...
12: For all the wrong reasons, it's a great story.
13: Yes, that's right. What's making the headlines is that engineers and scientists have been able to do what they've done. And, in fact, the main proponent of this is a company that only started in 2020.
12: Yeah.
13: And so it's... basically a response to NASA saying, help. We need help.
12: Somebody pitch an idea to fix this problem.
13: Yeah, and this company, Catalyst Space Technologies, did. So the background story here is that SWIFT is a satellite which has actually been in orbit, I think, since the early 2000s. I can't remember the exact year. But it's a venerable spacecraft. Its job, November 2004, that was when...
12: 20th of, in fact.
13: Indeed, the 20th, lots of twos there, zeros. And it's and SWIFT, so it's a spacecraft that has basically proved its worth in a big way. And its mission was and remains to detect gamma ray bursts. And these are bursts of gamma rays, as you'd expect, that we now know come from probably colliding neutron stars, things of that sort, really energetic phenomena in deep space. They themselves have an interesting history because gamma ray bursts were not known before the 1970s. And it was when various agencies launched spacecraft that could detect gamma rays in order not to look at the universe, but to look down on the Earth to make sure nobody was actually breaking the agreements of the nuclear test treaty and basically doing nuclear testing in the atmosphere. That was what it was all about. It was to guard against maverick nuclear tests in the Earth's atmosphere. But it didn't discover any of those, but it did discover a whole new cosmic phenomenon. And the thing about gamma ray bursts is gamma rays itself don't tell you much about it except what direction this thing lies in. And so SWIFT, and its name is very well chosen, was a spacecraft that was designed to give swift measurements to the astronomical world so that they could very quickly turn their visible light and radio telescopes onto the place where this gamma ray burst had emitted, and essentially sense an afterglow, what we call the optical counterpart in the case of visible light. And it's the optical counterpart that lets you do the astrophysics. It lets you make the measurements that you need to know how far away it is and what's been going on there. It's been a long time coming, our understanding of what's really going on with gamma ray bursts. For a long time, they were a complete mystery. Anyway, SWIFT as a satellite has got this fabulous track record, but it does not boast in its retinue of instruments. It doesn't boast any thrusters. And it does seem like in modern, our modern understanding of the way

0: them, that orbit has deteriorated, because even at that height, there is still a trace of the Earth's atmosphere. And so that trace of atmosphere is enough to break the spacecraft, B-R-A-K-E, not B-R-E-A-K, which will slow it down. And of course, as you slow it down, it descends, and as it descends, it hits more atmosphere, which slows it down even more, and then it descends even more, and you're on this pathway to a re-entry. It's currently, flying at 363 kilometres, so that's quite a long way down.
1: That's a big deterioration in its orbit.
0: It is, that's right.
1: Yeah.
0: And that deterioration will not just continue, it will increase as it experiences a thicker atmosphere. It's not helped, actually, by the fact that the sun's been pretty active over recent years. We've seen a lot of solar flares and coronal mass ejections and things of that sort. And we know that as the subatomic particle flux from the sun increases, which it does in these events, it tends to kind of fluff up the Earth's atmosphere. It raises its height. In fact, Starlink, SpaceX fell foul of that some years ago when a number of the spacecraft that they launched didn't actually make it into orbit because the Earth's atmosphere was puffed up by solar activity. So that's been happening, and that's increased the risk of re-entry for SWIFT. So along come Catalyst Space Technologies and said, we can do it. And they've actually built and prepared, I think, along with collaborators, a spacecraft which will be launched actually later this month, I think in about 5 days at the time we're recording this. If I've read my notes on this correctly, it will go to orbit. It will actually be an air launch, one of these fairly rare launches where you carry a rocket underneath the belly of a spacecraft, of an aircraft, take it up to 39 or 40,000 feet, then release it, and the rocket burn then takes it up to orbital speed. It's a great way of choosing just exactly where you want to launch from, which often has an impact on the orbit that the spacecraft will go into. That's, so that's what's going to happen.
1: That's how they used to test the space shuttles initially. And drop them off of the Boeing 747.
0: That's correct. Mm. They did, to get their landing characteristics. And actually, a company called Virgin Orbital, run by Mr. Virgin, Richard Branson, was all set to kind of capture that market. But they had a failure a few years ago when they tried to launch from Cornwall, and in fact wound up the company. So that company doesn't exist. There are still other companies doing the same sort of thing. We hope that the spacecraft that will be launched, which, if I remember rightly, is called Link, will link up with SWIFT. It will, I think it's got three robotic arms that will grab onto the SWIFT spacecraft, and it will then fire its rockets in order to push SWIFT into a higher orbit. And it may even stay attached so that we've got perhaps future opportunities to increase its orbital height again. Yeah.
1: Yep. Yeah. If they do not succeed, and I'm not going to put the mocker on them, but if they don't, it's likely to come crashing down late 2020s, early 2030s. But we've got to get to it faster than that, because once it gets within, 300 kilometres?
0: Yeah.
1: All bets are off.
0: Yes, that's right. It's too high.
1: It's getting pretty darn close to that now.
0: Yep, it's not far off. That's right.
1: Mm. So they have to have this mission up and done by, I think it's October, isn't it? Something like that.
0: Yes, that's correct. It's got a good deal of urgency about it. I think NASA is extremely pleased that this company's risen to this and been able to do it. And so I guess what's happened is you built slightly higher levels of risk into the whole process of designing and manufacturing it that would not necessarily be acceptable if you were doing things the conventional way. But by cutting some of that risk aversion, if I can put it that way, you would save time.
1: Mm. All right. Well, we wish them well. It's

0: It's going to be exciting either way, but hopefully, fingers crossed, they'll be successful and Swift will keep on keeping on. We will know very, very soon. They've got no time to muck around with this one, so we'll keep our fingers crossed for them. And you can read all about it at ArsTechnica.com, ArsTechnica.com. And that just about wraps it up, Fred. Thank you so much.
1: Ah, it's a pleasure. It's always good to have some great stories, Andrew.
0: Yeah, they were fun.
1: We usually do.
0: Lots of fun.
1: Yeah.
0: I know where our next planet or our next holiday will be going to.
1: Pink planet.
0: The pink planet.
1: Yes, that's right. Yes,
0: we might be able to get that company to build us a rocket.
1: Catalyst. They could probably, if you told them now, you could be away in a couple of weeks.
0: Could be easily, yeah.
1: It's only 57 light years.
0: Ah, well, you know, plenty of time to sleep. Probably permanent sleep. Never mind. Thank you, Fred. We'll catch you next time.
1: It's a great pleasure, Andrew. See you soon.
0: Professor Fred Watson, astronomer at large. Don't forget to visit us on the online between episodes at spacenutspodcast.com or spacenuts.io, and you can leave messages through the Ask Me Anything button or visit the shop or become a supporter or whatever you like, or just have a look around. The shop's lots of fun. Just pop in there, browse. You won't be able to say no. And thanks to Hugh in the studio, who couldn't be with us today because he wasn't swift enough.
1: Oh.
0: Boom, boom. And from me, Andrew Dunkley, thanks for your company. We'll see you on the next episode of Space Nuts. Bye-bye.
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6: Good afternoon, I'm Melissa Delfs. The opposition says a landmark move to regulate Australia's AI uptake from within the Prime Minister's department through a new AI office would just create more bureaucracy. Anthony Albanese today announced plans to manage the nation's approach to the artificial intelligence revolution, declaring an end to the government's current case-by-case approach. But Liberal leader Angus Taylor says it's an attempt to increase the size of the Labor government.
7: What he's announced is an office in an office, inside his own office. He's going to have another office. And what is that office going to do? I mean, honestly, the answer to this is not more bureaucracy. The trouble with this Prime Minister and this government is the answer to every problem is always more bureaucracy.
6: Meantime, the Industry and Science Minister is set to work on the design of the new national AI standards. Speaking to the ABC, Tim Ayres says the government has been working on issues around artificial intelligence for some time.
8: We've been engaged in a discussion with the states about those data centre expectations, working with large tech firms who have signed memorandums of understanding. It is now time to move to make those standards mandatory and consistent across the country so that data centre development, artificial intelligence more broadly, is adopted here on Australia's terms.
6: The Queensland government has announced a significant reduction in the number of fire ants in southeast Queensland. With the details, Shannon Kirkwood.
9: The Crisafulla government says it spent $24 million on aerial suppression and has pledged further funding. The state government says more than 185,000 hectares of land has already been treated across the southeast, which it says has led to an 86% reduction in fire ant populations in some areas. The state government says while it's a significant milestone, further success can only be reached through cooperation across community, industry and government. If fire ants are left untreated, the potential losses to Australia's agricultural industry is estimated at $381 million annually.
6: Rain and storms are on the forecast for Western Australia tomorrow, while the East Coast is set to see showers. The Bureau of Meteorology's Alana Cherney has the details.
10: There are, however, a couple of weather systems on each side of the country, bringing us some wet weather. To start with, we have this moist southeasterly flow combined with a trough near the New South Wales and Queensland border areas, bringing some enhanced shower activity to those regions. And out west, we have a cold front, which will bring some rain and thunderstorms, some heavy falls possible about the southwest of Western Australia.
6: And overseas, the death toll from an explosive fire at a pub in Bangkok has now risen to 32 after two more people died from their injuries. It comes as Thai police investigate the possibility of negligence as a factor in the blaze, which has been one of the most deadly in recent years in Thailand. It tore through the pub in the north of the city close to midnight on Sunday, with witnesses describing an explosion, a horizontal burst of fire and smoke engulfing the single-story venue. At least 30 people are still being treated in hospital in the city for their injuries. 15 of those are in intensive care units, while a total of 44 people have been discharged. And in sport now, a photographic exhibition in Sydney is marking 20 years since the first Women in League round. The Captains is on display at the Museum of Contemporary Art at Circular Quay. The photographs capture 12 NRLW players, one from each club, in a variety of poses alongside objects which connect to the game, which they cherished.
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2: It's now time for the weather. Today in Launceston, mostly clear day today. Nothing too bad tomorrow. Low of 1, max of 15. Patches of morning frost and a chance of fog in the morning, but a sunny afternoon in general. Burnie again today, partly cloudy. Tomorrow, even better than Launceston. Low of 8, max of 16, partly cloudy day throughout the day. Nothing too bad. Devonport again, mostly clear. And tomorrow, low of 7, max of 16. Nice sunny day, not too bad. Down south in Hobart today, partly cloudy. Tomorrow, bit better than Launceston again. Low of 16, max of 15. Oh, low of 6, max of 15. I think I said that right. Partly cloudy day throughout the day. Time for the temperatures around the cities of Australia. Sydney is currently 15.1, Melbourne 13.7, Brisbane 16.5, Perth 25.5, Adelaide 14.9, Canberra 10.8, and Darwin 31.2. Time for the latest weather observations around the central north. Cressy is pretty cold with 7.6, Launceston still up there with 10.9, Launceston Airport with 10.1, and Lowhead still moderately warm with 13.8. Well, you're listening to Drive Time with your favourite host, Hector, of course, here on this lovely Wednesday afternoon. Hope you're enjoying your week so far. School holidays is on right now. How exciting. Parents still have to work, though. Yeah, getting that money in, though. Anyway, I'm going to play some music for you for the next 2 hours, talk about some stuff. Yeah, have fun with it, and do, I guess. I'm going to start off with some Kulo with his 2020 song, Wake Up, followed by the National with their song, Sea of Love. Thank you.

0: National, their song Sea of Love. Before that was Coulon with their 2020 song Wake Up. 13 minutes past 5 here at Sea Park Radio. Going to play a quick sponsor and then we're going to play some more music for you.
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0: The Killers, the 2004 song, Mr. Brightside. 17 minutes past 5 here at Sea Park Radio. 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

0: Oasis with their 1995 song Don't Look Back in Anger. 23 minutes past 5 here at Sea Park Radio. It's Wednesday drive time with your favourite host Hector, of course. Sun setting here in Launceston. Hope you're enjoying all the music so far. I'm going to change it up now to some 1991 music from Nirvana. That's right, from their album Nevermind. It's their two songs, Breed and Smell Like Teen Spirit. Before that, we're going to play a quick sponsor, then we'll hop straight into the music.
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Nirvana. The two songs, Smells Like Teen Spirit. Before that was Breed from their 1991 album, Nevermind. It's Wednesday Drive Time here at Sea Park Radio 103.7 at 96.5 FM. I hope you're enjoying all the music so far. Gonna change up the vibe of the music now with some shoeglaze genre, that's right. Some smooth, kind of sad music from Slowdive, released in 1993. It's their song, now listen.

Slow Dive, their 1993 song, Allison. 25 minutes till 6 here at Sea Park Radio. Hope you're enjoying all the music so far. Gonna continue the flow of music, just like Slow Dive, with some Crowded House, with their, I believe, 1986 song, Don't Dream It's Over.

0: Crowded House with their 1986 song Don't Dream It's Over. 20 minutes till 6 here at Sea Park Radio. Going to play a quick sponsor and then we'll hop into some more music.
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Cannons, their song Fire For You, and before that was some David Bowie with his song Starman. Want to know a fun fact about today? Not a fun fact, a cool news thing. So someone just bought a complete Tyrannosaurus Rex skeleton for $72 million. How crazy is that? What would you do if you had $72 million? Well, if I had $72 million, I'll definitely buy that T-Rex skeleton. But what would you do with $72 million? God, imagine spending that amount in a day. I don't think you can ever do that, except buying a T-Rex skeleton or a bunch of houses. Or really anything. Everything's so expensive now. Oh, it's crazy. Anyway, we're going to play some more music for you because I've only got 11 more minutes till the news, and then it's another hour of me. Of course, how exciting. Going to play some Skilo now with his 1995 song, Top of the Stairs.

0: top of the stairs. 7 minutes till six here at Sea Park Radio. Maybe we have time to fit in one more song. Yeah, I think we do. Gonna play some ABBA for you next with their song The Winner Takes It All. But before that, we're gonna play Quick Sponsor, and then we'll get straight into it. I'll see you next hour. Bye bye.
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3: Hello, I'm Alyssa Delfs. Experts and organisations have welcomed the news Australia will introduce legal standards for artificial intelligence and data centres in less than a year. The Prime Minister announced the plans today that make it a legal requirement for AI data centre operators to underwrite new energy generation. It will also see the creation of an AI office within the Prime Minister's department. Speaking to the ABC, UNSW AI Institute Chief Scientist Toby Walsh welcomed the speech and says he wrote a report for the Commonwealth in 2019 calling for a whole-of-government approach.
4: So I'm glad that they've finally come round to identify that this is a good idea. The Prime Minister's speech addressed many of the issues justifiably worrying Australians, data centres that are being built in our backyards, the impact it's having on people's jobs, the impact it's having on our creative industries, the impact it's having on our kids. So he said lots of good things.
3: It's been 13 years since the Rudd government initiated an indefinite offshore detention regime that still holds over 100 people who arrived in Australia by boat. And on the anniversary, St. Vincent de Paul's Society is urging Australia to heed the call of Pope Leo. The pontiff recently commemorated his predecessor Pope Francis's visit to the Italian island of Lampedusa, where in 2013 he condemned global indifference to the people also arriving there on boat, standing in solidarity with them. This month, Pope Leo also visited the island, making the same comments as Pope Francis. A new report shows one in seven Australian children are living with a mental health disorder, but a shortage of psychiatrists means they're not receiving help early enough. Laura Devoy reports.
5: Current projections indicate for every 571 children expected to be living with moderate to severe mental illness, just one psychiatrist is available to treat them. The report by the Australian and New Zealand College of Psychiatrists found 50% of all mental health disorders emerge before the age of 14. It says early intervention is vital to ensure children are not in crisis when they first access help. The college is calling for urgent intervention to expand specialist capacity to ensure children can access care early before complexities and comorbidities set in.
3: Almost 3 in 4 used tyres are being shredded and burnt overseas for fuel rather than recycled or reused. Speaking at a parliamentary inquiry today, representatives from automotive groups, tyre companies and universities issued the warning that rogue importers, unaccredited collectors and firms burying tyres were preventing Australian companies from turning waste into profit. At the inquiry, which launched in November and is tasked with investigating environment, community and health concerns around tyre disposals, they heard calls for sustainable reuse and stricter rules to address the problem. And overseas, 80% of new Ebola cases in eastern Congo are emerging from unknown chains of transmission. Authorities say it's a sign the outbreak is spreading faster than health officials can track. Congo has been battling an outbreak of a rare type of Ebola since May, with no approved treatment or vaccine. The African Centre for Disease Control says it's the fastest growing Ebola outbreak on the continent. And to sport now, former St Kilda player Nicky Winmar has been removed from the Australian Football Hall of Fame after an assault conviction. His former club has also suspended his place in the club's Hall of Fame, pending a possible appeal. The former AFL player was convicted of 3 assault charges earlier this month. AFL Chair Craig Drummond says the commission acknowledges Nicky Winmar's significant contribution to Australian football, but the recent findings against him render inappropriate his place in the Australian Football Hall of Fame.
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6: It's now time for the weather. Today in Launceston, mostly clear throughout the day. Tomorrow, it's going to be not too bad. A low of 1, max of 15, patches of morning frost and a chance of fog. And the rest of the day is a sunny afternoon, not too bad. Burnie again today, partly cloudy. Tomorrow, better than Launceston, low of 8, max of 16, partly cloudy throughout the day, nothing too bad happening. Devonport again, mostly clear. Tomorrow, low of 7, max of 16, a nice sunny day throughout. Down south in Hobart today, partly cloudy throughout the day. Tomorrow, low of 6, max of 15, partly cloudy as well. Nothing too bad hitting Tasmania for the rest of the week. Time for the temperatures around the cities of Australia. Sydney is currently 15.1, Melbourne 13.7, Brisbane 16.5, Perth 25.5, Adelaide 14.9, Canberra 10.8, and Darwin 31.2. Time for latest weather observations around the central north. Cressy, a bit cold with 7.5. Launceston, still majorly warm with 9.2. Launceston Airport with 8.8. And Lowhead, still pretty warm with 13.6. Well, it's the second half of Wednesday Drive Time with your favourite Hector here with you, playing some music and having some fun. Remember, if you're an avid listener here on Wednesday Drive Time, you know, at 6:30, it is going to be one of the best segments of world history. That's right, it's a classic. It's Tony's Selection coming up at 6:30. That's 25 minutes away. Tons of music to come up, like this one. It's Foo Fighters with their brand new song, Window.

0: Block Party, the 2005 song Banquet. Before that was Foo Fighters as well, their new song released in 2026, The Window. It's 12 minutes past 6 here at Sea Park Radio. Hope you're enjoying all the music so far. I'm going to play a quick sponsor and then we'll hop into some Empire of the Sun.
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0: Empire of the Sun. Their two songs, Concert Pitch, before that was Alive, from their 2013 album, Ice on the Dune. Well, it's 10 minutes till 6:30, and that's when one of the best segments in all of world history is It's That's Right, Tony Selection. It's coming up, but a couple more songs till 6:30. Like this next one, it's Oliver Tree with his 2022 song? Yeah, 2022 song, Crash Test Dummy. Let's give it a listen.
1: I'll cry.

stormy. Oliver Tree with his 2022 song, Crash Test Dummy. Well, we've got two more songs until it is 6:30, and then we have one of the best segments in all of world history. Tony's selection, of course. This selection, pretty good, not too bad. A country selection, that's your hint. I'll give you another hint. It's about space. Ooh, how exciting. Well, I'm going to play two more songs, and then we'll get straight into Tony's selection. These two songs are Shelley with her songs, Nature and Cross Your Mind.

Shelley. First song, Cross Your Mind. And before that, her song, Nature. Well, it's 6:30. You know what that means. It is time for one of the best segments in all of world history. That's right. It's time for Tony's Selection. Well, if you're not an avid listener, let me tell you about Tony's Selection. So once a week, the great Tony himself selects one song to play on my radio show. Sometimes it's from the 60s, 70s, 80s, sometimes even the 90s. And this week, he has selected a song by Reg Lindsay with his song Armstrong. Let's give it a listen.

Greg Lindsay with his 1971 song, Armstrong. And that was Tony's selection, of course. What a great classic here on Wednesday Drive Time with your favourite host, Hector, of course. It's currently 27 minutes till 7 here at Sea Park Radio. I'm going to change up the music now with some 2015 music from Tame Impala. It's his hit song that goes for nearly 8 minutes. Let's Let It Happen.

0: Tame Impala with their 2015 song Let It Happen. 19 minutes till 7 here at Sea Park Radio. Hope you're enjoying all the music so far. Not long left until I'm out of the studios. How fun. Well, I've got a big announcement actually. I won't be in doing Wednesday Drive Time for the next 2 weeks because I'm too busy doing something else, aka the Newstead College's production this year. That's right, free promotion for them if you're listening. Free promotion for the Newstead College musical. I'm going to be working on that for the next 2 weeks. Show weeks, 2 weeks away. Get tickets. It's on our Facebook, something like that. I'm not really good at marketing. I'm only good at talking. Well, we're going to play some more music for you now with Stuck in the Sound with their song Brother. But I'm going to play a quick sponsor and then we'll get straight into that song.
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0: stuck in the sound. Their 2012 song, Brother. Gonna play a quick sponsor, and then we're gonna hop into some MIA with her songs.
1: Come in and see the largest range of electric bikes, trikes and scooters in Tasmania at Taz Electric Vehicles in Invermain. 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

MIA, those songs, Paper Plane, and before that was Bird Flu. Thank you for listening. 7 minutes till seven here at Sea Park Radio. I'm going to play one more song, but I want to say before that, thank you for listening. Hope you enjoyed all the music this 7 minutes till seven here at Sea Park Radio. I'm going to play one more song, but I want to say before that, thank you for listening. Hope you enjoyed all the music this night.

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3: Hello, I'm Alyssa Delfs. University vice-chancellors have taken the stand at the Royal Commission on Anti-Semitism and Social Cohesion this week, where they defended the need for academic freedom. A central theme to today's hearing was the ongoing battle to uphold free speech while cracking down on combative pro-Palestine protests. Sydney University vice-chancellor Mark Scott says he did not bend to pressure to ban pro-Palestine slogans, even though he wished they were not used.
4: In their own right, on their own, these were not matters for sanction. Even though I did say publicly, I wish these phrases weren't used. I could understand that it was causing concern and distress. But we also admitted that there would be circumstances where the phrases could be used and they would be anti-Semitic and they would breach our policies. And it does depend somewhat on the context.
3: Solar panels, wind farms and cheaper batteries will help cut Australian electricity bills in the coming years, even as the AI boom pushes up the price of gas technology. But a new study from the CSIRO revealed energy prices will rise after 2030 as companies are forced to replace energy infrastructure. The 2026 GenCost report also revealed small and large nuclear reactors were still among the most costly energy options. The Queensland Government has announced a significant reduction in the number of fire ants in the southeast of the state. With the details, Shannon Kirkwood.
5: The Christopher Fuller Government says it spent $24 million on aerial suppression and has pledged further funding. The state government says more than 185,000 hectares of land has already been treated across the southeast, which it says has led to an 86% reduction in fire ant populations in some areas. The state government says while it's a significant milestone, further success can only be reached through cooperation across community, industry and government. If fire ants are left untreated, the potential losses to Australia's agricultural industry is estimated at $381 million annually.
3: School safety fears triggered by two stabbings in as many days are being played down as the Queensland government rules out expanding knife search powers. The state's police minister, Dan Purdy, says Queensland schools are overwhelmingly safe, describing the stabbings as tragic incidents and saying the government is doing enough.
6: People who commit knife crime now face, particularly juveniles, but face adult crime adult time.
3: A teenager faced court today after a stabbing at the Islamic College of Brisbane left a 17-year-old boy with life-threatening injuries. It came 24 hours after a 15-year-old boy was hospitalised with abdominal wounds after an altercation at a high school in the state's far north. And weather systems on either side of the country are set to bring wet conditions to much of Australia tomorrow. The Bureau of Meteorology's Alana Cherney says rain and storms are on the forecast for Western Australia, while the East Coast is set to see showers as well.
7: Tomorrow, this very large and strong high-pressure system will continue slowly tracking towards the southeast, bringing dry and settled conditions to many. We're sure to see some extensive fog and frost through southeastern parts of the country tomorrow.
3: And in sport, the highly anticipated World Cup semi-final clash between England and Argentina kicks off tomorrow morning with a spot in the final against Spain on the line. Spain secured their place in the deciding match after defeating France 2-0. And Maya Stewart is back from an ankle injury to make a timely return for the New South Wales Waratahs, who are chasing an unprecedented seventh Super Rugby women's title. The veteran Wallaroo will take the field for the first time this season in a semi-final clash against Western Force. And finally, with just over a week until the Commonwealth Games in Glasgow, Molly O'Callaghan will be good to compete for Australia after overcoming a back fracture and a serious shoulder injury.
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And now for a quick look at the weather for Launceston and the district for this hour. We're expecting a minimum tonight of 1 degree for Lonnie and a maximum tomorrow of 15 degrees. For the Launceston area, the patches of frost and the chance of fog in the morning, sunny afternoon with light winds. We're expecting a mostly sunny day with the chance of any rain of setting at 10%, so maybe, maybe not. The fire danger, there's no rating, and sun protection is not recommended. So minimum overnight of 1 and max of 15 for tomorrow, Thursday. The temperatures for the listening area as we speak. Cressy sitting on 6.7 degrees, the Launceston Airport 9.4 degrees, Lowhead currently 13.2 degrees, and here in Launceston City we're sitting on a temperature of 8 degrees. Well, it's a very warm welcome to you all and good evening. It's Gary Pengelly in the chair tonight to present Australian Country for you. So sit back, relax. If you want to join me, please do so. And if you don't, you've got something better to do, well, whatever it is, you enjoy yourself for tonight. But we've got 2 hours of great Australian country ahead of us. So we're about to hit the play button for the our theme. But before we do, I'd just like to thank you, Dave, for the Nepali program for tonight. Thank you, mate. And we'll see you in a fortnight. All right, we're off.

And once again, a very good evening to you all. And we're going to start the program at 8:02 with a chap by the name of Rob Keith. Nice young fellow that plays around the traps here a bit. Rob, I beg your pardon. I've got an album here of his, Face the World, which I think goes back a little ways. But a lot of the material on this album is self-penned. So without further ado, we're opening the program with Rob Keith. A cowboy never cries.

Yeah, Shelley Minson there and Bobby Cash performing for us Small Talk from Shelley's album Everybody's Baby. Been out a little while now, but yeah, Shelley and Bobby Cash there. And before the guys, we had Rob Keith opening the program for us with a track called A Cowboy Never Cries. I've got a caller on the line waiting to come back to me, back to us, so I'll get back to Pam in a minute. But for now, we're going to go at 9 minutes past 8 o'clock. We're going to go to Cameron Mason, and the track I've chosen for the night is Black Coffee.

there, Tanya Koenigan, Back of the Barn. And before Tanya, we had Cameron Mason with the track Black Coffee. All right, we've got just coming up to 16 minutes past 8 o'clock here at the park. Thank you for your call, Pam, and I hope that leads somewhere positive. Sounds good. And we know what we're talking about, don't we? All right, and Les, thank you for your message, mate. I'm glad you're out there and got a night off. So, you're all ears. I don't know when I'm playing Slim, mate, but he must be on the list there somewhere, but we'll try and get him sorted for you a little later in the program. Alrighty, now where are we? We're going to Johnny Chester, I believe, and this is a track, I think this is a John D. Loudermilk track, and originally sang by a young lady whose name escapes me, but this is Johnny Chester's version of Midnight Bus.

Now, 9:08 here at the park. That was Johnny Chester and the Midnight Bus. This Friday's hot seat is where you'll meet the host of City Park Radio's new Celtic program on Thursday nights, the Celtic Sessions. Amy Dillon is fascinated by the music and culture of all the Celtic nations, so much so that she shares her passion on community radio. Amy tells Chris Sayer about how she fell in love with all things Celtic and why the music seems to have a place in the Australian landscape. Hear Amy Dillon and some of her favourite Celtic songs in the hot seat this Friday after the 4 o'clock news on City Park Radio. That would be one to look forward to. I wonder whether Linda Callister will be tuned into that one. Alrighty. We'll go now to Becky Cole, I do believe, and the song I've chosen tonight for Becky is Skip a Stone.

there, Murray Higgs there. The track was Don't Let Your Sweet Love Die. And just checking out the mullet on the back of, on the front of the CD there, Muzza. Goes back a while. Fresh, young face looking young bloke. That's from the album Gift of Love. So Murray Higgs there. And before Murray, we had Becky Cole, Skip a Stoon. All right, we've got 27 minutes past 8 o'clock here at City Park Radio. And now we're going to Adam Harvey, and the track is called One and One and One.

Sorry about that. I've gone and queued up the wrong song. Now I'm going to start that again. Apologies to Veronica Monroe. We'll just go back in and we'll start that one again, I think.

Yeah, the track was just too good to let it cut it off halfway through. So you've had 1.5 versions of Tonight, The Heartache's on Me by Veronica Munro from down the northwest coast. Before Veron, we had Adam Harvey and One and One and One. And on that note, we've got 24 minutes to 9 o'clock here at City Park Radio. All right, Tom Curtin's coming up next with a track titled Smack Bang.

0: 21 minutes to 9 o'clock here at City Park Radio. You've been listening to Tom Curtin performing for us. That's a great little track, that. Smack Bang. Alrighty.
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0: Yeah, the Don there, Don Allen, and the track was Old 45s. Before Don, we had Sherl Brown, our great Sherl Brown from the Northwest Coast, on the keyboard there and singing for us Mockingbird Hill. All right, we've got 14 minutes to 9 o'clock here at City Park Radio, so it's time to me to announce the programs that follow the Australian Country program tonight.
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0: Yes, and at 10 o'clock, the boys will be into definitely no relation. My mind's gone haywire tonight again. So 10 o'clock till midnight, you can listen in to Ben and Patch with doing the Definitely No Relation program. 12 o'clock, community radio overnight. We'll run you through until 5 a.m. when Good Morning Country will kick in for 1 hour of great country music. Then at 6 a.m. tomorrow, Thursday 16th, Mr. Paul Dubois will be in here to present the breakfast program for you until 9:30, after which Muriel Rowlands will panel the examiner readings for tomorrow. And after the examiner readings, Muriel will stay in the chair and present the Mornings With program from 10 until midday, whereupon Chris Sayer will then present the Long Lunch program from 12 o'clock until 2. So just a heads up on the programs that follow the Australian country tonight into tomorrow, up to lunchtime tomorrow. All right, now we... I'm not sure about the other announcers. I don't hear all the programs, I've got to confess. That's neither here nor there, but... I've been playing as much of their music as I can from their new album. This is the French Family Band. And I've played this one actually before. The track is called Texas to Tennessee. Great little track. At 11 and a half minutes to 9.

city. It's the quickest way I know to make it there. You'll learn so much of everything. You'll get some blues, you'll get to swing. You got

Trashin' the Blues. And before Audrey, we had the French Family Band from their new album, and the track was Texas to Tennessee. All right, we've got about 4.5 minutes to 9 o'clock, and I'll have some more weather for you on the hour at nine. I just want to see how long this next track goes for. Not that it matters too much, but no, that one's not quite long enough. We might play this one. I think this is Lee Koenig, and this will run us into up to 9 o'clock. And the track I've got from Lee tonight is Listen to the Radio.

Okay, that was Trent Richardson with his new release, All In, and Trent's from Rockhampton. Before Trent, we had Lee Kernaghan with Listen to the Radio. And we've crept a little over 9 o'clock. It's 2 minutes past nine now, so we'll have a quick look at the weather for Launceston and the surrounding district. All right, we can expect a minimum temperature tonight of 1 degree for Lonnie, and a maximum tomorrow for Thursday, 16th of July, of 15 degrees. Patches of frost and the chance of fog in the morning. Sunny afternoon with light winds. There's no fire danger rating and the sun protection is not recommended. All right, the temperatures for the listening area as we speak. Cressy sitting on 6.2 degrees. The Launceston Airport, 9.3 degrees. Low Head, 13.1 degrees. And here in Launceston City, we're sitting on 6.6 degrees. All right, that just brings you up to date with the weather for the area, or this hour. All right, apologies for creeping a little over, but that's the way it goes. All right, now we're going to go to a track from 2016, and this is Amber Lawrence and the Kids, Gone Country. 3 minutes past nine.

That's caught me off guard too. There must be a little track there, a little short one. That was Amber Lawrence from 2016. And my intention was to play this one straight after it. We're going to fast forward now to 2026 with a new release from Brooke Seabrook. And the track is Took My Town Away.

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11 and a half minutes past 9 o'clock here at City Park Radio. That's a track from 1975, The Ferry Boat Shuffle, and it's obvious what it's all about. That was done for us by Curly Rivers. All right, then 2026, new release from Brooke Seabrook, and the track is Took My Town Away, and I'm not entirely sure whether I back announced Amber Lawrence with that little kerfuffle I had there before from 2016, The Kids Gone Country. All right, 12 minutes past 9 o'clock now here at the park, and all right, Pam, you've been waiting for it all night. This is the Curry Mob, of course, and In the Melody.

I don't believe they need any announcing anymore. They're pretty damn popular down here in Tassie, or here at City Park Radio in any case. I was having a little talk with John the other day about that and Bob the Rower Dog, and he might get knocked off at being the most popular song played here at the station. In the Melody, the Curry Mob. Fantastic. All right. Westbury RSL presents Sam Ferraro in performance on Sunday the 19th of July. 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That number again for the Westbury RSL for Sam Ferraro on Sunday, 6393 1313. Not only, but also, the Australian Italian Club presents Anthony Tenace in performance on Sunday, the 19th of July as well. 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Contact them for bookings on 6344 7332. And that number again for the Australian Italian Club is 6344 7332. In the distance I heard my phone. Yes, it is. John Wilson. Well, fancy hearing this great track. What else does he say? Gazza. Great stuff. Well, yeah, all right. good on you, John. All righty. Now we're going to go to Ian B. McLeod. And I played Cattle Call for Ian recently, but this is Easy Lovin' at just coming up to 18 minutes past 9 o'clock here at City Park Radio. 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

Yeah, don't try and adjust your radio set. That was awfully distorted, that track, and I don't really know why. But Ian B. McLeod there with what would have been a really nice track, Easy Lovin'. All right, John, your wish is my command, old boy. Bob the Railway Dog at 21 minutes past 9 o'clock.

story of an outback dog. Said to be a rabbiter but never got the job. Tarawi, the stop in the southern state, where a railway man saw a cheery little face.

mile yards. 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The Petersburg travelers got the meat and the grape from the shaggy little dog with the busy little feet. Every chance he'd get, he'd travel on the trains, in and out of town through the open plains.

the steam. 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Had a collar made of leather with a small brass plate. Embossed was the motto of his railway mates.

We've got to keep the boss happy, don't we? Hope you enjoyed that, John, and thank you for your message. All right, that was Bob the Railway Dog. Okie dokie, we're going to go now to the Wolf Brothers, I do believe, and the track I've got here tonight is Hometown Like My Hometown, and we've got just coming up to 26 minutes past 9 o'clock.

there, Tassie's very own Wolf Brothers there with Hometown Like My Hometown. All right, it's up to me now to remind you to please join John Wilson for the Country Muster program on Saturday morning from 9 a.m. until midday. And John's got the double header this time around. And for this program, Australian Country, next Wednesday night will also be John Wilson from 8 until 10. For the early birds, don't forget Good Morning Country from 5 a.m. till 6 a.m. Monday to Friday, just prior to our breakfast program. All right, 9:30 here at City Park Radio. And I think I might play a good friend of ours from down the northwest coast, spending a little bit of time up the north here at the moment, Linda. This is Linda King and one of her favourite songs to perform at the gigs. This is the Teddy Bear Song, Linda King.

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Slim Dusty there, no good trucking man. And before Slim, played that one by the way for Les, and thank you for your message. That's really nice of you, Les, those words. And that applies to all the presenters here at the Country Music Unit. So, yeah, thank you very much. All right, and before Slim, we had Linda King from Northwest Coast with her one of her favourite songs to perform at her gigs is Teddy Bear. All right, we've got now 23 minutes to 10 o'clock here at the park. The boys are in the studio next door, Studio B, raring to go, so all's good. Alrighty, now, I haven't played this one for a little while. This is, one of my favourite albums, actually. It's a bit of a crossover between whether I play it on country or the blues program, but this is the Giants, that Stewie Wood and the crew. This is Up on Cripple Creek, so I guess this is country. Obviously live performance.

0: much, folks. Thank you very much.
1: Yeah, Stewie Wood there, front man for the Giants, and it looks, I do believe he passed away maybe 2024, late 2024, so, yeah, used to like going up to, you know, where up at Prospect there, and up there with Mark Gregg, performing up at the, I'm not allowed to say it on the air, but everyone knows what I'm talking about. Anyway, yeah, Stewie Wood, the late, great Stewie Wood. All right, we're going to go now to Troy Caster Daily, and what's the track I've got for Troy tonight? Where are we? Gazza, come on, come on, come on, come on. Here it is, Bow River. And we've got, oh, gee whiz, 18 minutes to 10 o'clock.

Adam Brand there, and Grandpa's Piano, and at 10 minutes to 10, we had Troy Cassadale, just before Adam, with Bow River. Yeah, and it is 10 minutes to 10, so rapidly running out of time. All right, I've got a track here that I would like to play, if I can squeeze it in. I've often played Casaray with Heart, that's the name of the outfit, and H-A-R-T. Anyway, Three's Countries, this album, and the track I've chosen for tonight, it's called Tassie Ground. So let's have a listen.

Tassie Graham there, Cazaray with Heart, and there's a bit of a story behind that track, but I haven't really got time to sort of elaborate too much on it tonight, so I'll save that for another program. But Kaza Tough, originally from Tassie from back in the day. Anyway, we're going out now with, I've got one more track to play, and then I'll come back to you and finish up. But we'll finish up with Justin Stanley's latest album, latest track. And it's called Jensen's Swamp. We've got about, not about, we've got just coming up to 5 minutes to 10.

Yeah, good on you, Justin. Justin Stanley there with his latest release, Jensen's Swamp. That takes me out for tonight, so I'd just like to thank you all for the messages and the phone call I had from Pam. That was very nice. And the words of encouragement from all you other guys. So thank you very much. The boys are in the next studio raring to go with Definitely No Relation. And don't forget to join John Wilson, if you can, on Saturday morning for the Country Muster program. My next program will be the following Saturday. I'll come in and present the Country Muster program on the Saturday the 25th. So until then, bye for now. Thank you for listening. Stay safe and well. And, yeah, we'll talk to you then. Bye. Thank you again.

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1: My name's Patch.
0: And this is Definitely No Relation, a show where we play a bunch of Tasmanian music and then some weirdness and then whatever happens. A show that directly follows Australian country, which Gary just gave you for the last 2 hours here on City Park. 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
1: Indeed.
0: Always a good time.
1: Indeed it is.
0: Big thanks to Gary. Started off the show tonight with some Tiffany Eckhart from her album Starry Stuff from 2022. A song called There Is a House. And I'll tell you what, she's not wrong.
1: No.
0: There is a house.
1: I was actually just imagining and thinking about the fact that the song was incredibly beautiful, but I can't take my mind off the fact that this is how I name things. What's that? Starry stuff. What are you singing about? That's a house.
0: Yeah. It's true. That's how most things are named, actually.
1: Yeah.
0: Yeah. They're given a name and then you call them that.
1: And I'm Patch.
0: Yeah, you sure are, buddy.
1: Them's fighting words.
0: Plenty coming up tonight. As per the huge, more from that new In Throes album. A bit more from DK Effect as well. But we're going to get into the third track that we've come across from this band, Hungover With Kids, to start with.
1: Oh.
0: Because I've just been really enjoying this project. It's only 3 songs, but I do really like it.
1: Yeah.
0: So we'll do that. We'll play that. And then we'll hear some new stuff from Renate Bianca as well. Oh, so stay tuned.
1: Stay very, very tuned.
0: He's Hungover With Kids with a track called Fire on the Bass.
1: Definitely No Relation.
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2: Hold up here, away from my signal. Hold up here, away from my signal. Hold up here.

0: Renate Bianca with Black Cat. Some nice smooth stuff.
1: Following not starry stuff because it was hung over with kids.
0: It was fire on the bass. And it wasn't smooth, but it was still smooth. It's funky.
1: Yeah.
0: Funky is a very not smooth, smooth. Smoothish.
1: It's like a good touchdown in a plane. It's certainly not smooth, but it's smooth for what it is.
0: It's smooth, but no one was hurt. Wait, no.
1: I'm trying to process that sentence.
0: I didn't even process it before I said it, and I still can't process it now.
2: Amusant.
0: Our weird three guests that I haven't announced has decided to chime in with their opinion, and...
1: It is a good opinion.
0: Is it?
1: Smoothant.
0: The opinion was smoothant. So, maybe.
1: No one's smoothie.
0: Hmm. I haven't had a smoothie in so long. Anyway, as I was going to announce, got a weird three coming up a bit later in the show.
1: Say it ain't so.
0: I will not go.
2: Turn the lights off!
1: Okay.
0: Well, go on, turn the lights off.
1: I would, but I would ruin someone's night a lot.
0: Why? Whose night are you ruining by turning lights off?
1: Mine.
0: Okay. Yes, we have a guest weird three this evening.
1: We do.
0: Somebody has come in to do a weird three, and we will introduce them later without them yelling things out across the studio.
1: That's my shtick. Back off.
0: It could have been worse, you say.
2: Could have been profanity.
0: It could have been profanity. I may as well just turn on your microphone at this point, hey?
2: G'day.
0: It didn't do much because you're nowhere near the microphone.
2: Oh, g'day.
0: G'day. How you doing?
2: I've literally spent all day with you. You know how I'm doing.
0: I'm turning your microphone off again. and so we forget that anything has happened at all. I'm going to blast you all with a bunch of metal.
1: Please.
0: in throes. From Down in Hobart, their new album, Sink Towards the Light, is here for us to enjoy, and I've got a song from it for you. It is called Devoid, and as prefaced, it is very heavy.
1: I'm so looking forward to it. I've really been enjoying this project.
0: It is a good project. Definitely no relation.
1: City Park Radio.
0: Okay, yes, it is playing. Great news.
1: Stay tuned.

0: Boom. Gold Throne with Pure Vision. Huge track. That was cool.
1: Yeah.
0: Yeah.
1: Two huge tracks, in fact.
0: Two huge tracks. The other huge track was In Throes with Devoid. A bit of heaviness for your Wednesday night. Because, of course it is, because we seem to be playing a lot of heavy music lately.
1: Let's be honest, it's because there's so much good heavy music coming out of Tassie.
0: Yeah, and just in general.
1: Yeah.
0: I've been celebrating the release of the Bring Me the Horizons, Count Your Blessings, Repented remake.
1: Ooh.
0: Yeah. Among other heavy stuff that has been released. There's just so much of it that I enjoy, and I'm very much trying not to make this a metal show, but it could be very easy for me to do.
1: No, I get that.
0: Yeah.
1: Metal is good.
0: I did, like, help out with the last iteration of the metal show before that stopped. That will be the sentence that I go with. And I quite enjoyed doing it.
1: Yeah, I can imagine. So,
0: yeah. Maybe we'll... Maybe it's definitely no soft stuff. Definitely no smooth jazz. We played smooth jazz this evening.
1: I don't know if I'm particularly tired or you're just making less sense than usual.
0: I'm definitely making less sense than usual because I am tired.
1: Excellent. In the sense of going, I'm glad to know I'm not just losing my grip on the capacity to understand human speech.
0: I mean, you're doing that too.
1: Yeah, no, that tracks.
0: Yeah.
1: Yeah.
0: I don't know why you would say that.
1: I didn't say that. You said that.
0: No. I haven't said anything for like the last 20 minutes. What are you on about?
1: Well, what I'm on about is that's a terrible way to be a radio host.
0: Time for another song.
1: Hell yeah.
0: new music from the DK Effect. These guys based in Hobart. Really, really cool. Real soulful. Almost smooth jazz in a way. Track called Smile.
1: Or else.
0: Or else. Smile immediately.

0: That is Mia Baron with a track called In Reverse. Really pretty track.
1: Yeah.
0: Really like that. It's from a little release called Faded Annotations. Just pretty new. Definitely going to check out more of her music.
1: Yeah. No, I'm very keen.
0: Yes. And before that, we had the DK Effect with Smile. Did it make you smile?
1: As close as I can get to it at this time of night.
0: That's great news. Great news indeed.
1: Indeed.
0: Have you got any more great news for me?
1: I'm here.
0: You are here, and I'm proud of you for that.
1: I think that's the first time you've ever said that about anything about me.
0: That is absolutely not true.
1: I'm very tired, so my memory's short. But I'm here.
0: I'm a little bit offended.
1: You get used to it.
0: No, I don't. Because I'm looking for a new co-host.
1: See what I mean? You get used to it.
0: I can find one like that. I could point to anyone else in this room.
2: No.
0: What?
3: And keep looking. Something completely different.
0: The Weird Three. Three songs from the depths of obscurity that you probably haven't heard on the radio, hand-delivered to you on the radio. Nobody asked, so here it is. The Weird Three on Definitely No Relation. Yeah, Weird Three. That's a thing that happens on this program, and quite often, it's weird. Thank you for your input, Patch.
1: I didn't know what to add that could make that any less... Yes.
0: Okay. This show is going well.
1: Yes.
0: Let's make it worse by bringing in a third person. Hello, wife of me, Karsha.
2: Hello.
0: Speak into the microphone.
2: Hello.
0: How are you?
2: I am good. How are you?
0: I'm wonderful. Having the best time.
2: The conversation's obviously riveting.
0: Yes. You've brought in a weird three this week, because every so often when we have a guest in the studio, we ask them to bring in three weird songs from the depths of obscurity that won't get played on the radio for some reason.
2: See, here's the thing, is in my playlist, they're not in the depths of obscurity. They're played at least once a week.
0: In your playlists, they
2: in
0: are.
2: In my playlist, yes.
0: Like, I listen to Igor almost daily. But most people, despite how much I played them on the show, still don't know who they are. And have never heard of them and never will.
1: Their loss.
2: Ridiculous.
0: Yes. But, yes, we've got three songs from you, Kash, and they are something.
2: They are. I'm a sucker for a good theme.
0: We do have a theme, and I'm actually going to put it out to the Discord and anyone on the text line as well to see if they can guess what the theme is. It's very... I will be shocked, honestly, if anyone can get it.
2: I don't know how well your listeners know me.
0: I don't know how well they know you either.
2: It's canonically Karsha.
0: It is canonically Karsha. It is very much canonically Karsha, this theme, this weird three. It's quintessential Karsha, I would say.
2: It is. It's on par for my brand.
0: Yes. You remember what you've chosen, yes?
2: Yes.
0: If you could pick three words unrelated to the theme to describe what we're about to experience.
2: Oh, G.
0: That's a letter.
2: Historical?
0: Historical?
2: Yes.
1: Hopefully not older than 1990.
2: No, the first song is.
0: Based around history.
2: Belligerent tomfoolery.
0: Historical belligerent tomfoolery. Works for all three of these songs. Yeah. And is not the theme.
2: No.
0: Shall we get into it?
2: Yes.
0: Are you excited, Patch?
1: I'm very curious to see what the theme is and how historical belligerent tomfoolery plays into it.
0: Well, get ready.
1: Oh, I'm so ready.
0: Because this is definitely no relation.
1: And it's time for the Weird Three.
2: What do you need me to say?
0: Let's get weird.
2: Oh!
1: It's time for the Kash Cannon.
2: Let's get weird.
0: Sounds good to me. You know what? I might even allow the music to play.
2: Oh.
1: How generous.
0: Just as a little treat. Let's try it again. Definitely no relation.
1: It's time for the Weird Three.
2: Let's get weird.

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1: Heck yeah.
0: Yeah. Shout out to all my weather fans. It's mostly clear for the rest of this evening. Tomorrow, a max of 15, a minimum of 1 degree, patches of frost and chance of fog in the morning with a sunny afternoon. Friday the 17th, a max of 15, a minimum of 2, partly cloudy with a chance of frost and a chance of morning fog with a bit of wind. And Saturday the 18th of July, a max of 15, a minimum of 5, partly cloudy. Sunday the 19th of July, a max of 15, minimum of 5, partly cloudy. And Monday the 20th of July, my birthday, a max of 15, a minimum of 6, partly cloudy with a chance of morning fog, slight chance of a shower in the later part of the day, and sunlight winds.

0: That is the local weather. Right now in Launceston, though, it is 5.8 degrees. Launceston Airport, 7.8 degrees. Cressy, 3.9. Lowhead sitting at 12.9. Scottsdale at 8. Larapuna, Edison Point sitting at 11.5 degrees. And Liaweenie, 3.4. Feels like minus 3.3. We're really going to have to get down there and do our cold show.
1: Yeah, before it stops being cold.
0: Yeah, because that's likely to happen in Liaweenie.
1: I mean, let's be real. We've had a few nights recently where the feels like temperature has still been well above zero.
0: Yes, this is true. Here's the thing. 12:30 this morning feels like was minus 6.8 in Liaweenie. 8:30 last night feels like minus 7.6. 12:30 in the morning on the 14th, minus 9. Oh, 7:30 p.m. seems like the temperature to... It seems like the time to be there. 7:30 p.m. on, what's that, Monday? Evening? Minus 0.3 feels like minus 11.5.
1: Yeah, now that's the kind of cold I'm talking about for Liaweenie.
0: Yeah. So we're going to have to be there at around 7:30 p.m.
1: On a Monday, it seems.
0: On a Monday.
1: Which could be a bit of a problem.
0: Look, maybe a little bit. although, kind of any night around 7:30 p.m. seems to be a good time. Or 12:30 a.m. Either way, we'll get there. We'll record our Liaweenie show.
1: Yeah.
0: You won't make a Liaweenie out of me. Like, liar out of me?
1: I mean, yes. I was going to riff off the rest of the word, too, and I'm like, community radio.
0: Yeah, look, okay, it's 11:03 p.m., nearly 11:04 p.m. I'm sleepy.
1: And I'm Patch. And we just got done listening to The Weird Three.
0: We did, here on Definitely No Relation. My name's not Asleepy. My name's Ben. And the person dropping pencils in the background is the person who programmed our Weird Three this evening, my wife, Kasha.
2: Hello.
0: Hello. How are you feeling about this Weird Three?
2: Diabolical.
0: You're feeling diabolical?
2: Mm.
0: We didn't get any guesses for what the theme was, but... We do have a guess from Patch.
1: Yeah.
0: And what is your guess, Patch?
1: My guess, at least based off the last two songs, I'm not entirely sure how the first one plays into this, is songs from film soundtracks. Soundtracks.
2: Mm.
0: Mm.
1: Yeah, that tracks.
0: Soundtracks is an interesting word that I would use for things. I'm going to pocket that one.
1: I claimed it already. It's mine.
0: You didn't claim it. You said it.
1: That's pretty much claiming it.
0: No.
1: In that case, I'm pocketing the Weird Three.
2: Hey, no, that's mine.
0: I pocketed that in 2021.
1: So you said.
0: Yeah, it's mine. I claimed it.
2: Today it's already. Mine.
0: Tonight, it was Kasha's.
1: Fine.
0: Songs from film soundtracks is your guess for the link between these three songs.
1: Yeah, I still don't know how the first one plays into it.
0: So the songs, I suppose we should actually, we should mention them first. We had, in order, we had Burn the Witch by Radiohead. And then we had Confusion, the Pump Panel Reconstruction Mix by New Order. And then we had Land of a Million Drums by Outkast. Land of a Million Drums. What film was that in?
2: Scooby-Doo Monsters Unleashed.
0: Confusion, Pump Panel Reconstruction Mix. What film was that in?
2: Blade.
0: Burn the Witch by Radiohead. What film was that in?
2: It wasn't, but it was played in the last season of Handmaid's Tale.
0: Ah, so it wasn't from a film, you say?
2: No.
1: Fine visual piece of media.
0: No.
2: No.
0: Kash, enlighten.
2: My overarching theme, ironically, was going to be like movie soundtracks. However, the one that I was going to play, Ben said, was too popular. So,
1: welcome to my life.
2: For future reference, it was going to be Le Monde from the Talk to Me soundtrack. However, it is... There are multiple ways to word this, but I'm going with creature feature, as in Burn the Witch is about witches. The song from Blade is about vampires, and Land of a Million Drums is about a Scooby-Doo mystery.
1: The fact that you're originally basing it off of movie soundtracks means that I'm going to still pocket that as a win.
0: You can't. I've claimed it.
1: I'm looking for a new co-host.
0: Well, you might have to go to a different radio station there.
1: Yeah, I think you're going to have to go to one as well if you're looking for another one as well. So far, the rest of the room hasn't wanted to join in either.
0: Great sentence.
2: The rest of the room has a job in... early Thursday mornings, usually.
0: This is true. This is why you're not ever here, because you have an early Thursday morning job, but not this week.
2: No, this week I am not at my workplace.
0: You're not at your work of employment?
2: Yes.
1: I'm so glad this is a visual medium, because our words are not.
0: I believe the... So it wasn't even going to be... And this is not to... like, you know, discount your film soundtrack suggestion.
1: Yes, it is.
0: But it wasn't even initially going to be film soundtracks. It was going to be, like, things that go bump in the night.
2: Yes.
0: And then you got the idea of film soundtracks and then pivoted to that. And then you're like, hold on, wait, no, these are things that go bump in the night.
2: Yes. Yes. Also, like, just because I'm such a massive horror movie fan, I was looking for specifically horror movie soundtracks.
0: Scooby-Doo.
2: No. But also,
0: the terrors in Scooby-Doo keep me up at night.
2: Those CGI monsters, when I was however old I was at that point in time, they freaked me out.
0: They were bizarre. They were not okay.
2: I was petrified. To yeah. Fair.
1: Funnily enough, I think the monsters from that film, Monsters Unleashed, was that the one with Rowan Atkinson on the island?
2: Yes.
1: Yes, I thought it was. The monsters were just like the worms from Men in Black, but taller. The thing that really got to me... Oh, is that a new idea to you?
2: This is a new idea to me.
1: Basically, they have the personality of... It's if you took the worms from Men in Black... and then gave them the gremlins treatment, and they just went full goblin mode after being given food after midnight or something. They're like the evil counterpart. But the thing that really got me was the skin puppet of Rowan Atkinson. Oh. That whole thing was just... especially the CG for it was very haunting at the age that I watched it.
2: That's fair. I think the thing that got to me was the idea that, like, these CGI skin creatures were a little bit slimy looking.
1: My analogy of tall worms. Yeah.
2: Yeah.
1: It fits really weirdly well.
2: It does.
0: Weirdly thrilly well.
2: Uh-huh.
1: Ha ha ha
0: ha! That was loud.
1: Yeah, I wanted to make sure every mic caught it.
0: Great. Of which there are three. I mean, let's talk about the songs.
2: Mm.
0: Burn the Witch by Radiohead. You good?
2: Yep, just silently dying. No, anyway.
0: You need to do it louder. We're on microphones. No one can see you.
2: Oh, sorry. I'll die louder next time.
0: Burn the Witch by Radiohead.
2: It's one of my truly favourite songs ever.
0: It is unreasonably spectacular. I'm really big on Discordance. and
2: I think that is the reason I like it. I started liking it where I went through a phase of, like, and this is probably an overshare for the radio, but, like, semi-regular panic attacks. And the, like, discordance and, I guess, like, the dissonance from having it in two different ears kind of tricks your brain to stop having a panic attack.
0: The panning.
2: Yes.
0: Yeah.
2: Not even panning, the fact that, like, the quicker beat is in one ear and the slower beat is in the other one.
0: I guess because it's giving your brain multiple things to do at once.
2: Yeah, it's. I guess it's the same theory as, like, eating something sweet or, like, dipping your wrists in ice water. Like, yeah, it's a mental distraction.
0: Yeah, it's overloading one of your senses. Maybe that's why I feel so calm listening to half the things I listen to, because they're all so overwhelming and that shuts my brain up.
2: Yes.
0: But probably...
2: this is why I listen to K-pop at volume 35 in my car.
0: Oh. I listen to what could essentially be referred to as static white noise, but angry, at 42.
1: Oh, is it because the radio is not tuned properly?
0: No, volume 42, not 42 FM.
1: I mean, both would explain white noise, but angry.
0: Angry white noise. I'm talking about harsh noise wall here.
1: Yeah, no, that tracks.
0: Yeah. And also the new Bring the Horizon remake. That is some angry noise.
2: Yeah, so anyway, Radiohead.
0: Yes.
2: Excellent band.
0: Excellent band. Excellent music.
2: Yes.
0: A band that I feel like needs to be in the Weird Three a little more often. And funnily enough, the two times that they have appeared in a Weird Three has been a guest Weird Three. Idiotech was brought in by Jesse from the Lab Coat Fiasco when he joined us a little while ago.
2: I don't know that No Surprises by Radiohead fits the vibe.
0: No. There's several songs that aren't. Like, you wouldn't put Creep in there.
2: No. No, and you probably wouldn't put Karma Police in there either.
0: No. But there are some songs that just fit so well. Burn the Witch being one of them. Idiotech being another. Everything in its right place, even. Actually, quite a few of the stuff off of Kid A would fit reasonably well. And maybe a little bit off of Hail to the Thief. Tom York, just a very, very interesting creator.
2: Very much so. Speaking of, like, him being an interesting creator, you re-showed me today the music video for Burn the Witch.
0: Yeah.
2: And it is purely fascinating.
0: It's so cool.
2: Not only is it, like, gaudy claymation at its finest.
0: It's that gaudy claymation, but also it reminds me of, like, the stop motion, the clothespins.
2: Oh, yes.
0: You know, the one, like making characters out of clothespins, like, and then
2: the
0: making
2: Pinky
0: them
2: Ponks from In the Night Garden.
0: Yeah.
1: So it was stop motion in the style of Trumptonshire Trilogy, a series of 1960s English children's TV show programs.
0: Most there excellent. You go.
2: Also reminds me
0: thank
2: a
0: you,
2: bit
0: Brian
2: of
0: David Gilbert.
2: Postman Pat.
1: Yeah.
0: Yeah, actually. Yeah.
2: But, like, I think the thing that fascinates me the most is it's this gaudy claymation, but it has so much historical accuracy in such a short 4-minute film clip.
0: Yeah, I mean, you were, like, pointing things out the entire time because you know a lot about witches and the Salem witch trials and witch burnings in general and all of that sort of stuff, which this is based on.
2: Yes, yeah.
0: And, yeah, you talked over the entire music video, like, oh, this is cool because of this, and oh, this thing, and oh, they've done that. Oh, that's subtle. That's really good.
2: To be fair, I listen to Burn the Witch at least once a week. Sometimes once a day. So I'm valid in talking over the music.
0: Oh, yeah.
2: Video.
0: Oh, I wasn't saying that was a bad thing.
2: Oh, no, good.
0: Okay. I'm saying it was interesting to hear that you were recognizing so much in this film clip that the music was just, it didn't matter because this film clip was just doing so much work in itself.
2: And I think just like Burn the Witch film clip, Burn the Witch song, it just resonates with me a lot. I think as someone who, I guess, feels like a lot of modern females derive their feminine rage from the Salem witch trials.
0: Yeah.
2: It's just one of those things where it's quite an empowering song if you understand the deeper meaning and if you come from a place of understanding, like, feminine rage.
0: Yeah. Definitely understand. Well, I don't understand feminine rage because of me not having feminine rage.
2: You're welcome to it.
0: Oh, thanks. I may politely decline it this time, but
1: my experience as a computer is more rage in the machine. Rage against the machine. Honestly, much of a muchness.
0: Rage resonating from within the machine.
2: Mm.
1: I think that's just I have no mouth and I'm a scream.
0: Yeah, kind of. I need to read that.
1: Same.
0: Hmm. Sounds like something you should, I don't know, record an audio book about or something.
1: Yeah, but that kind of flies counter to having no mouth.
0: I suppose so. So yes, Burn the Witch by Radiohead, track one, in Kasha's Weird 3. Track two, however, a little change of pace.
2: So, I guess, like, and here's the thing, is I, for the life of me, unless the name of that song is in front of me, do not know what it is called. I know it is the Blade theme song.
0: And that's the thing with this song, is that when I first got it, back in the day when I was a silly little child with LimeWire, when I downloaded it, it was called Rave Scene, and the artist's name was Blade. So I spent a good 5-6 years genuinely thinking the song was called Rave Scene and the artist's name was Blade. Didn't know it was in a movie.
2: Interesting.
0: And now most people just know it as the theme song from Blade.
2: Mm.
0: But it is a remix of a New Order song called Confusion. It's the Pump Panel Reconstruction mix.
2: I say.
0: Yeah. And it is almost not in the song at all, Confusion. It's like the vocal, there's a vocal line from the song in there, but not much else.
2: No, and that's, I have this really fun, like, teetering between music genres, and it's always somewhere in the realm of EDM that I fall. Whether that's like K-pop that is EDM or pop that has EDM vibe.
0: This sort of
2: actual rave stuff. But I guess like the reason that I like it so much is it just brings me back to my like love for EDM and love for beat, despite the fact that there's very little vocals.
0: Yeah. Yeah. I don't associate this song with Blade anymore. I associate it with Prop Hunt in Gary's Mod, because when you played Prop Hunt in Gary's Mod, you could taunt, and it would play one of, like, a bank of about 50 random sound files. And one of them was, like, the first 60 seconds of this song. So you would either have, like, a quick whistle or, you know, go away or I shall taunt you a second time. Or, you know, just woo-hee-hee-hee. You know, a whole bunch of random sound files. And then there was this one that went for 60 seconds.
2: Mm-hmm.
0: And, like, you'd press taunt and then it would play and you were doomed.
2: Yeah, that's fair.
0: Yeah. And for some reason, I always seemed to get it.
1: Yeah.
0: I didn't win much in prop hunt.
2: No, that's fair. Yeah.
0: Prop hunt now is just Mecha Chameleon, I feel.
2: Yeah.
0: Blend into your environment.
2: I feel like Mecha Chameleon is a better, more modern version of prop hunt.
1: It is.
2: I'm so keen, Baked Bean, to eventually play that.
0: Yes. Well, thanks to somebody in this room, I have it on the computer.
1: How generous of you, Kash.
2: It wasn't me. Haha.
0: It also wasn't me.
2: But also, side fact, just about this song, by the
0: way. Thanks, Patch. Yes.
2: Yes, thank you, Patch. I look forward to painting and hiding.
1: Let me just say, you can use pen pressure in the game.
2: Woo.
1: Moving on.
2: I was going to say, that's nothing new to me, though, is painting and hiding. I'm a homebody. But no, fun fact for everyone in this room, I have never watched the entire Blade movie in its whole...
0: Really?
2: Yes.
0: Patch, have you?
1: I've watched the whole trilogy.
0: Hmm. That makes you the only one. I've never seen Blade.
2: Oh.
1: I need to watch it again. It was a long time ago. But it is good.
0: I feel like we probably should watch it.
2: We should.
0: Classic cinema and all that.
2: Not only is it classic cinema, it's classic vampire. And it's a vampire-hating vampire.
0: Yes.
2: A half vampire-hating vampire. No. A vampire-hating half vampire.
0: Are you okay?
2: I'm actually myself.
0: We got Chinese food for dinner tonight, and instead of eating it in the place because it was so crowded, we went and sat in the Kmart car park before going into Kmart. And I pulled up, I'm actually on my phone, and sat it on the dashboard so that we could watch I'm actually while we were eating in the car.
2: We're either watching Game Changer or I'm actually or whatever nonsense I'm watching.
1: Yeah, no, that's fair.
0: Game Changer has been quite fun over the last couple of episodes.
2: Lately, I've been watching America's Sweethearts. Boys cheerleaders, and Ben's not remotely interested in that.
0: No. You wouldn't believe how stressful it is to be a cheerleader for the Dallas, Texas Cowboys.
2: Cheerleaders.
1: I imagine it's probably about as stressful as being a cheerleader in general.
0: Apparently not.
1: Well, as someone who's not a cheerleader... Okay. I'll believe it. Yeah, context.
2: It's stressful. It's being stranded on a remote island and getting chased by monsters while Rowan Atkinson is secretly not actually the villain, and it's really scrappy too.
0: Wow, Blade is nothing like I thought it was.
2: I was talking about Scooby-Doo.
1: I thought that was the plot of Lost. Clearly, I was watching the wrong series.
2: It's the villain in Lost. I've never made it through that either.
0: It was never Black Smoke. It was a really bad skin puppet of Rowan Atkinson.
2: Containing Scrappy-Doo.
0: Land of a Million Drums by Outkast. That was your third pick this evening.
2: Heck yeah.
0: From the Scooby 2 Monsters Unleashed soundtrack.
2: Heck yeah.
0: Did this song appear to you later after having watched the movie, or did you watch the movie and go, I like this song, I'm saving it forever?
2: I'll tell you what happened. I watched this movie when it came out. I watched this movie the year after it came out. I watched this movie the year after that. I watched this movie the year after that. And then promptly forgot about it until I was in my late 20s. And then I watched it soon after I got myself a big Naughty Green Music Company account. And then it went on my playlist and I forgot where it came from. And I just keep listening to it, and every time it says something about Scooby-Doo or Shaggy, I get a giggle out of it, because it's an Outkast song, but it's secretly a Scooby-Doo song.
0: Listening to the lyrics, it doesn't feel like it's about Scooby-Doo or Shaggy.
2: No, and that is why.
0: Yet it is in the soundtrack.
2: Mm-hmm. It is, it was made specifically for the movie, and also I love Outkast, so.
0: They are some fun guys.
1: Yeah. Mushrooms?
0: Yes. Andre 3000 is a very strange man.
2: They're both strange men.
0: Sorry?
2: The two members of Outkast are both strange men.
0: Yes, that is true.
1: I bet that makes him a bit of a social outcast.
2: Haha, spelt with a K.
1: Where is the K in social?
2: No, outcast.
0: They know. They know. This is what I deal with every week.
2: Oh, uh-huh.
0: That's why when I come home on Wednesdays and I'm crying, that's why.
2: I won't know I'm asleep.
0: I lied. It's actually Thursdays because the show finishes at midnight. Yeah, Andre 3000 in 2023 did a random solo album called New Blue Sun. And I ended up doing a long play episode about this because this was a really weird album. It was like

0: is this really strange ambient flute-based album.
1: Hmm.
0: And the first track on the album is called I Swear I Really Wanted to Make a Rap Album, but this is literally the way the wind blew me this time.
1: I mean, that's fair.
0: There's also the song that's playing at the moment is called Gandhi, Dalai Lama, Your Lord and Savior, JC, Bundy, Jeffrey Dahmer, and John Wayne Gacy.
1: Hmm.
0: It's an ambient flute album from the guy from Outkast. Why?
1: I mean, it's the same as the poor advice that they give you in,
0: In Hey Ya.
1: In Hey Ya.
0: Yeah, you should absolutely not shake Polaroid pictures.
1: Do not shake your Polaroid pictures, people.
2: Yeah. Which is to say, shake it like a Polaroid picture means don't.
0: Yes.
1: Stand completely still.
0: Hey, girl. Stop.
2: You're half an MC Hammer album. Track.
0: Word. Also half a Fleetwood song, Fleetwood Mac song.
1: And a third of a Journey song.
0: The middle third.
2: Imagine being the middle child as a word.
1: Can't relate, I'm the oldest.
0: I can't imagine it would be too bad, especially for that particular middle child. But she's just a small town girl.
1: Living in a lonely world.
0: She took a midnight train going anywhere. That's a pretty decent life, if you ask me.
1: Or a small town boy.
0: What, like born and raised in South Detroit?
1: Mm, who also took the midnight train.
0: Going anywhere?
1: Mm-hmm.
0: Wow.
2: God, I wish we had trains.
0: We do.
1: Have several.
2: I wish we had trains for people.
0: We have one.
1: You have to go down to Don.
0: Sounds like you need to go to the Don River Railway. Not sponsored, believe me. Don't come at me.
2: I mean, been there, done that.
0: Have you actually?
2: No.
1: We should. It's very good.
0: It's cool. You get on a train and it goes somewhere.
2: See, I do that on the mainland because it's practical.
0: Yeah, I went on a train in Sydney and then I got off it and then I was at the airport and then I left.
1: I've never been on a mainland train.
0: You are not missing out on a single thing.
1: I don't think I am. I've been on trams and that's bad enough.
0: When I was on a train in Sydney on the way to the airport, a child came up to me and asked me if I was their dad. And then when I said, no, that's your dad, they then spent the next 20 minutes telling me that that was their dad.
1: That's the experience of children in general.
0: That was my trip to the train, trip on the train that I was already upset about having to take because I was leaving a holiday. And then that did not make it better.
1: That's just, that's children, baby.
0: Yes.
2: I like public transport.
0: Okay, Patch.
2: I don't want to drive any more than I already have to.
1: I love having my license. Genuinely, in high school, towards the end of high school, start of college, I had what is actually called bustrophobia, which is generalized fear of taking buses.
0: Bustrophobia.
1: Bustrophobia.
0: Surely it's not called that.
1: Nah, because I googled it back before AI was a thing.
0: Well, AI is a thing, and it says exactly what you just said.
1: Bustrophobia. Generalized fear of taking buses.
0: It's actually a fear of overly crowded buses.
1: Wrong. I just hate buses in general.
0: No, it's a fear of buses. It's a fear of buses. Bus schedules.
2: Look, I definitely get the fear of schedules. I'm right there as well.
1: Mm-mm. Schedule me every day.
0: Hmm. Oh, no. Never mind. Yeah, okay, cool. Bustrophobia. There we go. We've all learned something.
1: Mm-hmm.
0: Including the Andre 3000 Lex playing the flute.
1: Hmm. Another fun fact.
0: Go on.
1: I believe it's... Is it chlorophobia? Chlorophobia is the fear of clowns.
0: Anyway. What you said, yes.
1: Chlorophobia.
0: Chlorophobia.
1: Yeah.
0: Yes. I nearly went for chlorophobia.
1: Chloroform?
0: Yeah.
2: You really phlobia'd that one. Moving on. So that was our weird three.
0: That was our weird three. Thank you, Kosh.
1: You're welcome. It's made everyone in this room weird.
2: That's a good weird three.
0: That was the case, but well before now.
1: Okay, it's amped up the weird in this room.
0: We've been weird for some time. Hey.
2: Hi.
0: This is definitely no relation here on City Park Radio. 103.7 and 96.5. Online, wherever you are. And it's time to get into the rest of the program. And I started a conversation with you the other day, Kosh. And I wanted to have the conversation here as well. And also bring Patch into it. Because I thought it was an interesting thought. An interesting conversation.
1: Okay, if this is about pasta shapes again, it's still cavatappi.
2: Cavatappi?
1: No, cavatappi, the spirals.
2: Oh.
1: Not Fusilli, the tight spirals. Cavatappi, the, like, macaroni spirals. I'm going to be quiet now.
0: Good.
2: Your mind's penne.
1: Wrong.
2: I thought you were going to be quiet. What happened to that?
1: I changed my mind.
0: I asked a question the other day about, and this sort of follows on from a conversation we've had recently, talking about the differences between singles, EPs, and LPs.
2: Oh, yes.
0: And this was in a conversation that was sort of half about Stray Kids, the K-pop group, and also K-pop in general, and then pop in general as an umbrella.
1: Mm-hmm.
0: In that you've got this sort of system that's working very well for artists now where a lot of them don't release albums. They're just straight up releasing singles. It's single, single, single, single, single, single, and then they'll bunch them all together onto physical media and call that the album with maybe one new song on it. And my question to Kosh was, do you prefer getting one song per month and then at the end of it there's a collection with a new song that you haven't heard and then you can own them all, etc.? Or do you like being drip-fed one song every month for like 3 months and then getting 9 new songs in one go? Because, like, I mean, like, both systems are being put into place at the moment. Like, both are happening. You've got bands, especially pop acts, that are releasing singles, and then there's a collection. And then you've got, you know, bands like Muse, for example, who, you know, they released, like, I think 5 singles, and then released a 12-track album. So there was a bunch of stuff that we hadn't heard. What do you prefer? Do you like knowing what's coming? Do you like having that ability to make a judgment on the album before having listened to it? Or do you like the surprise? That is my question.
1: I've had a chance to think on this further.
0: Okay, because you were saying that you sort of...
1: I like what JYPE does.
0: Which is
1: drop a single.
0: What is JYPE?
1: Oh, sorry, JYPE is JYP Entertainment. They are the brand management / owner-ish company of, like, K-pop bands like Stray Kids and Twice.
0: Twice, for those unaware, is the band that did K-pop Demon Hunters.
1: Yes.
0: Yes.
1: And they'll drop a single, and it's not the title single, but it is a single. And then they'll wait, like, for example, Stray Kids recently dropped Run It, and now I'm waiting until August for the album This and That. And I like that because I get to get super hyped about it. However, I have also thought about the fact that, like, I listen to so many different genres of music. And I liked that Enter Shikari dropped an album out of nowhere.
0: Yeah, well, we had no warning about that at all.
1: No, they just dropped an album out of nowhere.
0: Yeah.
1: That was cool because it meant that I could just listen to it in its entirety and be present with it. Rather than having to, like, hype myself up and potentially being disappointed by what I heard. Not that I've ever had that happen with Stray Kids, but... sorry, they're my current fixation.
0: Are they?
1: but
0: do,
1: also...
0: Do you want to know how far this goes?
2: Go on.
0: How tall is Felix?
1: Oh, I don't know Felix.
0: Oh, how tall is Bang Chan?
1: Oh, Bang Chan is 172 centimetres tall. His birthday is October 3rd.
0: yep.
1: He's currently bleached his eyebrows and I don't like that so much.
0: Patch has physically moved closer to me and further away from you.
1: That's fair.
0: This is the closest Patch has ever been to me.
1: But no, anyway, the point that I was going to make is also there's artists like Sabrina Carpenter, for example, who drop 1, 2, 3.
0: You said Sabrina Carpenter and they moved closer.
1: Hell yeah.
0: To you.
1: Yeah, they drop like 1, 2, 3 and then whole album.
0: Yeah.
1: And then there's artists who, like, for example, will drop stuff on tour.
0: Yes. That's something Poppy did.
1: That's something Stray Kids and Sabrina Carpenter have done.
0: Hmm.
1: And technically Enter Shikari.
0: Technically not. No.
1: They were on tour when they dropped the album.
0: No. So they had announced a tour and they just said, hey, we're coming to Australia. Here's some dates. Buy tickets or whatever. And then they released the album weeks later, like 2 weeks before they came to Australia. And they were like, oh, by the way, it's actually an album tour.
1: Were they not on tour prior to that?
0: No.
1: Oh, okay, there you go.
0: No. They said, hey, we're doing a tour. And then they went, here's an album. And also, it's an album tour.
1: Hmm.
0: Yeah.
1: Oh, here's how deep the Stray Kids thing goes to, by the way. Allegedly, Bang Chan is actually only 162 centimetres tall. That's all I have to say about that.
0: Well, you just said he was 172.
1: Yes, everyone says he's 172, but he has written on a platform that he's 162, so there is now doubt. Anyway.
0: Is the platform sneakers?
1: No.
0: Because that could explain something here.
2: What pump sneakers are you thinking of to give you 10 centimetres?
1: Oh, you should see Korean shoes. They are chunky.
0: I've seen some severe platforms.
2: That'd be Korean downstairs.
0: What?
1: As in careening.
0: Oh. Okay.
2: Hey, that's more of a reaction than normal.
1: That was my reaction to Ben.
2: Yeah, that's my point. Like, that was more of a reaction from Ben than normal.
1: Yeah.
0: Yeah. You won't be getting another one because you're leaving.
2: Ben's looking actually, for a new co-host. If you're not leaving
0: because I want your opinion. on the release schedule kind of thing. Because, like, we've seen this with Tasmanian artists as well, where they've done this... you know, release singles thing and then it all comes together as an album. Francis Cameron is one person that does that.
2: Yeah. I think I consume singles and music slightly differently in that for me, a single when it's released in advance of an album is a bit of a teaser for that album. And I think that if you have an album that is a collection of singles, it's more like a top hits album than what I look for in an album, which has songs that would not generally release on their own successfully.
0: Yeah, and I think that's where I come from as well, is that I'm going to an album for a cohesive experience.
2: Yeah, and you can have a couple of songs off that album released independently, and I'm thinking of the latest album from Igor. They released ADHD, Headbutt, and...
0: Oh, they did a few. They did...
2: I think
0: They did Infestus and Daemonia as well.
2: Yeah. But they are all cohesive to the album still. And I really enjoy a album or EP or anything that has that cohesion to it. And it's not about having it drip-fed. It's almost... in a way, kind of like a trailer for the album itself, and going, is this going to be a vibe that I'm anticipating? And it doesn't have to be about, you know, getting that drip feed, because at the end of it, one, it means that it's mostly singles that are standalone capable, and not every song needs to be. But, yeah, it almost feels like a single is... a culmination of the theme of an album, if it's going to be part of an album.
0: Because
2: it also means that sometimes singles can just be singles. Sometimes they can just be exploring an idea that may not be cohesive to a full album, and it doesn't necessarily mean that just because they released a single, it's going to lead into a brand new full album of something either. So, yeah.
0: I mean, so one album... that sort of did the set, like did this thing where like there were singles from it and it works into a cohesive piece at the end. Billie Eilish, When We All Fall Asleep, Where Do We Go? And this was like not the first time I'd heard someone do this, but the end of Bury a Friend. Bury a Friend was the first single off of this album. No, it wasn't. It was one of the singles, anyway. And, like, you know, the song makes it through. And then at the end of it... where do we go? It finishes. But then it has this. And then it stops. Because it's clearly leading into something.
2: Yeah.
0: And I thought it was really interesting to release that as a single with that at the end of it.
2: Yeah. Another interesting example, and it's a little older than we would typically play on the show, but the title track from the Alan Parsons album, Eye in the Sky.
0: Yes.
2: Has a track that leads into it seamlessly. Serious. And it's one of those where if you have the single on its own, it is fine. It starts pretty sudden, but it has a song that, like, if you get the full album, it is still incredibly cohesive with that track while still allowing the single to stand on its own independently.
0: Yeah.
2: And it kind of bookends it in a really nice way, whereas if you listen to that lead-in track without the follow-up, it would just have all that anticipation and then stop. And
0: be incomplete.
2: Exactly.
0: Yeah.
2: And that's one of those songs that could not release on its own. And I think that's one of the things I really enjoy in albums, is when a single is a standout and a highlight, but still part of a cohesive whole.
0: Yeah.
2: Rather than just feeling like an anthology. It's a book instead of a series of short stories, if you will.
0: Yeah.
1: I think the reason that I differ from that opinion is only because I nitpick through albums. So I'm not the kind of person who will listen to an album in its entirety. I just don't have the time or the brain space to do that.
0: Yeah.
1: So I will, like, basically nitpick through the songs and choose the ones that I guess resonate with me at all. And then they will go into like a, again, Dirty Green,
2: Playlist.
0: Yeah.
2: Playlist.
0: Spotify.
1: Yeah. We'll go into like a small playlist where I'll like listen to them and they'll be like, I don't vibe with this. And then they get added to my massive playlist that Ben knows about that is 56 hours long.
0: Yes.
1: Called Best Songs. And there is something like 400 plus songs on that playlist. And that's just what I cycle through.
0: Yes. Significant.
2: I think that actually raises an interesting point too, because when I'm thinking of an album like this, I'm thinking of something that is effectively a story from start to finish.
1: Hmm.
2: But, and it kind of ties into your we're through tonight, is that songs from like soundtracks are typically self-contained stories. So thinking of like K-pop Demon Hunters with Twice is being from a musical movie. Those songs are in themselves self-contained as well. They are a short story from start to finish.
1: Mm.
2: And whilst they are part of a more cohesive story of the film's plot, they stand on their own as a piece of music and a more or less complete story out of that too.
1: Yeah.
2: Whereas when I think singles in a general, more generalized music sense, it's more disparate in the sense of it is unrelated to anything else around it. It doesn't have that more cohesive backing of soundtrack. It's just, we made a song, it is cool, we've released it. And if you have an album full of those, it doesn't feel like much more than a top hits collection to me. Does that make any sense?
0: Yeah.
1: That's cool. Fair. Again, I think that's where our opinions will differ.
2: Yeah.
0: Yeah.
2: I think that's one of the things I like about EPs, is that they are relatively short generally.
0: They're just very short albums.
2: Yeah. But it means that they can still have that overarching story and cohesive vibe.
0: Yeah.
2: Without having to be 30 tracks long.
0: Yes.
2: But sometimes they are also 30 tracks long.
0: Today I rediscovered Jack Stauber's Micropop.
2: Yep.
0: Which is a 99-track album.
2: It's Let me lot. Guess, the album goes for about 12 minutes?
0: No.
2: Because in my experience, some EPs are like 3 tracks and go for over an hour, and some albums are like 90 tracks and go for about 7 minutes.
0: It's 99 tracks, goes for an hour and 5 minutes. All the songs are about 30 to 40 seconds long.
2: So look, my point stood. I just couldn't math very well.
0: But they're all like, I mean, it's called Micropop because they're very, very, very short songs. And they all have enough information in them to be self-contained in that short amount of time. And I'm going to play one. This is Chuck Schauber's Micropop with Peppermint. Because why not?
3: Can I have a peppermint?
4: You can have a peppermint.
3: That's too hot.

0: And that's the song. And you've immediately pulled up a picture of Don't Hug Me, I'm Scared.
1: Because that feels like 100% the vibe.
2: Hmm.
0: Yeah. I mean, Jack Stubb is into claymation, and that would make me scared. So,
2: here's the thing, though, is if you had told me that that person also made Buttercup, wouldn't have believed you.
0: Mm, and Oklahoma.
2: Mm.
0: Yeah. Absolutely the same person, though.
2: Yeah.
0: Yeah. Hey, look, I made a promise to you, Kash, that I would let you play a Stray Kids song this evening. Choose your poison.
2: It's Item. It's been on my repeat list for the last month.
0: Oh, and it's on 5-Star, which is the Stray Kids album that I bought Kasha a physical copy of.
2: Yes.
0: Because I am a good husband.
2: You are the best husband.
0: Stray Kids, Item. Definitely no relation.
2: City Park Radio.

0: That is a song I know too well and probably shouldn't. Because of Kasha.
1: Yeah.
0: That's Item by Stray Kids off of their 5-star album. Thank you for joining us this evening, Kasha.
1: Oh, you're most welcome. The whole time I was also drawing an otter.
0: You were drawing an otter and also a circus bear and
2: 30 to 50 feral hogs.
0: Me for a moment and a warthog.
1: Oh, the worst warthog I've ever drawn.
0: How many warthogs have you drawn?
1: One.
0: Well... Your inexperience is working against you here.
1: I should know how to draw animals better. I teach art.
0: I said before I was going to play metal because metal. I also said before you here.
1: I should know how to draw animals better. I teach art.
0: I said before I was going to play metal because metal. I also said

0: Incredible.
1: Wonderful. Language warning for the rest of the show. Top of the Pops coming up afterwards. It's going to be very heavy and sweary and deathcore.
0: And that's just Top of the Pops.
1: Yeah. My name's Ben.
0: My name's Patch.
2: I'm Kasha.
1: You are Kasha.
0: And I'm Patch.
1: And I'm Ben, and thank you for joining us on Definitely No Relation. Have a good night.
0: Stay tuned. And see you next week.
1: And remember...
0: Or don't.
1: Language warning.

0: Ukraine's ingenuity with European industrial capacity.
1: Europe has so much to learn from you about the ingenuity of your defense industry, about the speed with which innovation moves from the front line to production, about your ability under the most difficult circumstances to adapt, innovate, and build the capabilities that modern warfare demands.
0: Argentina's vice president has stoked tension ahead of the World Cup semi-final with England by directly linking the match to the Falklands War of the 1980s. On social media, Victoria Villarreal branded the English pirates and usurpers. Her message contradicts the position of Argentina's coach, Lionel Scaloni, who says it's just a football match and should not be mixed up with sad events of the past. The US authorities have increased security ahead of the game in Atlanta because of the historic tensions. Vietnamese police investigating an international diamond smuggling network have raided more than 20 businesses and charged three shop owners in Ho Chi Minh City. They're suspected of illegal activities worth nearly $11 million, Anna Pissarro reports.
2: The charging of three shop owners is part of an expanded probe into a network allegedly operated by Indian nationals from Hong Kong. Investigators said the suspects used social media platforms to contact Indian suppliers, arrange purchases and smuggle diamonds into Vietnam for resale at lower prices. Earlier this month, police arrested the former head of the gem certification company Pien Jade Laboratory, a subsidiary of Vietnam's leading Phunia Jewelry. In a statement, PNJ acknowledged the investigation, but said any offences were down to individual liability.
0: World News from the BBC. Tensions have escalated in Pakistan-administered Kashmir as security forces attempt to stop protesters marching on the main city of Muzaffarabad to demand more political representation. More than 4,000 security personnel have been deployed to prevent further violence after 10 people were killed on Tuesday. Australia's government has announced wide-ranging proposals to make the burgeoning AI sector more accountable to artists and to lessen the impact of data centres. The Prime Minister, Anthony Albanese, said legislation would be introduced to prevent AI firms from exploiting Australian books, art and music without the consent of the artists who created it. He also detailed curbs on resource-hungry data centres. A court in Kenya has dismissed a petition from the country's Rastafarian community to legalise cannabis for religious use. They argued marijuana formed a central part of Rastafarian worship. Akisa Wandera reports from Nairobi.
3: The Rastafari Society of Kenya argued in court it was not seeking to legalize cannabis for everyone, but wanted a limited religious exemption, allowing Rastafarians to grow, possess, and use the drug privately during worship without fear of arrest. But the government held that creating such an exemption would undermine Kenya's anti-drug laws, making them harder to enforce and posing a public health risk. Justice Bahati Mwamuye, in his ruling, said the Rastafarians had failed to prove that cannabis is an essential practice of their faith and that Kenya's ban on the drug is a justified limit on constitutional rights.
0: There's evidence that the boom in electric vehicles in China is helping insulate the country from the rise in petrol prices brought about by the war in the Gulf. China consumed 10% less petrol in May than a year earlier, owing to growing EV sales and greater use of electric ride-sharing services. One analyst with JP Morgan said the conflict may have accelerated behavioural changes already underway, leaving China structurally less dependent on oil. BBC News.
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9: Hello and welcome to our look at the latest singles and album charts here in the UK. Coming up, Madonna tells us all about her eagerly awaited new album, Confessions 2. And we'll hear from Sienna Spyro, who's just released her debut album. We also have music from The Shires, Deep Purple, Ugel and Katy Perry. Plus, we'll be featuring all the top five best-selling songs in the UK and find out if Sam Fender and Olivia Dean are still at number one with Rain Me In. It's all coming up in the next hour with me, Kim Robson.
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9: Let's get straight into this week's album chart, and we start with a new entry from rock legends Deep Purple. It's their 24th album called Splat, and from it, this is Diablo.

0: Purple, Diablo, from the album Splat. The band say this is a pseudo-concept album and its lyrics explore an end-of-humanity concept.
1: Number 30.
0: It's a new entry from Mary in the Junkyard. It's called Role Model Hermit.

0: Mary in the Junkyard with new muscles from the album Role Model Hermit. Mary in the Junkyard are a trio from London who set up the band when they all met in their teens. This is Top of the Pops on the BBC, and we're featuring the high new entries into this week's album chart here in the UK. And next is a new entry from rising star Sienna Spiro. It's her debut album called Visitor, and the BBC's Jack Saunders recently caught up with her to talk about the album's title track.
1: I mean, I guess the kind of core lyric of this is, I'll always be a visitor in your arms.
2: Yes.
1: And you were saying it's not necessarily about romantic love in some way. Are you finding that, you know, finding meaningful relationships in your life as you go further in this career, is that something that's harder to come by?
2: I think it's hard generally and for everyone. I've struggled with it my whole life. And the reason why I said it's not just about romantic heartbreak is because I think the biggest heartbreaks I've had in my life are honestly to do with friendship and, you know, family and other relationships I've had in my life, not just romantic love. And so I think that's, it's just always been important for me to have my music like stretch across all of that. And funny you mentioned that lyric, I actually wrote the song 9 times, and that lyric was like the one that was in all 9.
1: That's so interesting that you say that. My next question was going to be, how committed are you to an idea?
2: Very.
1: So when you write something, you find that phrase, you stick with it until you find the formula?
2: Sometimes. I think that one in particular, that there's a whole story where that kind of came from, but long story short, someone said the visitor once, and obviously I've heard that hundreds of times, but it really stuck with me in that moment. And I kind of ran with it for ages, and I was like, I felt like a visitor my whole life. This describes everything I felt. I'm so aware of like the temporary nature of life. I have such a fear of impermanence, and I'm so scared of things ending, and I'm so scared of people leaving, and it's like a real fear. Like, I hate people giving me flowers because I don't want them to die. And it's not that I'm scared of death, I just don't want them to end.
1: Yeah.
2: And I think that phrase is just, it describes so much for me. And that's why I stuck with it, because it was just important for me to articulate it perfectly and like cover everything I wanted to cover.

0: Sienna Spyro, The Visitor, title track of her new album.
1: Number 28.
0: It's a new entry for British country music duo The Shires with their latest album, Bonfire, and this is Getaway Car.

0: the Shires, Getaway Car, from the album Bonfire. It's their sixth studio album.
1: Top of the Pops. Top 10.
0: Now the top 10 albums.
2: Number 10.
0: Katy Perry, The Ones That Got the Plays.
3: I got the eye of the tiger.
2: Number 9.
0: Michael Jackson, Thriller.
2: Number 8.
0: Don't Stop, 50 Years of Fleetwood Mac. Oh,
2: Number 7.
0: Noah Kahan, The Great Divide.
2: Number 6.
0: Harry Styles, Kiss All the Time, Disco Occasionally.
2: Number 5.
0: Olivia Dean, The Art of Loving.
4: I don't want a boyfriend, but we could be nice to each other, nice to each other.
2: Number 4.
0: Michael Jackson, The Essential.
5: Now wait.
2: Number 3.
0: Olivia Rodrigo, You Seem Pretty Sad for a Girl So In Love.
2: Number 2.
0: Sienna Spiro, Visitor.
6: So I sing just to normalize, and I cried all the tears I could.
0: And at number 1, it's the eagerly anticipated Confessions 2 from Madonna. Here's Trevor Smith.
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8: It's the album fans have been waiting for. Madonna's Confessions 2 is finally here.
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8: This new album is the continuation of her iconic 2005 release, Confessions, and it's a return to dance, where for Madonna, it all began.
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11: Well, that's how I started. I was a dancer, so dancing's in my DNA, and the first music I made was dance music. I like the connection I have with people, dancing with people, whether I'm on the stage or on the dance floor. It just creates community.
8: Sequel, she's reuniting with British producer Stuart Price.
11: We started working together on the last tour, Celebration Tour, and we had to be clever reinventing the songs. He would record stuff and send me mysterious sound MP3s.
12: Yeah, I think we just, you know, we'd worked previously so much on tour leading into doing records before, because when you're on tour, your mindset is about entertaining and about connecting with audiences.
13: When I feel alone, yeah.
8: As always, Madonna writes very honestly and was part inspired by the tragic illness and death of her brother Christopher, culminating in the song Fragile.
14: People really think that there's a beginning and an ending to this thing called life.
11: I've been very open and I wouldn't say confessional, but talking about my feelings, my desires, what my fears for like decades. A lot was happening in my life at the time that I was writing with Stuart in the beginning. I was affected deeply by the death of my brother Christopher, and that was another song that just like came. I actually came to the studio and I spoke to my brother, who was in a lot of pain, on the phone, and he was not in a good place, and I knew that it was close to the end, and then I went upstairs and wrote a song. So it was all connected to what was happening in my life.

0: This album is really made to be heard all the way through as the tracks merge from one to the next, with Madonna your guide throughout the whole experience.
1: We just wanted to make something that was an immersive experience. So there's a lot of narration on this record. The spoken word isn't limited to just in the tracks. There are things that you talk about that take us from one place to the next.
2: No, it's just like I'm the voice in your ear. I'm talking to you, I'm inviting you, I'm singing to you, I'm seducing you, I'm inviting you to not only join me, but also to be free.
3: Thanks for

0: Feel So Free from the number one album this week, Confessions 2. When Top of the Pops returns, we'll start our look at the brand new singles chart here in the UK.
1: It's Top of the Pops.
2: Top of the Pops.
1: From the BBC.
0: I'm Kim Robson. Now it's time for the brand new singles chart here in the UK. And we start with Climber at number 31.
3: This is the official chart.
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0: It's Katy Perry with The One That Got Away.

0: The One That Got Away. This was originally released back in 2011, but has made a comeback to the singles chart thanks to a viral TikTok trend where people list their top five horror movie moments from the past with this song as the soundtrack.
1: Number 22.
0: It's a climber for Ugel, Imel, Angel and Ultranate, Moving to the Sun.

0: and Alternate, Moving to the Sun. I'm Kim Robson, this is Top of the Pops from the BBC, and we're featuring the Climbers in this week's UK Top 40 Singles Chart.
1: Number 11.
0: It's a high climber for Oasis and Wonderwall.

0: Oasis, Wonderwall. This is another track making a comeback in the UK Top 40 this week after it's become an anthem for England fans at the 2026 World Cup.
1: The UK
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0: Now numbers 20 to 6. At 20, Stella Lefty, Boston. It's up 67 to 19 for Sienna Spyro, Die on This Hill. 18 is Silver Bumper, On Tonight. 17, Malcolm Todd, Earrings. At 16, Drake, Janice. 15 is Sienna Spyro and Material Lover. Up 3 to 14, another and 54 Ultra, Talk to You. Up 5 to 13, Shakira and Burna Boy, Die Die. At 12, Olivia Dean, Man I Need. It's up 21 to 11 for Oasis and Wonderwall. And I'm over at 10, Prosper and Clooney, Free Your Mind. 9 is Olivia Rodrigo with Drop Dead. At 8, Olivia Rodrigo and The Cure. And I'm over at 7, Taylor Swift, I Knew It, I Knew You. And at 6, Harry Styles, American Girls. Coming up, the top 5 best-selling songs in the UK.
3: I'm Trevor Smith with a quick look at this week's music news. Taylor Swift and Travis Kelce officially tied the knot at New York's Madison Square Garden last weekend in a ceremony officiated by actor Adam Sandler. The pair were wed in front of around 1,000 guests, including Ed Sheeran, Camila Cabello and Benson Boone. Hundreds of fans gathered outside the venue to try and catch a glimpse of the couple. Singer Bonnie Tyler, known for hits including Total Eclipse of the Heart, Holding Out for a Hero and It's a Heartache, has died at the age of 75. A statement released by her family on Thursday said she died unexpectedly in hospital in Portugal as a result of the illness she'd recently been treated for. Harry Styles has received a Guinness World Record after his record-breaking 12-night run at London's Wembley Stadium, trumping Coldplay's 10 nights there last year. Guinness World Records adjudicator Will Munford said the run is a testament to the scale, ambition and cultural impact of his live performances. And Metallica have donated £20,000 to a food bank in Cardiff. The rockers gave the money ahead of their gig in the city last week, following an appeal by the food bank for donations.
2: It's Top of the Pops.
1: Top of the Pops.
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0: 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It's up 4 places at number 5 for Ella Langley, Choosing Texas.

Rose in Texas, up four to this week's number five. It's from her second studio album, Dandelion, which came out back in April. Down one place at number four, Michael Jackson, Billie Jean.

Michael Jackson's Billie Jean goes down one to this week's number four, and this is the 129th week in the singles chart for this track. This is Top of the Pops from the BBC. I'm Kim Robson, and these are the top five most popular songs in the UK this week. Up two places at number three, Ariana Grande, Hate That I Made You Love Me.

Ariana Grande, Hate That I Made You Love Me, up two to this week's number three. It's from her new album, Petal, which is due for release at the end of this month. It's No Mover at two, Olivia Rodrigo, Stupid Song.

Olivia Rodrigo's Stupid Song, and on Mover at this week's number two. The lyrics to this song were partly inspired by French author Annie Ernaux's novel Simple Passion. The official UK singles chart is compiled by the Official Charts Company. I'm Kim Robson. Top of the Pops is produced by Trevor Smith at Rotation Media for the BBC World Service. The unstoppable force of Sam Fender and Olivia Dean once again fights off all challenges for top spot. And for a 16th time, Rain Me In is Top of the Pops.

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After Mick Dick's intro piece this week, we hear from more Aussies. Reggae hip-hop fusion band from the Gold Coast, The Wayward Sons, and from their forthcoming album. This is Melbourne's ska punk band, The Kitty Hawks, with The Devil's Offbeat. Thanks for tuning in.

Bet you've been wondering where we've been. Man, we've been around. Sitting on top of the world, that's where we've been. Wow, feels good to be back. We're gonna tell you a little something.

The Wayward Sons with Sitting on Top of the World from their second album, Entropy to Empathy, and the Kitty Hawks with The Devil's Offbeat. Over the Island Echoes rhythm, this is Jamaica's Black Hero.

Capleton on Jah Shine His Light from his new album Heights of Fire. Ita Ware on Fella Fashion from his new Rasta in a Middle album. And Black Hero at the top with Liberate. Here's Horace Andy with the Roots Radics.

Previously Unavailable, originally released in 1985 over the classic Real Rock Rhythm. This is the extended 12-inch mix of Rockin' Dolly by the late Coco T. And before it, originally released in 1970, Horace Andy with the Roots Radix on Got to Be Sure. Up next, another newly released 12-inch mix, this time from Sugar Minute with Slime.

You're listening to Athens-based artists, producer and DJ Blend Mishkin with musician Panos Dimitrakopoulos on Mirror City Rhythm. Before them, from his new EP Mutiny, Jamaican-born, France-based Zion Head with Five Rail Rides. And back at the top, originally released on Sugar Minutes Buy Off the Bar album in 1983, the newly released 12-inch mix of Strictly Sensi with Sly and Robbie. Coming up next, some artists based

produced with his longtime collaborator Tamal, with instrumental backing from his band Tribe, Marcus Gadd from his new album For All, on Home and Where We Come From. Also from New Caledonia, this is multi-instrumentalist, singer and songwriter

out of New Caledonia. Fab I and I with I Try and Real Warriors. Both tracks appearing on his latest album called Connections. And seeing us out of the program this week, we're listening to the wonderful Brisbane-based artist Subset. From his latest release called Roots and Rhythms, this is Future Fossil. You've been tuned to the Roots and Reggae Show, broadcasting from Buckets Radio in Gloucester and heard across Australia courtesy of the Community Radio Network. I'm Sister Selector and I'll catch you next week for another instalment of the program. Thanks for listening in.

Hello, band fans. I'm Murray McInerney, and it's good to be with you again. And I hope you're all well. This is Let the Bands Play, Australia's top band parade, which is brought to you from the studios of 3CR in Melbourne. It's broadcast throughout the nation via the internet, distributed by the Community Radio Network, and also heard on digital radio in Melbourne. The Hanwell Band is one of the oldest brass bands in London. Conducted by Eric Brabington, the band plays the Washington Post March, which was composed by John Philip Sousa.

In 1888, the new owners of the Washington Post newspaper requested that Sousa, the leader of the United States Marine Band, compose a march for the newspaper's essay contest awards ceremony in conjunction with a campaign to promote the newspaper under its new ownership. The next tune is very well known, particularly by opera lovers, as it comes from Peter Tchaikovsky's great opera Eugene Onegin. The Black Dyke Mills Band, conducted by Roy Newsome, plays the waltz from Act 2.

The beautiful waltz from the opera Eugene Onegin, played by the Black Dyke Mills Band. Next up is the Australian Army Band under Lieutenant Colonel Peter Jackson, playing the Midway March. It was composed by John Williams for the classic 1976 World War II film, Midway.

The Australian Army Band with the Midway March. And to those of you who have supported 3CR's annual radiothon with your donations during the month of June, thank you very, very much. To those who still want to and haven't, the number to ring, but during business hours, is 94198377. That's 94198377. It's easy to donate via the internet also, 3cr.org.au. And now we'll hear the Black Dyke Mills Band playing the Rhythmic Danube, a tune that needs no introduction.

And that was the Rhythmic Danube, played by the Black Dyke Mills Band. Back to the wonderful Australian Army Band. It plays a 1930 Sousa composition, the Northern Pines March.

The Northern Pines March, played by the Australian Army Band. The next item is Colonel Bogey on Parade, a British march composed in 1914 by Lieutenant Kenneth J. Alford, a British band master. By the way, Colonel Bogey's name has transferred into golf, with a bogey denoting a score of one over par on a hole. Golfers like me are more likely to score a double bogey, if we can score at all.

And that was Colonel Bogey on Parade, played by Harry Mortimer's Mast Bands. Very good music. We return now to the Australian Army Band, playing for Crown and Country.

For Crown and Country, played by the Australian Army Band under Lieutenant Colonel Peter Jackson. Band fans, I hope you're enjoying tonight's band music, and there's still lots more to come. Our next track, The Magnificent Seven, was written by Elmer Bernstein for the 1960 film of that name. It's played by the Cory Band from Treorchy, Wales, which is one of the oldest brass bands in the world and was ranked the world's number one brass band for 13 consecutive years.

The Magnificent Seven, played by the Corey Band from Wales. Now, band fans, it's time for our regular and very popular segment called the Sousa Spot, notwithstanding we've had a couple already. The Sousa Spot celebrates the very great marches composed by John Philip Sousa, and we're going to hear his 1909 composition, The Glory of the Yankee Navy, with Dr. Frederick Fennell conducting the Eastman Wind Ensemble. The musical comedy The Yankee Girl was in need of a spirited march, and Sousa was prevailed upon to provide one. The march was dedicated to the star of the show, Blanche Ring.

And that was The Glory of the Yankee Navy by John Philip Sousa with the Eastman Wind Ensemble conducted by Dr. Frederick Fennell. In my recent programs, I've been playing lots of national anthems. Here now is the anthem of the United States of America.

Well, unless Donald Trump has changed it, that was the anthem of the United States of America and was played by an unidentified band. We'll now hear the Brig House and Restrict Band from West Yorkshire, playing a composition by Kenneth J. Orford, The Great Little Army.

The Great Little Army, played by the Brig House and Restrick Band. I've now got the Band of Her Majesty's Coldstream Guards to play Albert E. Matt's 1924 March, Fame and Glory. The march is played first in order at the Veterans March Past of the London Cenotaph on Remembrance Day.

Fame and Glory, played by the band of Her Majesty's Coldstream Guards. In our regular sacred music spot, the Grimethorpe Cavalry Band plays Dear Lord and Father of All Mankind.

The Grimethorpe Comedy Band played Dear Lord and Father of All Mankind. I'll finish with a happy piece called Norwegian Carnival, played by the Welsh Guards. I'm Murray McInerney, and I'll bid you farewell with this track, and I hope that you've enjoyed our band music tonight. Gordon McKenzie will be here for the next 2 weeks, and I'll return on the 19th and the 26th of July.

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2: Grammy-nominated blues man Guy Davis will be with us to deliver an installment of the Blues Hall of Fame, an exploration of the lives of the pioneers and innovators enshrined in the Blues Hall of Fame here in Memphis, Tennessee. 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
1: That's all coming up right now on Bill Street Caravan.
2: Hey, Pat.
1: Hey, JB.
2: This week, we've got Memphian and longtime friend of the show, Jody Stevens, performing selections from Third, a coveted album among fans of his former band, Big Star.
1: Like Big Star's first two releases, Third has garnered much of its critical and commercial success over time since its original release in the 1970s. But unlike those first two albums, the aptly titled Third album almost didn't see the light of day at all.
2: Yeah, the sessions that will become Third were recorded at Arden Studios as 1974 rolled into 1975. And it's a complicated history, but I'm sure you might be able to imagine that at the time when Stax's financial despair resulted in an effective black hole in Memphis's music industry, the album's tapes changed hands before their eventual commercial release in 1978.
1: As the genre of power pop began to take shape in the 1980s and 90s, several bands with far more favorable impressions in the musical marketplace, such as R.E.M., Placebo, and The Bangles, the phenomenon has helped Big Star and this particular record remain relevant in today's musical landscape.
2: That's why Big Star drummer Jody Stevens has been able to rally talents like R.E.M.'s Mike Mills, the DB's Chris Stamey, Mitch Easter, Django Haskins, and more to perform the album along with them. The All-Star group was able to make their review of the album a reality once again here in Memphis with a superb string accompaniment by the Memphis Symphony Orchestra.
1: While Stevens is obviously thrilled at the prospect of interpreting his music for new fans and Big Star devotees alike, the initial idea for the stage show originated with Stamey, who collaborated frequently with Big Star frontman Alex Chilton after the group dissolved.
2: As Stamey was charting down a path of memorializing unsung works of his musical heroes, he landed on Big Star's Third and started putting a plan in action for bringing the album to life once again on stage.
1: It took some doing, but he was eventually able to get Jody and Arden Studios' John Fry on board. With Carl Marsh's help, they were able to use the record's master recordings to arrange charts for the album's tunes so that revolving door of music veterans that exist today can play along with the album.
2: The whole thing finally came along in 2010. And if those charts serve their purpose, we might be in store for quite a long future of Big Star-inspired live performances, as interested musicians continue to honor the album in their own way.
1: The show has traveled to cities all over the U.S. in the last decade, but you might imagine that the experience is given an extra layer of meaning when performed in front of a hometown crowd just miles away from the studio where the album was recorded.
2: Let's take a listen. Here's Big Star's Third and More, live on Bill Street Caravan.

0: That was Big Star's Third, live on Bill Street Caravan.
1: We'll be back with more music from the tribute to the iconic album in just a bit.
0: Up next, Grammy-nominated bluesman Guy Davis takes us through the life histories of the pioneers and innovators enshrined in the Blues Hall of Fame. This segment is brought to you by the Blues Foundation, and it's also available as a standalone podcast through iTunes.
2: Alberta Hunter sat across the hospital room from my bed. She looked old, slender, and positively vital. She wore her hair straightened and tied up in a braided crown. Gold hoop earrings matched her thin gold bracelets that jingled as she pointed a long red fingernail at me. "I've never had no blues about no man in my life, honey," Alberta said. She sat relaxed, her legs crossed, her eyes twinkling. "And I've seen them all," she chuckled. Indeed, as I'd find out. In Memphis, W.C. Handy marched past her house on Beale Street. In Chicago, she sang in a gangster cabaret with King Oliver and Louis Armstrong backing her up. In New York, she sang on records with Fats Waller behind her. In London, she shared the stage every night for a year with Paul Robeson. Alberta even performed during Britain's celebration for the coronation of King George VI. And then she walked away from it. Exited stage right, left no phoning address. For the next 17 years, she worked as a nurse in this hospital and scarcely spoke of her previous life. That's what she was doing in my room, on her night off, no less. I'd gotten rushed to the hospital a few days back with a burst appendix. I woke up from surgery and saw this little old lady in neatly starched whites beside the bed. And when she hummed a tune, she swung like a whole band. I told her how I dig the blues. She chuckled. Alberta took special care of her patients. She kept everyone on clean, dry sheets, in clean, fresh clothes. She snuck us extra food and Coca-Colas. One night, I raged with fever, and she smuggled in an old remedy. She crushed up gypsum weed and peach tree leaves, mixed them with vinegar in a sink. She soaked a handkerchief in it and laid that across my eyes. It smelled like socks, but Alberta's cool touch and attention settled me down. "My grandmother cured my headache with this," Alberta said. "She bathed me in a zinc wash tub and traced the three moles on my foot. She told my mama, 'This one's a wanderer.'" That was the first I'd heard of Alberta's life. She had me hooked.
3: Come on up some night, my castle's rockin'. You can bust your...
2: No modern medicine or ancient superstition made me feel better than listening to her. I soon figured out I had a legend on my ward. One sunny afternoon in Chicago, young Alberta went for a drive with a piano player named Lovey Austin. Lovey was a take-charge kind of person. She had escaped from Tennessee and totally remade herself in Chicago, renamed herself and everything. Now she led her own band. Lovey had men working for her. Lovey had the interior of her car upholstered in leopard skin to match her riding clothes. Alberta never learned to drive, and Lovey drove like she hadn't been taught. Lovey clasped a cigarette between her teeth, sat back cool and calm, and flew. Alberta got nervous and started singing, making up words to put her mind somewhere else. "Gee, but it's hard to love someone when that someone don't love you. I'm so disgusted, heartbroken too. I got the downhearted blues." Lovey said, "Oh, that's wonderful, honey." So Alberta tossed out another rhyme. "Got the world in a jug, stopper in my hand. And if you want me, you must come under my command." Now that line had to be written by a woman who never got the blues from a man. Downhearted Blues officially was Alberta and Lovey's, but it became a classic thanks to another lady from Tennessee. The song practically made Bessie Smith. Back in the hospital room, Alberta said, "I laugh when I read these little books about the blues. I don't recall seeing them blind boys with the guitars up on stage with me in Oslo or Stockholm." She began to trail off her heightened effect. "Copenhagen, London, the Palladium, Paris, Cairo." Maybe I'm just getting old. I was back in the 20s and 30s, baby. I didn't see them white boys with me on Broadway. That's why I sang the blues. I never heard of any of them until these little white boys started writing the history of the blues. I asked her if she deserved a bigger part. I've been under too much scrutiny in my life, baby. It ain't worth it. My privacy means everything. As my days in the hospital wore on and our conversation deepened, I figured out why she had never had the blues about a man. Her first true love was named Lottie. They met in Chicago at one of those all-night cabarets with Louis Armstrong and King Oliver blowing. Lottie invited Alberta to visit her in New York and jotted down the address. Alberta soon showed up at Lottie's home. The place was a mansion, probably the biggest in Harlem. Alberta marched up to ring the bell. The front door opened, and there stood Lottie's uncle, Bert Williams, only the most famous black entertainer in the world. "Lottie here?" Alberta asked. Mr. Williams walked away without speaking, but left the door open a crack. It all happened fast, like real true love. Alberta and Lottie bought an apartment together on 148th Street up Sugar Hill. To make it official, the last thing Alberta needed to do was tell her mama. Mama, Miss Laura, had no real problems with people living differently. Miss Laura used to work in Memphis on Gayoso Street washing clothes in a body house. She said everything she knew about manners and social nicety came from those sporting women. Miss Laura didn't judge. Until she got to Sugar Hill. Miss Laura barely took one step into her daughter's apartment. She had traveled by train from Chicago, but saw Lottie and turned right back around. "I don't like New York," she told Albert. But Miss Laura soon came back for good. Her husband died, leaving her without a provider. "She needed me, and I made enough money to take care of her," Alberta said. "Looking after Mama meant I had no choice but to live my life on the go. We already faced discrimination from being black, then our family's disapproval. I couldn't portray my true self on stage. There was no escape. The secret kept me on the run.
3: I got a mind to ramble, ooh, but I don't know where to go."
2: No man ever gave Alberta the blues, but still, she had them. She and Lottie obtained passports and set sail across the Atlantic. Their old friend, Bricktop, from the early nights in Chicago, set up a club in Paris. Brick came from West Virginia and could be as crude and dirty as an old coal miner, Alberta told me. Brick would call from the street into my window, "What you witches doing up there?" Except she didn't say witches. Not only did French people worship blacks, but our private life was nothing to hide. In Paris, we took on the flavor of Paris. We felt at ease in cafe society as well as in the joints where the waitresses picked up their tips without using their hands. Alberta corresponded with all the black papers to describe the race situation throughout the world for folks back home. She leaked back word of a romance, an engagement to a baron. I asked her about him. "A total fabrication, honey. We needed a divorce in the background to keep people from talking. Being engaged to a fairy tale prince did the same thing without hurting anyone. Just a little slickology." The only problem she and Lottie faced was that no one on the continent knew how to do black hair. That was the only problem until Hitler came. The U.S. government required its citizens on temporary work visas to return to America. Bricktop barely got out before France fell to the Nazis. Their friend Josephine Baker stayed and joined the underground resistance. Alberta did the next best thing. She signed on with the USO. She spent much of the next decade until the end of the Korean War flying from battle zone to battle zone, strapped to a parachute in a bumpy, noisy troop transport. She gave the boys her all, or her almost, anyway. Some nights, she stepped on stage in freezing temperatures, soldiers holding their flashlights to illuminate her. She wore her tightest, most shimmering gown, no overcoat and nothing underneath. Everyone sacrificed in the war, she laughed. Those boys might get killed the next day. Not long after she returned to New York for good, Miss Laura passed away. When she died, I could finally live how I always wanted, settle down to regular life with my loved ones. Alberta's generosity and trust lifted my spirit, even as the pain and swelling in my abdomen got worse, and my temperature jumped and dropped. She never once asked me to keep quiet. Didn't she know I could turn the spotlight back on her? Tell the world she was a star? Share her true story? Finally, I had to ask, are you worried I'm going to get out of here and tell your secret? She looked at me with pity. I said, I mean, that's your deathbed confession. She said, yeah, honey, but this ain't my deathbed.
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1: 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The soundtrack of America was made in Tennessee.
2: We're back, and if you're just tuning in, we're listening to a live performance of Big Star's Third.
0: The album sessions were wrapped up in 1975, but it took 3 years to find a release on PVC Records in 1978.
2: And of course, we don't mean any harm at all when we say that the album's release was met with a bit less fanfare than it is today.
0: I mean, it's all right if we're stating historical fact here. We don't have to mince words. The album had a hard time finding a label home, but it was picked up as an import.
2: And that's okay. Big Star fans found it. And you know, because history is a very long story, today the album is regarded as a classic.
0: Funny enough, we have ways to make up for mistakes in cases such as these. Rolling Stone has heralded the record as one of its 500 greatest records of all time. Several reviewers, including Robert Christgau, gave it perfect or near perfect marks.
2: It's a work that stands out here in Memphis, a city that's produced Hot Buttered Soul, The Dock of the Bay, and several other albums that were more immediately reverent in their time.
0: It's a story that you have to love because it shows that these sort of things are truly never quite said and done. You never know who might be laying in the wait for an opportunity to love your craft.
2: So there you go, folks. Don't give up out there.
0: Here's more from Big Star's Third, live on Bill Street Caravan.

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1: BBC News with Govinda Gill. The US military says it's completed another round of airstrikes aimed at reducing Iran's ability to attack the commercial shipping in the Strait of Hormuz. It also says it's redirected two vessels as it enforced a renewed naval blockade of Iranian ports. Barbara Plett-Usher reports from Jerusalem.
2: For the first time in a week, the U.S. military announced that it had carried out a wave of strikes during the day rather than just overnight, with the aim of degrading Iran's ability to attack commercial shipping. Iran had earlier targeted American facilities in Bahrain, Kuwait, and Jordan. This is a pattern that has been intensifying over Iran's insistence that it keep control of the Strait of Hormuz. The memorandum of understanding it signed with the U.S. last month was meant to set the stage for talks to end the war, but instead, conflict looks likely to continue.
1: President Volodymyr Zelensky has said Ukraine could double its output of military drones to 20 million a year after agreeing a partnership with the EU. The European Commission President Ursula von der Leyen said the deal would use European industrial capacity to mass produce the technology that has allowed Ukraine to combat the Russian invasion. Todd Blanche, the acting U.S. Attorney General, has faced a grilling from Democrats at the start of his Senate confirmation hearing. Dick Durbin told President Trump's former lawyer that Americans deserved someone who loved the U.S. Constitution and who would fight corruption rather than satisfy the president's personal grievances.
3: In less than 18 months at the Department of Justice, you've shown you're still President Trump's personal attorney. Your tenure can be summed up in the four words you said, quote, "I love you, sir," to President Trump. This was your response when you were asked what you would say to him. This nation deserves an attorney general who loves the Constitution more than any single president.
1: A pen that played a key role in returning the astronauts on the Apollo 11 mission, which first landed humans on the moon in July 1966, has been sold at auction for almost $870,000. On returning to the Eagle lander, Buzz Aldrin noticed the switch for the engine control circuit breaker had broken off. By sticking his pen in the hole, he was able to reactivate the engine. Here's Richard Hamilton.
4: The pen itself costs 69 cents. And the story behind the pen is that one of the astronauts had bought a felt-tip marker pen on his way to work. And then NASA found out these pens actually worked when there's no gravity, which would enable astronauts to write in space. So NASA bought several hundred of these marker pens. And one article that I've found said it was one small writing instrument for man, one giant life-saving marker pen for Apollo.
1: World News from the BBC. The European Union says it's providing nearly $23 million in additional humanitarian aid for Venezuela following last month's devastating twin earthquakes. Half will be for the most affected communities, while the rest will support medical and other specialist teams. The US Treasury Secretary has announced the US Mint will begin producing a $1 gold coin featuring President Trump's face, despite a federal law banning living people from appearing on currency. Scott Bessent said it would commemorate America's 250th anniversary. A photo shows it will have In God We Trust with Mr. Trump's likeness. His administration argues the celebratory version circumvents the ban. Mountain guides have suspended work on the Italian side of Mont Blanc because the glacier leading to Western Europe's highest peak is being destabilised by heat waves. The head of one guide association says it's full of crevices and unsafe to let clients make the ascent. In a few hours' time, Argentina will face England in Atlanta in the World Cup semi.

0: Semi-final, the latest instalment of one of football's greatest rivalries. Argentina are current world champions, while England are hoping to reach the final for the first time in 60 years. Will Grant reports.
1: The centre of Buenos Aires has been closed ahead of the game, with the city's authorities expecting thousands of fans to gather to watch the match. There's a lot riding on the game for Argentina, not least the sense that this World Cup is likely to be Lionel Messi's last major tournament in a national jersey. There is also the weight of history for both sides. The Argentinian coach, Lionel Scaloni, has rejected references to the 1982 war over the Falklands, or Malvinas as they are called in Argentina. However, the country's vice president, Victoria Villarruel, has been stoking the political dimension, describing England as usurping pirates and invaders.
0: BBC News.
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Good morning, and a very big welcome to Good Morning Country, coming to you on the Community Radio Network via your local community radio station, or perhaps you're listening in on the Community Radio Plus app, where you could stream us from anywhere in the world. I'm Heather Farrell, and I'm broadcasting from my hometown of Horsham in the heart of the Woomera region of Western Victoria. It's Thursday morning, 16th of July, and I certainly hope you're waking up to a wonderful day. Our album of the week is Andrew Farris's new album, The Prospector, and I will let you know when we open up that competition line a little bit later on, in about an hour and a half, and we'll also have an interview with Kevin Walsh and Andrew Farris before we open up that competition line. But just in case you've got your pen and paper handy, the number for Thursdays only, and it is a different number to the other 4 days of the working week, is 0447 349 055. No calls just yet, please wait until I give you that cue to call. We're going to start out with our usual opening song very shortly, but I must also tell you that in around about 22 minutes time, we will have the Rural Livestock Report coming up for you. But let's get started with our usual opening song. It's called My Old Friend, and it's by Tanya Kernaghan and Gina Jeffries.

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1: Up the Gulf it's raining buckets, all the roads have turned to muck, it's causing havoc with me truck, it's still 200 miles from town. With the road train full of cattle, corrugations rattle, mate, it's been a bloody battle, and there's lots of clouds around.

truckie up in Queensland. You'd have to be a masochist to live this trucking life. Who'd be a truckie up in Queensland? It's all nomads in the daytime and kangaroos at night.

T.C. Cassidy there with a gorgeous song. She would have loved it, all about her mum. And Alan Caswell prior to that with a truckie up in Queensland. And we began the program today with Gina Jeffries and Tanya Kernighan, My Old Friend. Got a fairly recent release coming up next. This one's from the Haystack Mountain Hermits. And you may recognise the tune. It's originally written by Mark Knopfler and released on their Dire Straits album. But this one, the Haystack Mountain Hermits version of Money for Nothing.

Travis Sinclair with A Heavenly Body. We had the Haystack Mountain Hermits prior to that with Money for Nothing. We've got the Rural Livestock Report coming up in 2.5 minutes' time. And just a reminder before we go to that livestock report that the album of the week this week is Andrew Farris and his new CD, The Prospector. And in about an hour's time, we'll have an interview with Andrew Farris. And soon after that, we'll open up the competition line. But just so you've got it, I'll give you that number for Thursday mornings only, 0447 349 055. And if you missed that number, don't worry, I will give you that number a few more times. So make sure you've got your pen and paper handy, and I will let you know when we open up that competition line. So no calls just yet. But right now, to take us up to the Rural Livestock Report, we've got Tracy Costa and Anne Kirkpatrick with Back to the Salt Bush Plains.

Welcome to your daily market update, powered by Auctions Plus, Australia's largest ag marketplace. I'm Natasha Lobben with today's report. A total of 13,368 head were offered on Auctions Plus this week, up 15% on the previous week. At the end of auction clearance was sitting at 66% with 94% of head bid on. However, within a couple of hours, the clearance rate had lifted to 74% and was expected to continue to climb over the weekend. The Auctions Plus cattle indicator, or ACCI, lifted 17 cents to 580 cents a kilo live weight, and vendors selling above reserve pocketed an average of $120 over, up $30 on last week. Despite the softer clearance, the 9.6% result over reserve was 3 percentage points better than the prior week. Steers were the standout category, with 7,192 head offered at an 80% clearance and an average of 600 cents a kilo live weight. Heifers followed at 73% clearance across 4,097 head, averaging 535 cents a kilo. Steers carried a 64 cents a kilo premium over heifers. Breeding stock rounded out the offering at 1,842 head, clearing at 54% and averaging $2,316 a head. The heavy steers, 400 kilos and above, performed strongly with a 91% clearance across 1,298 head, averaging 570 cents a kilo and $2,493 a head, which was up $182 a head on the week, and the best over reserve result in the steer categories at plus $316 a head. Non-station mated cows and calves were a highlight of the breeding run, with 156 head clearing at 96% and averaging $2,504 a head, ranging up to $3,860 and returning plus $204 over reserve. Angus listings drove strong commercial activity, with 6,595 head offered, up 34% on the week. New South Wales was the largest contributor, with a 4,767 commercial head offered, up 30% on the week and returning $141 over reserve and clearing at 74%, with an ACCI of 612 cents a kilo, up 13 cents. That concludes today's market update, brought to you by Auctions Plus, dedicated to connecting ag.

0: Welcome back to Good Morning Country, and thank you, Natasha, for the Rural Livestock Report. I'm Heather Farrell. Today is Thursday, the 16th of July, and you're listening to Good Morning Country on the Community Radio Network via your local community radio station, or perhaps you're listening in on the Community Radio Plus app. We've got loads of music lined up for you this morning. Only the one interview, and that will be our album of the week, which is with Andrew Farris, and all about his new album, The Prospector. If you happen to have that pen and paper handy, the number for Thursday mornings only is 0447 349 055. We'll let you know when we open up that competition line, so just hold the calls for now. Yes, give us a round about an hour and 10 minutes, I think we'll be pretty close on when we open up that competition line.
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Alan Jackson with She's Got the Rhythm and I Got the Blues. We had Adam Harvey prior to that with Let It Be Me, and that one featured Camille Tanahu. And prior to that, You Are to Me by Adam Brand. And we started the bracket, Troy Cassadaly with Things I Carry Around. Coming up next, it's Brendan Smoother and Pete Dennehy, and this one's the Burrumbuttock Hay Runners. And by the way, there's a Brendan Farrell mentioned in this particular song. No relation.

Adam Harvey from his album Both Sides Now, which features duets, and this particular one, a duet with the fabulous Becky Cole. Prior to that, Justin Landers with Rusty Austin Ute and Brendan Smoother and Pete Dennehy, Burrum Buddy K Runners, and Alan Jackson started out the bracket, She's Got the Rhythm and I Got the Blues. We've got the next lot of news coming up very, very shortly. And just a bit of a reminder, our Album of the Week competition will feature a little bit later on in the morning. The competition number is 0447 349 055. If you're leaving us to go to local programming, thank you for tuning your dial to Good Morning Country. And make sure you tune in again tomorrow morning when Kevin Walsh will be broadcasting from the bunker at Harrington in New South Wales. To take us up to the next lot of news and weather, we've got Alan Caswell and Lindsay Waddington. This one's called Always Ride a Train.

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3: Good morning, I'm Laura Devoy. The US Central Command says it's conducted further strikes against Iran's coastal defense system. It also says it's redirected. US Central Command says it's conducted further strikes against Iran's coastal defense system. It also says it's redirected two vessels

0: signaling that they could use their Houthi allies in Yemen to target shipping in the Red Sea. President Trump has also threatened to widen strikes next week against Iran if they don't come back to the negotiating table. He said he would order hits on civilian infrastructures.
1: A substantial fine and criminal offence will be created for big businesses that fail to prevent modern slavery in their global supply chains. Under proposed changes, companies with an annual revenue of more than $100 million would be subject to a new criminal offence, in addition to a new civil penalty, which will be added to the existing Modern Slavery Act. Companies will have a defence available if they can prove they took reasonable steps to prevent modern slavery. The size of the fine will be determined following consultation. An Australian healthcare provider has been targeted in a cyber attack. Partnered Health, which operates medical centres across the country, says a malicious actor accessed some of its data late last month. Personal information, including health information, was taken from 21 clinics in New South Wales, the ACT, Victoria, Queensland and Western Australia. The company says it has obtained an interim injunction from the Supreme Court of New South Wales, ordering the accessed data not be used or published. New data shows one in three Australian households are struggling to pay their electricity bills. Non-profit organisation Energy Consumers Australia says only 29% of Australians understand how their electricity bill is calculated, and 37% are paying more than the default offer. A group of Oceania Indigenous leaders are calling for a say in ambitious climate action. Shannon Kirkwood has more.
2: WWF Australia is hosting eight leaders from Aboriginal, Australian, Fijian, Solomon Islands and Aotearoa communities in Canberra. The four-day workshop wraps up today. It's aimed at strengthening Indigenous and community leadership ahead of November's COP31 climate summit and the lead-up event for Pacific Nations in Fiji. The key message, ambitious climate action must include meaningful involvement of the communities most affected by climate change. First Nations Principal Advisor of WWF Australia, Cliff Cobbo, says he's honoured and proud to support Pacific climate leaders in discussions towards shared climate change solutions.
1: Police in Hong Kong have raided two independent bookshops and arrested five people suspected of selling and displaying seditious books. Authorities say the publications incited hatred against the government and law enforcement. The group is accused of violating national security legislation. Turning to sport, the second semi-final at the FIFA World Cup is underway in Atlanta. England is facing Argentina. A short time ago, the score was nil-all. The winner will face Spain in the final. And in cycling, Søren Verenskold has won stage 11 of the Tour de France. His time of 3 hours, 10 minutes and 6 seconds was the fastest stage in 113 editions of the Tour. Tadej Pogacar remains in the overall lead. Leader's yellow jersey.
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4: There'll be more National Radio News this morning at 7 o'clock. Good morning, everyone. Happy Thursday. Yes, it's the 16th day of July 2026, and a very important soccer game underway in the United States, and we'll keep you up to date with the scores. It's half time at the moment, and it's a nil-all game, England against Argentina. Winner goes into the final. It's 6:05, time to check the weather forecast for today and tomorrow. Very foggy outside. Make sure you put your headlights on so people can see you coming. Burnley today, partly cloudy, expecting a top of 16. Outlook for tomorrow, cloudy, minimum 8, maximum 15. Devonport, a sunny day today and 16 degrees. Outlook for tomorrow, cloudy, minimum 7, maximum 15. Hobart area, partly cloudy today, 15 degrees. Outlook for tomorrow, partly cloudy, minimum 7, maximum 15. The Launceston area, patchy fog and frost this morning. Sunny afternoon, light winds. Expecting a top today of 15 degrees. Outlook for tomorrow, partly cloudy, minimum 2, maximum 15. Well, I can't see how we can have frost this morning in the Launceston area when the temperature is 3 degrees. To have frost, you've got to have 0 degrees. Now, mainland capitals. Showers increasing, expecting 18 in Sydney today, 15 degrees for Melbourne and cloudy. Showers for Brisbane, 21 degrees, 23 for Perth, showers and a possible afternoon storm. Adelaide, mostly sunny, 16.

Morning frost and sunny for Canberra, 15, and a sunny day for Darwin, 32 degrees. Temperatures around the region, we have 0 degrees at Cressy. Now, they may have a frost this morning with that temperature. Launceston Airport, 4 degrees. Launceston, 3. And Lowhead, 7 degrees. It's 6 past 6.

Glenn Campbell, Rhinestone Cowboy, getting the program underway this morning. It's 9 minutes past six. And John Lord, UK keyboard player with Deep Purple, died age 71 of pulmonary embolism on this day in 2012. Here is Deep Purple, one of their big hits, called Black Knight.

0: Deep Purple, Black Knight on City Park Radio, and John Lord, the UK keyboard player with Deep Purple, passed away aged 71 of pulmonary embolism on this day in 2012. It's 13 past six.
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0: Alan Reddy, I Don't Know How to Love Him, from Jesus Christ Superstar. 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

Johnny Rivers, Secret Agent Man, City Park Radio. It's 21 past six, and if you're following England in the World Cup, you'll be pleased to know that England have scored. They scored in the 54th minute of the second half, The goal was scored by forward Anthony Gordon, number 18. So that's the score at the moment. After 59 minutes of play, England 1, Argentina 0. It's 22 past 6, City Park Radio.

Gary Nilsson. Without You. It's 25 past 6, City Park Radio. And guitarist with the Divinyls, Mark McEntee, is 65 today. Born in Perth, Western Australia, Mark and Chrissy Amphlett, who passed away in 2013, were the nucleus for the band, which began in Sydney in 1980. In 2006, the Divinyls were inducted into the ARIA Hall of Fame and had their first performance for 10 years at the award ceremony. Here's the Divinyls and a song called I'll Make You Happy.

0: Chrissy Amphlett and the Divinyls, I'll Make You Happy. And guitarist with the Divinyls, Mark McEntee, is 65 today. Born in Perth, Western Australia, Mark and Chrissy Amphlett, who passed away in 2013, were the nucleus for the band, which began in Sydney in 1980.
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0: Yes, and Amy Dillon will be the special guest this week on City Park's Hot Seat. It's 6:30, time to check some of the stories in this morning's Examiner newspaper. And a nurse at the Launceston General Hospital has said they are seeing unprecedented scenes with patients being admitted onto corridors and storerooms of non-emergency wards already over capacity. The nurse said the hospital was chock-a-block with a 26th patient being looked after in the corridor of an acute ward with a capacity for only 25 patients. In another ward, the nurse, who was chosen to remain anonymous, said a patient had been admitted into an emptied-out storeroom. She says there's no bathroom in the corridor for the patient to use, no curtain to pull around for patient dignity. They're effectively sleeping in the room, having every man and their dog walk past them in the corridor. In a statement issued on Tuesday, Health Secretary Dale Webster says high demand at the LGH was impacting services, particularly for patients with acute health needs. The NTFA women's representative side still has a fighting chance to claim statewide glory this Saturday, but it won't be straightforward. After a heartbreaking one-point loss to NWFL, the NTFA can still win the series, thanks to the SFL defeating the North West. But it will need to beat the SFL by at least one goal to get a better percentage. Coach Adrian Collins says the team has some tactics worked out. Some of the stories making news in today's Examiner newspaper. We'll have a full roundup for you this morning with the Examiner readings on City Park Radio. It's 28 to 7. Good morning. Nice to have you with us on this, the 16th day of July.
2: 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The best players from the three divisions of the NTFA will be on show in what should be a tight and exciting contest against a powerful SFL combination. Both teams are coming off losses to the NTFL. Join Dave Moore and the commentary team from 25 minutes to 2 this Saturday afternoon for all the best of Tasmanian representative footy. 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

Albert Hammond. Down by the river, City Park Radio. Time is 25 to 7, and there hasn't been a change in the score at the World Cup in the United States between England and Argentina. After 73 minutes, England 1, Argentina 0. The forward Anthony Gordon scored the goal in the 54th minute of the game. So there you go. England looking good at the moment, but there's still a little time to go. And as they say, anything can happen. It's 24 to 7, City Park Radio. And Australian TV and radio presenter Don Burke is 79 today. Born in Sydney, he hosted TV's Burke's Backyard and was the creator of Backyard Blitz. He and his wife developed Burke's Backyard, which began as a radio program. In 1983, this was the theme from the show.

Give Me a Home Among the Gum Trees. That was Robert Brown. That was the theme for the TV show Burke's Backyard. And Australian TV and radio presenter Don Burke turns 79 today. Born in Sydney, he hosted TV's Burke's Backyard and was the creator of Backyard Blitz. It's 21 to 7, City Park Radio. This is Fleetwood Mac.

0: That was Fleetwood Mac, and that was their first big hit, the instrumental called Albatross. 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
1: Good time. That was Shepherd on City Park Radio, where the time is 14 to 7, and there's AFL tonight. Yes, the Cats taking on the Saints. That's AFL tonight, Cats and the Saints. And speaking of football, this is what they call it, football. England are playing Argentina at the moment. It's in the 83rd minute, the game. And England are 1, Argentina 0. 13 to 7, City Park Radio. This is ABBA. And Fernando.

That's ABBA. One of their biggest hits, Fernando. City Park Radio, time is 10 to 7. And drummer with The Police, Stuart Copeland, is 74 today. Born in Alexandria, Virginia, he formed the group in 1977 and recruited Sting as lead vocalist. Stuart's brother, Miles Copeland, became their manager. The Police's hits include Roxanne, Don't Stand So Close to Me, and Message in a Bottle.

That's the police message in a bottle. And drummer with the police, Stuart Copeland, is 74 today. He formed the group in 1977 and recruited Sting as lead vocalist. Coming up to 4 to 7, my how things turn around. The latest score from the Soccer World Cup. Argentina have scored twice since I last spoke to you. So the score is now 2 for Argentina, 1 for England. And they've been playing 90 minutes. So it's getting close to the end of the game. I said before, anything can happen in this game. And I was right. So Argentina 2, England 1. It's 3 to 7, City Park Radio.

Frank Sinatra and Chicago, and it's looking more likely that it'll be an Argentina-Spain final in the World Cup soccer, because time is fast running out for England, and they're one goal behind Argentina. Score at the moment, Argentina 2, England 1.

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2: Good morning, I'm Laura Devoy. A New South Wales wildlife rescue organisation says there are many challenges in determining if an animal has contracted H5 bird flu. Just over a dozen H5 bird flu cases have been confirmed in migratory seabirds since the virus was detected in Australia last month. There's been one case of the deadly virus in a local seabird. WISE spokesman John Grant has told National Radio News identifying suspected cases aren't always straightforward for volunteers or the public.
3: We have to remember that a lot of the impacts that we get with wildlife can be from road strike, they can be from other viruses, they can be from flu, they can be because the animal's unwell or needs has been displaced. So some of the symptomosis, they can be from flu, they can be because the animal's unwell or needs has been displaced. So some of the symptoms can be confused.

0: countries, including the Gulf states. Speaking in Kyiv, European Commission President Ursula von der Leyen said the deal would combine Ukraine's ingenuity with European industrial capability.
1: Europe has so much to learn from you about the ingenuity of your defense industry, about the speed with which innovation moves from the front line to production, about your ability under the most difficult circumstances to adapt, innovate, and build the capabilities that modern warfare demands.
0: That audio from the BBC. More university bosses will front the Royal Commission into Anti-Semitism and Social Cohesion today. The vice-chancellors of the universities of Melbourne, Sydney and New South Wales yesterday spoke about encampments and pro-Palestinian protesters on their campuses. Representatives of the Australian National University and Monash will appear today. A report has found Australia risks being unable to properly protect its resources if it doesn't adopt a more focused approach and boost funding. The Australian Strategic Policy Institute is calling on the federal government to develop a specific polar strategy and appoint a polar ambassador. Australia's Antarctic Territory covers about 42% of the continent and contains three research stations. Report author and polar geopolitics expert Elizabeth Buchanan believes the government's current 20-year Antarctic plan is outdated. A specialised physiotherapy program targeting migraines will be tested in clinical trials. Senior physiotherapist and PhD candidate Peter Farmer has developed a combination of physiotherapy methods and at-home exercise strategies to improve neck mobility and function. Researchers from the University of Queensland are recruiting 55 people aged between 18 and 65 who have a history of migraine and neck pain to take part in the trial. Participants will record symptoms with a daily diary and attend four weekly one-hour treatment sessions. Turning to sport, Geelong has made seven changes for its AFL clash against St Kilda tonight. Jeremy Cameron and Tanner Broon are out with injury. Mark Blitzovs, Jake Colajasny and Jack Martin are being managed, while Mitch Nevitt and Jack Bowes have been omitted. Jay Polkinghorne will make his AFL debut. The Saints have made one change, with Hunter Clark replacing Angus Hastie.
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3: There'll be more National Radio News this morning for you at 8 o'clock. Good morning, everyone. 7:04. Paul Dubois with you through until 9:30 on this, the 16th day of July, 2026. Time now to check the weather forecasts. First of all, for Bernie, partly cloudy today, 16 degrees. Outlook for tomorrow, cloudy, minimum 8, maximum 15. Devonport, sunny today, 16 degrees. Tomorrow, cloudy, minimum 7, maximum 15. Hobart area, partly cloudy, expected high of 15 degrees. Outlook for tomorrow, partly cloudy, minimum 7, maximum 15. Launceston area, patchy fog, sunny afternoon, light winds, expecting a top today of 15 degrees. Outlook for tomorrow, partly cloudy, minimum 2, maximum 15. Mainland capitals, showers increasing for Sydney and 18 degrees. A cloudy day for Melbourne, 15. Showers for Brisbane, 21. 23 degrees for Perth. Showers and a possible afternoon storm. Adelaide, mostly sunny, 16. Canberra, morning frost, then sunny, 15. And a sunny day for Darwin today, 32 degrees. Temperatures around the region. 1 degree at Cressy, 2 at the Launceston Airport and in Launceston. Lowhead, 7 degrees. It's 7:06.

0: Love is in the air. That was John Paul Young on City Park Radio, where the time is 7:09. And it's all over, full time, in the game between England and Argentina. Argentina have won, and they will play Spain in the final. Argentina 2, England 1 in that semi-final. So England will now play France at 7 a.m. on the, that's our time, on the 19th of July for third place. That's England and France playing off for third place, 7 a.m. on the 19th of July. And the final will be on the 20th of July between Spain and Argentina. It's 7:10, City Park Radio.
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0: It's 7:10, and Cream formed on this day in 1966. Not the stuff you put in your coffee, the group Cream. The English group comprised of Eric Clapton on guitar, Jack Bruce lead vocals and bass, and Ginger Baker on drums. Here's Cream and one of their biggest hits, Sunshine of Your Love.

0: Queen, Sunshine of Your Love, not Queen, Cream. Cream, like the stuff you put in your coffee. And they formed on this day in 1966. The English group, comprised of Eric Clapton on guitar, Jack Bruce lead vocals and bass, Ginger Baker on drums, and that was one of their big hits, Sunshine of Your Love. It's 7:15, City Park Radio.
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Gloria Gaynor, Never Can Say Goodbye. City Park Radio, time is 19 past 7. And just a reminder, at 7.30 we'll check a few stories in the Examiner newspaper, and then we'll bring you more news, sport and weather at 8 o'clock. This is Peter Shelley, G-Baby.

George McRae, Rock Your Baby. It's 25 past 7, City Park Radio. And American-born Irish step dancer Michael Flatley turns 68 today. Born in Chicago, Illinois, he starred in the famous Lord of the Dance stage production at Launceston Silverdome in November 1997.

That's Ronan Hardyman, Lord of the Dance, and star of Lord of the Dance stage production was Michael Flatley, who turned 68 today. He performed at Launceston Silverdome in November 1997. Michael Flatley also helped to choreograph the original Riverdance. His other dance productions include Feet of Flames and Celtic Tiger, which opened in 2005. City Park Radio, it's time now to check some of the stories in this morning's Examiner newspaper. And Tasmania is in for its biggest political shake-up, over a generation, after a redistribution locked in major changes to the electoral map. The federal parliament will also have a newly badged division, with Labor MP Julie Collins set to represent the seat of Tongalongareta rather than Franklin. What a mouthful. The Australian Electoral Commission released its Tasmanian redistribution yesterday, redrawing the state's five electorates. Correctional officers at a major reception prison have been threatened with contempt of court after taking industrial action in response to overcrowding, a union delegate has said. Yesterday, correctional officers began their second day of industrial action in response to unsafe overcrowding at the Launceston Reception Prison. The Community and Public Sector Union says the action on Tuesday followed a formal notification to Tasmania Prison Service management that the prison had reached its safe operational limit and could not safely receive more prisoners arriving from Risdon Prison in Hobart. A government spokesperson says the service was actively working with the unions. They're just some of the stories making news in today's Examiner newspaper. There'll be a full roundup for you this morning at 9:30 with the Examiner readings on City Park Radio. It's 27 to 8.

Skyhook's Blue Jeans, City Park Radio. It's 25 to 8. And Gordon Waller from Peter and Gordon passed away aged 64 after suffering a massive heart attack in California on this day in 2009.

0: tears and a cry. Peter and Gordon, and I Go to Pieces, and the Gordon from Peter and Gordon, Gordon Waller, passed away aged 64 after suffering a massive heart attack in California on this day in 2009. It's 22 to 8.
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0: The Beach Boys signed a 7-year contract with Capitol Records after being turned down by Dot and Liberty Records on this day in 1962.

0: That's the Beach Boys, a medley of their big hits. And the Beach Boys signed a 7-year contract with Capitol Records after being turned down by Dot and Liberty Records. I bet they're still ruining that on this day in 1962. It's 5 to 8, City Park Radio.
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3: Good morning, I'm Laura Devoy. The US Central Command says American forces have disabled a non-compliant vessel in the Arabian Gulf. CENTCOM says a Curaçao-flagged ship was transiting international waters towards the Iranian port of Karg Island. It's alleged the vessel ignored multiple warnings as it attempted to violate the US blockade. CENTCOM says a US aircraft disabled the vessel, which is no longer transiting to Iran. Hundreds of workers at BHP's Port Hedland bulk export terminal in Western Australia will walk off the job today. The 8-hour strike is expected to result in tens of millions of dollars in lost revenue. Union members voted to take industrial action amid a pay dispute. A 5-hour bargaining session earlier this week was unsuccessful. A rally will also be held outside BHP Coal's Brisbane headquarters this morning. Australian researchers have developed a laser-based technology which could help detect deadly fake alcohol. Research conducted at the University of St Andrews in Scotland in collaboration with Adelaide University demonstrated a specially designed laser system can detect toxic methanol hidden inside unopened spirit bottles. The Aussie researchers are already expanding the technology into new areas with the potential to protect consumers and support Australian industries. Hundreds of people die each year from methanol poisoning. An area two-thirds the size of Tasmania consumers and support Australian industries. Hundreds of people die each year from methanol poisoning. An area two-thirds the size of Tasmania

0: country in better shape than he found it. While he will remain in Parliament for now, he wished his successor well.
1: To my colleagues on these benches, I am proud of all we have achieved together and proud of each and every one of you. To my successor and each of you, I will give my full support.
0: Mr. Starmer is expected to be replaced by newly sworn-in MP Andy Burnham, who will become the UK's seventh Prime Minister in a decade. Suicide prevention strategy Are You OK? Says research confirms checking in with someone does make a difference. The findings reveal one in three people underestimate the difference they can make by asking someone if they're OK, while the vast majority of people who have been asked felt supported and positive about the experience. Principal psychologist Rachel Clements told 2MCE asking the question is the first step.
2: Just listen with concern, listen with empathy, listen without judgment, listen without having all of the answers, listening without problem solving or troubleshooting. And then when that time is right, perhaps just gently leading them into some next steps or some professional support or some action that may be able to assist them.
0: If you or someone you know needs help, you can call Lifeline on 13 11 14. Turning to sport, Argentina has come from behind to defeat England 2-1 and advance to the FIFA World Cup final. The score was nil all at halftime. England's Anthony Gordon opened the scoring in the 55th minute. Enzo Fernandez equalised for Argentina in the 85th minute. And Lautaro Martinez extended the defending champions' lead in stoppage time. Argentina will take on Spain in the final next Monday, Australian time.
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4: We'll have more National Radio News for you this morning on City Park Radio at 9 o'clock. It's 8:04. Happy Thursday, everyone. It's the 16th day of July, 2026. Paul Dubois with you through until 9:30. Great to have you with us. Let's check the weather. Burnley today, partly cloudy, expecting a top of 16. Outlook for tomorrow, cloudy, minimum 8, maximum 15. Devonport, sunny today, 16 degrees. Outlook for tomorrow, cloudy, minimum 7, maximum 15. Hobart area, partly cloudy, expecting a top today of 15 degrees. Outlook for tomorrow, partly cloudy, minimum 7, maximum 15. The Launceston area, morning fog, then sunny, expecting a top of 15. Outlook for tomorrow, partly cloudy, minimum 2, maximum 15. Mainland capital, showers increasing for Sydney and 18 degrees. Melbourne cloudy, 15. 21 for Brisbane with showers. Showers and a possible afternoon storm for Perth, 23. Mostly sunny for Adelaide, 16. Canberra, morning frost, then sunny, 15. And a sunny day for Darwin, 32 degrees. Temperatures around the region, pretty cool. 2 degrees at Cressy and in Launceston, 1 degree at the Launceston Airport, and Lowhead, 6 degrees. It's 8:06.

The Association, Never My Love, City Park Radio. Time is 8:09. And Harry Chapin, US singer-songwriter, passed away aged 39 in a car crash on this day in 1981. His biggest hit in Australia was Cats in the Cradle in 1974, that he wrote with his wife Sandy.

0: late Harry Chapin, the US singer-songwriter who passed away aged 39 in a car crash on this day in 1981. And that was his biggest hit in Australia, Cats in the Cradle, in 1974. It's 13 past eight. Australian TV and radio sports local Andrew Marr turns 62 today. Born in Melbourne, from 2015, Andrew took on the role as a co-host on The Front Bar on the Channel 7 network. The show also features Mick Molloy and Sam Pang. US actor Will Ferrell is 59 today. Born in Irvine, California, he starred in the comedy films Anchorman, The Legend of Ron Burgundy and the sequel, Elf, The Ballad of Ricky Bobby, Blades of Glory, Daddy's Home, The Other Guys, and can be seen in the Austin Powers movies playing Mustafa. Australian champion, tennis champion, Margaret Court is 84 today. Born in Albury, New South Wales, she won 24 Grand Slam singles titles in her career, more than any other player in history. In 1960, at the age of 17, she achieved her first major tennis title, winning the Australian Open. In her 13-year career, she won a record 11 Australian Open singles titles, 3 Wimbledon titles, 5 French Opens, 5 US Women's Championships, and numerous doubles titles. Since 1995, she's been the senior pastor at the Victory Life Church in Perth. The Margaret Court Arena at the National Tennis Centre, built in 1987, is named in her honour. In 1970, she became the first Australian woman to win the Tennis Grand Slam. Truly a great sportsperson, Margaret Court. 84 today. And Australian professional golfer Adam Scott is 46 today. Born in Adelaide, he was the world number one ranked golfer through May to August in 2014. He won the US Masters in 2013. It was his first major championship and marked the first time an Australian had won the Masters. Just some of the people celebrating today as their birthday. If it's your birthday today, many happy returns of the day to you. 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

0: 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It's 18 past 8 City Park Radio on this Thursday morning.
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0: Big soccer game overnight and England fans have been left heartbroken after the Three Lions were knocked out of the World Cup in a nail-biting 2-1 loss to Argentina. The ecstasy after Anthony Gordon put England ahead just 10 minutes into the second half came crashing down as Enzo Fernandez equalised 85 minutes in and soured even further when Martinez put Argentina in the lead in the 92nd minute. It followed a tense game, which was littered with fouls and saw tempers flare at the Atlanta Stadium in Georgia. So there you go. Better luck in 4 years' time to the Three Lions. And it looks like the final will be played by between Argentina and Spain. It's 20 past 8, City Park Radio. Here's Roy Orbison.

Roy Orbison, Born on the Wind. It's 23 past 8, City Park Radio. And Dollywood, Dolly Parton's 400-acre country theme park, opened in Tennessee on this day in 1986.

Dolly Parton and Love's Like a Butterfly. That was also a TV series, Butterfly, an English TV comedy. It's 25 past 8, City Park Radio in Dollywood. Dolly Parton's 400-acre country theme park opened in Tennessee on this day in 1986.

0: Dwayne Eddy and his twangy guitar, and the theme from the TV series Paladin. If gun will travel, it's 28 past 8.
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0: 29 past 8, time to check some stories in this morning's Examiner newspaper. And the Tasmanian government could introduce legislation to expedite the redevelopment of the Bogues Brewery site following direct high-level negotiations with the parent company Kirin in Japan. Premier Jeremy Rockliffe has also sought a fair value estimate of the property from the owner. The Premier revealed the plans at the Northern Tasmania Economic Summit, which gathered nearly 100 leaders from business, industry and all levels of government in Launceston yesterday. The summit focused heavily on reversing a recent hit to community confidence after Lion announced it would close the historic brewery. The forum evaluated strategies across four core economic pillars: jobs and community resilience, innovation, industry and the visitor economy. Following the trade mission talks in Japan, the Premier announced an agreement in principle for the Tasmanian government to explore purchasing the property. A nurse at the Launceston General Hospital has said they are seeing unprecedented scenes with patients being admitted into corridors and storerooms of non-emergency wards already over capacity. The nurse said the hospital was chock-a-block, with the 26th patient being looked after in the corridor of an acute ward with a capacity for only 25 patients. In another ward, the nurse, who has chosen to remain anonymous, said a patient had to be admitted into an emptied-out storeroom. She says there's no bathroom in the corridor for the patient to use, no curtain to pull around for patient dignity. They're effectively sleeping in the room, having every man and their dog walk past them in the corridor. Some of the stories making news in today's Examiner newspaper. There'll be a full roundup for you at 9:30 this morning on City Park Radio. It's 29 to 9.

That's the Trogs. Love is all around. It's 27 to 9 here at City Park Radio. And Slim Dusty, who died in 2003, became the first music artist to clock up 1,000 continuous weeks on the ARIA Country Chart with his The Very Best of Slim Dusty compilation on this day in 2018. Slim in 1957 had a huge hit with a pub with no beer.

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0: Truly was a legend, wasn't he? Slim Dusty, Lights on the Hill. Before that, we had The Pub with No Beer. And Slim Dusty, who died in 2003, became the first music artist to clock up 1,000 continuous weeks on the ARIA Country Chart with his The Very Best of Slim Dusty compilation. On this day in 2018, I'm proud to say I own a copy of that album. It's 19 to 9, and I paid for it. It's 19 to 9, City Park Radio.
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0: That's the Royal Guardsman and Snoopy versus the Red Baron on City Park Radio. We're at 16 to 9. Time to check out some of the events that occurred on this day in years gone by. John Dweegan made the first flight in Australia of an Australian-made aircraft at Mia Mia, Victoria, on this day in 1910. The first automatic parking meters were installed in the USA in 1935. Shukani Saski set a world record when he spun 72 plates at once in 1981. Amazon.com, one of the first and largest online retailers, opened on the internet for business in Seattle in the USA in 1995. The first book sold was Fluid Concepts and Creative Analogies, Computer Models of the Fundamental Mechanisms of Thought. Wouldn't be on the top of my book list. Anyhow, Amazon began by selling just books, and look at them now. John Kennedy Jr., 38, and his wife Carolyn Bessette Kennedy, 33, died in a plane crash in 1999, Australia and Asia experienced the largest total lunar eclipse since 1859. It lasted 1 hour and 47 minutes on this day in 2000. The first Instagram photo was uploaded in 2010. Kevin Systrom posted a photo showing a dog in Mexico and Systrom's girlfriend's foot. The photo was enhanced using Instagram's X-Pro2 filter. And British-French singer and actress Jane Birkin passed age 76 on this day in 2023. Birkin occasionally appeared in English-language films such as the Agatha Christie adaptations Death on the Nile and Evil Under the Sun. She later became known for inspiring one of the best-known lines of luxury handbags. The Hermes company released the Birkin bag in 1984 in just the large size she had requested. There you go, some of the events that occurred on this day in years gone by. It's 13 to 9, time for a little light relief from Hale and Pace on the healing properties of tea.
1: Yeah, all ready, lads?
2: Oh, great, sir.
3: Great.
4: Cheers. Yeah, cup of tea. Best drink of the day.
3: Yeah. Cup of tea, you know. It's the nectar of the gods. I'll tell you that for nothing. Yeah.
5: Best medicine a man could ever take.
3: That's right.
4: You know, there's more curative properties in this cup of tea than anything else put together.
3: Yeah. That's right. You know, once I had a really bad cold and I went to bed with a cup of tea. And the next morning, I was as right as nine, and so was.
5: Well, my father was a martyr to arthritis. Couldn't move a joint from knuckle to kneecap. Doctor put him on a course of hot tea. Week later, he was back at his old job playing in golf for Charlton.
4: Fantastic, fantastic. Tell you about my Uncle Jimmy, the jockey. He fell off the favourite at Beach's Brook and broke his spine. He was paralysed from the neck downwards. In hospital, they bathed him in strong tea every day for a fortnight. You know what he does now?
5: Nah.
4: He teaches dancing at the Royal School of Ballet.
3: Hey, my granddad, right, had both his legs shot off in the war, you know. He did. And there was no medical aid available nowhere, so he crawled 50 miles. 50 miles, mind you, to the nearest naffy canteen and stuck both of the bleeding stumps in a bucket of hot tea. Not only did it cauterise the wounds and stop the bleeding, but 6 months later, he'd grown a new pair of legs.
5: Right. My wife's brother, right? Harry, the explorer,
3: right,
5: once froze to death 20 yards from reaching the North Pole. 2 years later, a tribe of them Eskimo geezers found him encased in a block of ice. They defrosted him with a steam from the teapot, and then swathed his still and lifeless form in a blanket of hot tea bags. 2 hours later, he was alive again and out hunting polar bears with the other Eskimo geezers.
3: My cousin was kidnapped by aliens from another world. After dissecting his body for medical science, they threw the body out of the spaceship. Upon re-entering the Earth's atmosphere, it was burnt to a frazzle and atomized. All except for one back tooth. This tooth fell to Earth in the middle of a tea plantation in the middle of Sri Lanka. The tooth took root amongst a blend of lapsang and orange pekoe tea. And come harvest time, he'd grown into a normal man again.
1: Would any of you lying bastards like some more coffee?
0: That was Highland Pace and a skit on the healing properties of tea. It's 10 to 9 here at City Park Radio. Jamaican singer Desmond Decker, real name Desmond Decray, was born in Jamaica on this day in 1943. He passed away aged 62 in 2006. Desmond Decker and the Aces had one of the first reggae hits in Australia in 1969 with the Israelites.

Desmond Dekker and the Aces with The Israelites. It's 6 to 9, and Jamaican singer Desmond Dekker was born in Jamaica on this day in 1943. He passed away aged 62 in 2006. It's 6 to 9. At 9 o'clock, we'll have the latest news, sport and weather.

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2: Good morning, I'm Laura Devoy. A New South Wales wildlife rescue organisation says there is a concerted effort by governments to prevent the spread of H5 bird flu. WIRES is reminding members of the public to follow the avoid, record and report procedure if a sick or dead bird or marine mammal is found, or if other wildlife is showing signs of H5 bird flu. Speaking to National Radio News, spokesman John Grant says it's important concerned members of the public call the relevant national hotline.
3: At this stage, everything that can be done is being done. There's surveillance along a lot of the waterways where birds are being found. Everything that looks even vaguely suspicious is being reported to the Animal Disease Hotline.
2: The hotline can be reached on 1800 675 888. The federal government says mandatory minimum standards will apply to new data centres but not existing ones. The Prime Minister yesterday outlined new rules which will force data centres to minimise water use and pay for their own electricity supply. Attorney General Michelle Rowland told the ABC the government is open to AI development but not at any cost.
4: This is an issue that not only state governments but local councils have been dealing with as well. And I think the fact that the federal government, through the Prime Minister, is showing leadership in this area really demonstrates that we want a coordinated approach. We want to say Australia is open for business, but on our terms.
2: An Australian healthcare provider says patients' personal information has been accessed during a cyber attack. Partnered Health, which operates medical centres across the country, says a malicious actor accessed some of its data late last month. Personal information, including health information, was taken from 21 clinics in New South Wales, the ACT, Victoria, Queensland and Western Australia. The company says it has obtained an interim injunction from the Supreme Court of New South Wales ordering the accessed data not be used or published. Residents of the New South Wales Hunter Valley will have their say on a proposal to extend the life of an open-cut coal mine. The Hunter to be used or published. Residents of the New South Wales Hunter Valley will have their say on a proposal to extend the life of an open-cut coal mine.

0: side. Authorities say the vessel began to take on water and was turned over amid rough seas in the bay. Germany's chancellor has warned against US interference in state elections in September. In the run-up to last year's federal elections, US Vice President J.D. Vance and businessman Elon Musk both openly supported the far-right Alternative for Germany party. Speaking in Berlin, Friedrich Merz said Germany and the US should not interfere in each other's polls.
1: I have always said that for our part, we do not interfere in American elections. We have always stuck to that. And conversely, I do not want the American government or government-affiliated institutions to interfere in German elections. And perhaps I should add that it is illegal to finance political parties in Germany from abroad.
0: That audio from the BBC. Turning to sport, Søren Verenskold has won stage 11 of the Tour de France. His time of 3 hours, 10 minutes and 6 seconds was the fastest stage in 113 editions of the Tour. Tadej Pogacar remains in the overall leader's yellow jersey.
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3: 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Time to check the weather for today and tomorrow. Partly cloudy for Burnley today, 16. Tomorrow, cloudy, minimum 8, maximum 15. Devonport, sunny today, expecting a high of 16. Outlook for tomorrow, cloudy, minimum 7, maximum 15. Hobart area, partly cloudy, expected high of 15. Tomorrow, partly cloudy, minimum 7, maximum 15. The Launceston area, morning fog, then sunny, expecting a top today of 15 degrees. Outlook for tomorrow, partly cloudy, minimum 2, maximum 15. Temperatures around the region, 2 degrees at Cressy and the Launceston Airport, Lowhead 7 and Launceston 3 degrees. It's 9:05.

0: From the album Whispering Jack, John Farnham, Pressure Down. City Park Radio, it's 9 past 9. And Australian musician Luke Hemmings is 30 today. Born in Sydney, he plays with 5 Seconds of Summer.
1: In the summer of 2015, 4 hard-working lads from Australia toil at their low-paying jobs. They dreamed of a better life, where they would never have to worry about money again.

0: Eventually, all the lad's dreams came true. Luke became the CEO of his own business. Mikey started a successful chain of hot dog food trucks. Ashton went on to become the mascot for a Canadian basketball team. Callum got his own dog training show on cable TV.
1: 5 seconds of summer. Hey, everybody, and Australian musician Luke Hemmings is 30 today. It's 13 past nine.
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Well, there's my going away music. Thanks very much for your company this morning. Hope you enjoyed the program as much as I enjoyed presenting it to you. Hopefully you can join me tomorrow morning, sometime between 6 and 9.30, and we'll do it all over again. Coming up shortly, we have the Examiner readings. At 10 o'clock, the latest news, sport and weather. Then it's mornings with Muriel Rollins. Enjoy your day. Till tomorrow morning, Paul Dubois saying au revoir. And it's nice to know nice people.

0: And a very good morning to you too, Paul, and thanks for another excellent breakfast program. Good morning, listeners. This is Readings from the Examiner, a program designed for people who have difficulty reading the printed word. It is broadcast from the studios of City Park Radio with permission of the publishers of Launceston's daily newspaper, The Examiner, and we thank them for their cooperation. In a moment, we'll look at some of the local news stories for today, Thursday, the 16th of July. I'm Muriel, and your readers this morning are David, and with the first story today is Robin.
1: Thank you, Muriel, and good morning, everybody. The 16th of July, I just have to say, my mother would have been 100.
0: Oh.
1: Would have been. But anyway, welcome to The Examiner this morning. On the front page, LGH at crisis point. A nurse at the LGH, or Launceston General Hospital, has said they are seeing unprecedented scenes with patients being admitted into corridors and storerooms of non-emergency wards already over capacity. The nurse said the hospital was chock-a-block, with a 26th patient being looked after in a corridor of an acute ward with the capacity for only 25 patients. On another ward, the nurse, who's chosen to remain anonymous, said a patient was admitted into an emptied-out storeroom. There's no bathroom in the corridor for the patient, no curtain to pull around for patient dignity. They're effectively sleeping in the room, having every man and their dog walk past them in the corridor, they said. In a statement issued on Tuesday, the Health Secretary, Dale Webster, said the high demand at the LGH was impacting services, particularly for patients with acute health care needs. The nurse said that it was common for patients in the emergency department to be waiting in corridors, but they had never seen this escalation in the acute wards. And this is continued on page 5. Mr. Webster urged the public to only attend the LGH if it was a medical emergency. He said, "Our priority is to ensure the safety of all patients and staff, and escalation plans have been enacted." The Australian Nursing and Midwifery Federation Tasmanian branch, or the ANMF, Secretary Emily Shepherd said the hospital had been operating at critical capacity for weeks, but had peaked in recent days. She said the LGH had reached a crisis point with just 3 beds available in the entire hospital and emergency department over capacity. The ANMF, heard yesterday that all flex capacity had been exhausted, no additional private beds could be purchased, and all district hospitals were in use. Yet the capacity still could not be managed, she said. Our members are tired of the government's failure to act, falling squarely at their feet in an overcrowded, overcapacity hospital, where associated risks end up by being put on nurses, midwives and their health colleagues. The crisis at LGH had come just days after what Ms. Shepherd had described as utter chaos, which she said she had recently to close an intensive care unit due to insufficient medical staffing. ICU patients had to be taken to other ICUs, with one even flown to the Royal Hobart Hospital, adding additional workloads to those stretched hospitals, not to mention the impact of those critically unwell patients, she said. Speaking at the LGH yesterday, Health Minister Bridget Archer said the government was looking to transfer patients to Calvary as an immediate solution and to get additional beds online. There has been a significant demand at the LGH overnight, and we thank all the staff for the amazing work they were doing to see patients as quickly as possible, Ms. Archer said. Mr. Webster reminded people that the Medicare urgent care clinics are bulk billed, open 7 days a week, and do not require an appointment. He said that other alternative healthcare options were available, including speaking to a registered nurse by calling Health Direct at 1-800-022-222 or connecting with the virtual care services such as Care at Home. And that was unprecedented scenes at the chock-a-block hospital on the front and page 5 today.
2: On page 2, electorate shake-up to spark MP scramble by Ben Mackay. Tasmania is in for its biggest political shake-up in over a generation after a redistribution locked in major changes to the electoral map. The federal parliament will also have a newly badged division, with Labor MP Julie Collins set to represent the seat of Toolunga Longadet rather than Franklin. The Australian Electoral Commission released its Tasmanian redistribution yesterday, redrawing the state's 5 electorates. More than a quarter of the Tasmanians will be shifted into a new seat under the changes, which are centred on the state's south. It is a big change supported by the enrolment data, communities of interest, stronger alignment with geographical boundaries, and many submissions and public consultation, Electoral Commissioner Jeff Pope said. The rural seat of Lyons will expand into the north of Hobart. Inner city Clark will now take in the state's south, and Franklin is swapping the southern coast for much of the state's east. The changes were foreshadowed earlier in the year, with the AEC making only minor tweaks following community consultation. At a state level, Tasmania elects 7 MPs to each of the 5 federal divisions for its 35-seat parliament. Many of the state's MPs in Clark, Franklin and Lyons either live or have offices in areas that have been shuffled into new electorates. An AAP analysis has revealed as many as 10 state MPs will be dislocated by the changes and will seek to change seats. That includes Labor leader Josh Willey, likely to move from Clark to Lyons, and southern-based Franklin MPs like Greens leader Rosalie Woodruff and former Labor leader Dean Winter, set to move to Clark. On a federal level, the changes will mean little to 2 sitting members, Ms Collins and Clark, independent Andrew Wilkie, who retain their safe seat status. Beck White, the former state leader turned federal MP in Lyons, will enjoy an increased margin, making it easier to hold her seat. As part of the redistribution, the Electoral Commission also called for suggestions of new names that might better represent the redrawn seats. Community members nominated a string of names, including past premiers and places, while the AEC nominated Toonga Longadet. Toonga Longadet was an indigenous leader of the Oyster Bay clan who fought against British colonisation in the early 19th century. Toonga Longadet's leadership during the Black War, his role in defending country and his enduring significance in Tasmanian history provide strong grounds for recognising his contribution through the naming of this electorate, the Commission wrote in a statement. Franklin, first named in 1903, honours English polar explorer Sir John Franklin, a 19th century governor of Van Diemen's Land. Like many early administrators, he has been sharply criticised by historians for his treatment of Indigenous Tasmanians. The proposal was out for further consultation, but should it be adopted, it would end Tasmania's status as the only state without an electorate named after an Indigenous person or place. And that was once again on page 2, Electorate Shake-Up to Spark MP Scramble by Ben Mackay.
1: Fight for an inquest into the sister's death. A woman whose sister was found dead at St Helen's home is fighting for an inquest into her death as the Attorney-General moves to have the case struck out. The decomposed body of Kerry Kathleen Bakewell was discovered on February the 5th, 2014. Police found prescription medication including 40 diazepam tablets missing from the bottle and 5 empty fentanyl patch packets. The patches were never found. But I'm satisfied there are no suspicious circumstances indicating involvement of another person, Coroner McTaggart wrote. Kerry's older sister, Sharon Bakewell, is challenging these findings. She believes her sister was murdered and has appealed to a coroner's inquest into her death. I know that she wouldn't kill herself, Miss Bakewell said. Initially, Miss Bakewell applied to reopen the investigation into Kerry's death, but her application was refused by then Chief Magistrate Michael Brett, who found there was nothing to enable him to believe the investigation into Kerry's death was not sufficiently thorough. He said he was not satisfied that a finding excluded foul play, but was not supported by evidence. Seeking her own medical opinion, Miss Bakewell sought out a consultant forensic pathologist who agreed that the cause of Kerry's death was undetermined. Miss Bakewell is now waiting to find out whether her appeal for a coronial inquest into her sister's death will go ahead. And that was Fight for an Inquest into Sister's Death by Owen Sinclair.
2: On page 4, Second Day of Prison Industrial Action by Owen Sinclair. Correctional officers at a major reception prison have been threatened with contempt of court after taking industrial action in response to overcrowding, a union delegate said yesterday. Yesterday, correctional officers began their second day of industrial action in response to unsafe overcrowding at the Launceston Reception Prison. The Community and Public Sector Union, CPSU, said the action on Tuesday followed a formal notification to Tasmanian Prison Service management that the prison had reached its safe operational limit and could not safely receive more prisoners arriving from Brisbane Prison in Hobart. A government spokesperson said that the service was actively working with the unions. Officers refused to accept additional prisoners from Hobart, and only essential welfare services would be provided to prisoners, while non-essential movements such as court appearances ceased. CPSU delegate and correctional officer Phil said by taking a stand, some members were threatened with contempt of court and breaches of the Justice Act if they did not send prisoners to court. He said staff found themselves in the same unsafe position yesterday after a high intake of remandees overnight from the northwest coast. We're at a higher capacity, we don't have cell availability, and they've still sent prisoners from Hobart to Launceston, he said. Now we're in a position, after advising them that we don't have capacity, and by sending prisoners north, they're putting us in an unsafe position. The LRP houses men and women on remand and awaiting court proceedings. The TPS is legally required to transport prisoners to court appearances. The government is continuing to invest in the Tasmanian correction system, including recruiting additional correctional officers as part of the ongoing recruitment campaign, the government spokesperson said. Senior LRP staff and supervisors met with management yesterday morning, after which Phil said an agreement had reached that the department would do its best to free up cell space to accommodate prisoners. He said morale within the correctional officers was still reasonably high. They are all 100% supportive of the industrial action, he said. CPSU Assistant Secretary Natalie Jones said members had not walked away from their responsibilities and they remain committed to prisoner safety. Every time correctional officers raise legitimate safety concerns, they are told to make do with less space, fewer resources and more prisoners, she said. The number of prisoners in Tasmania has grown more than 40% since 2016, according to the Australian Bureau of Statistics data. The Department of Justice was contacted for comment. And that was once again on page 4, Second Day of Prison Industrial Action by Owen Sinclair.
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1: 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This is on the front page of the Examiner and page 7. The Tasmanian government could introduce legislation to expedite the redevelopment of the Boags Bury site following the negotiations with the parent company Keren in Japan. Premier Jeremy Rockliff revealed the plans at the Northern Tasmanian Economic Summit in Launceston yesterday. And this continues on page 7. Premier Jeremy Rockliff has also sought a fair value estimate of the property from the owner. The Premier revealed the plans at the Northern Tasmanian Economic Summit, which gathered nearly 100 leaders from business, industry and all levels of the government in Launceston yesterday. The summit focused heavily on reversing a recent hit to the community confidence after Lion announced it would close the historic brewery. The forum evaluated strategies across four core economic pillars: jobs and community resilience, innovation, industry and the visitor economy. Following the trade mission's talk in Japan, the Premier announced an agreement in principle for the Tasmanian government to explore purchasing the property. The Premier said he had spoken with federal member of BAS, Jess Tesdale, about federal investment to help revitalise the site. Prominent development property developer Errol Stewart pitched a proposal from the Examiner's recent round table forum of a multi-purpose redevelopment, advocating a dedicated development corporation to oversee the space. Mr. Stewart warned against allowing the historic precinct to stagnate and against a prolonged delay before development. What we don't want to do is for somebody to buy it and land bank it for 10 years, Mr. Stewart said. Input gathered from the summit delegates will be used to complete the overarching Northern Economic Plan. And that was a potential way to revive the Boeggs precinct by Craig Thompson.
2: On page 21, It Could All Come Down to Percentage by Ryan Bentley. The NTFA women's representatives have a huge opportunity to claim statewide glory this Saturday, but to do so they will need to deal with a unique situation. After a heartbreaking one-point loss to the NWFL, the NTFA still has a shot to win the statewide representative series, thanks to the SFL defeating the Northwest. But to win the series, the NTFA will need to win and do so by a margin of at least one goal so that its percentage can surpass the SFL's. Women's coach Adrian Collins said the team was well aware of the permutations and would approach the game as if the SFL had a six-point lead at the opening siren. We've used that motivation in the background. We're creating memories here, so there's still an opportunity to make a really good memory about being involved in the 2026 Rep Series, Collins said. If we can bring to the table what we brought in the first game of the series, then there still is a possibility that we can take out the series. We've looked at certainly our goal kicking and forward entry structures, he said, with a laugh. If we'd gone back and played that game over again and kicked 4-1, in the first quarter, it would have been all over. As ironic as it is, that close defeat has actually brought the group closer together. Collins flagged there will also be 4 forced changes due to unavailability, and while he could not name names, there will be a few high-quality inclusions to fill the void. And there may be a couple of additional changes to deal with the height that the SFL brings. They've got a couple of key tools and a couple of little live wires up forward, so I've had a bit of a shuffle around with our back five to combat that, Collins said. I'm a big believer that you can only control what's in your own backyard. The NTCA ground will host both clashes on Saturday, with the women to start at 11:30 a.m. and the men at 1:40 p.m. And that was once again on page 21. It Could All Come Down to Percentage by Ryan Bentley.
0: You're listening to Readings from the Examiner. In a moment, Robin will present the personal announcements, and as there is no editorial, David will continue on with another news story. The time at City Park Radio is 11 minutes to 10.
1: The personals today for the 16th of July, Diane MacLeod. From 1942 until the 15th of the 7th, 2026. It is with much sadness that we announce the passing of Di, known by friends as Lady Di. Dearly loved mum of Stuart Reed from New Zealand, mother-in-law of Lowen, grandmother of Taylor and Alicia, and great-grandmother of Ruby in New Zealand, and special friend of Irene, Lynette, Andrea and Sally. Sincere thanks to the MND organisation. Di's family are returning her to her beloved New Zealand with Benji. And communications to Post Office Box 195 Mossman Park, WA 6912. June Smith from 1931 to the 10th of the 7th, 2026. Loving mother of Jill Harvey, loved Nan of Loretta, Lucinda and partner Chris. Loving gran of Nikita and Jaden, loved great gran of Kobe. And that is all the death notices for today.
2: On page 21, New Heights for Tassie Oaks Champ by Brennan Ryan. On a scorching streak of form, Leith trained speeds to Buckle Up Sky, kept a winning roll alive with a dazzling triumph in the Tasmanian Oaks final, 515 metres, in Launceston on Monday night. Prepared by Gary Johnson, the daughter of Shimmer Shine and Garcia Bale, rocketed from box one to claim victory, delivering the team their fourth Oaks crown after past successes with Foolish Girl, Patsy Ann and Shadaya Khan. The win added yet another jewel to her collection, joining her Division 4 J.D. Nelson Cup title. I couldn't be prouder of her performance, owner and Gary's wife Robin Johnson said. Buckle Up Sky, the favourite from the prize rails draw, jumped on terms with the field before turning on the speed, leading at the winning post and then pulling away from her rivals. She won by nearly three lengths over Lizzie's Girl and Ariella's Girl, finishing in 29.61. Her victory in the Oaks boosted her record to 7 wins from 11 starts, with total earnings of $26,115. During the breaking in stage, three in the litter really stood out, Robin said. Buckle Up Sky, Menzie and Arlo were the best at the time. Winning an age classic race like the Tasmanian Oaks is a fantastic achievement. Rearing and racing the entire litter, despite not breeding them, has been exciting and rewarding. The Garcia Bale litter has now racked up 16 wins and $57,985 in prize money. Meanwhile, the speed sensation Brad Moore added to his Launceston age race classics by winning the Tassie Lubricants Tasmanian Derby final, 515 metres, giving trainer Ted Mearhurst his third win in the event. The son of Ashton Rupee had to fight hard for his $7,280 prize, breaking from box two and holding his ground all the way to the winning post before facing his arch rival, if ever, in a rematch for the ages. And that was once again on page 21, New Heights for Tassie Oaks Champ by Brennan Ryan.
4: Your mate's earning less than $70,000 a year, and he just lost his mum. So there's a funeral to pay for, and he won't see any cash from the estate for weeks, maybe ever. He's talking about borrowing the money, if he can. Lucky for him, you're listening to this ad, and you'll tell him about Nils, and he'll never pay a cent in interest, ever.
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1: Now to the Advocate. On the front page, it's brainwashing. Climate change training for councillors is brainwashing, says an elected member who refused to do it. They're ranting and raving about sea level rise, Circular head councillor Rodney Flowers said. I've been here for 61 years and I haven't seen sea level rise. The state's 29 councils, and therefore ratepayers, are paying the Local Government Association of Tasmania more than $200,000 a year for various training modules for elected members and induction training for new members. The state government believes climate change is a relevant issue for councils, it says, but makes that clear in amendments to the Local Government Act that they're working through Parliament. The section describes the council's roles as including promoting the social, economic and environmental sustainability of the community, including for planning for and adapting to climate change risks at the exercise of its functions. Councillor Flowers, a former Jackie Lambie Network candidate who will not run in the October at council elections, said he supported training if it was relevant to councils and communities. As councillors, we're not there to push the agenda of some environmental activists pushing their agenda, he said. The training shouldn't be to do with global warming or climate change. It's not training for councillors. That's brainwashing, I think. The climate change training as part of the LGAT's Climate Capacity Program. The program endeavours to have councils include climate risk management in strategic decisions, reduce greenhouse gas emissions, and build community resilience to the effects of changing climate. And that was councillors who support training, if it was relevant, on the front and page 5 of the Examiner, of the Advocate, sorry.
2: On page 6 of the Advocate, Retaliation Unjustified and Dangerous by Helen Kempton. A driver who deliberately drove his vehicle into a man on a suburban street has been sentenced. Quade Kalanjago pleaded guilty to one count of assault in the Supreme Court in relation to the incident in July 24th in Chichester Drive at Devonport. Kalanjago mounted the gutter and struck the complainant, who had known since childhood, with his car causing him to roll over the bonnet, strike the windscreen and fall to the ground. Kalanjago's mother had been in a relationship with the complainant's father, and Justice Tamara Jago said Kalanjago had been regularly taunted and bullied by the man's two sons. When Kalanjago drove out onto Morris Avenue near where it intersects with Chichester Drive, he stopped in the middle of the road. The group tried to pull Kalanjago from the vehicle, but he drove away. The complainant chased the car, yelling abuse before glass bottles were thrown at the vehicle. Up until the point, I was except you were trying to leave the area and was behaving in an aggressive manner, Justice Jago said in sentencing. What happened thereafter, however, was entirely unjustified and dangerous. After Kalanjago hit the man, he called police and waited for them nearby. He said he was not trying to kill him, but had lined him up. The victim was not seriously injured. The court heard that despite significant challenges, Kalanjago, 21, in his life had made some positive steps, such as completing a building course, working in the tie fitting industry and starting his own handyman business. He was convicted of assault and sentenced to a term of imprisonment of 6 months, which was suspended. He will be subject to community correction order and be supervised by a probation officer. I strongly encourage you to engage with community corrections and take up the opportunity for support, Justice Jago said. And that was once again the Advocate, page 6, Retaliation Unjustified and Dangerous by Helen Kempton.
1: Police seek potential witness of fatal crash. Tasmanian police seek a potential witness to a fatal car crash at Wynyard. The driver of a light-coloured sedan may be able to assist police in the investigation into a fatal crash at Wynyard on Saturday night. The car was travelling north on Moore Street, Wynyard, about 9:55 on July the 11th. And they're asking, if you have any information, please contact the police. Former Wynyard Football Club player and coach Paul Atkins, 57, was killed when he was hit by a car on Moore Street. Emergency services were called to the scene about 10, and tributes have flowed from the community, describing Mr. Atkins as irreplaceable. And that was, police are seeking a potential witness of fatal crash in Wynyard.
2: In the Advocate on page 21, Gala Day of Rep Footy gives players sky-high confidence by Emily Clooney. In the past, the Northwest's brightest young footballers did not have the chance to test their skills against the players from around the state. But that changed yesterday when the NWFU hosted the NTJFA for an interstate series across under 14 boys and girls, under 17 girls and under 16 boys. We've actually never held 4 games of rep footy before on the coast, and this year being the under 14's first year in it, it's great to see the support around the grounds, NWFL Junior Coordinator Kat Lee said. So many families have come out, parents have taken the day off, it's amazing.
0: 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This program is presented with the permission of the publishers of Launceston's daily newspaper, The Examiner. We thank our readers this morning, David, and I'm sorry for cutting off, and Robin. Do join us again tomorrow morning at 9:30 for another edition of Readings from the Examiner.
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8: Good morning, I'm Laura Devoy. Iran's health ministry says a US missile hit areas near a hospital dedicated to cancer patients. The US Central Command says American forces launched two waves of strikes on Wednesday, which was the fifth consecutive day of American attacks. It says the US disabled a non-compliant vessel in the Arabian Gulf. The Federal Treasurer has directed Australia's corporate regulators to support growth and productivity following criticism overregulation was stifling investment. Jim Chalmers has updated the government's statements of expectations for the Australian Prudential Regulation Authority and the Australian Securities and Investments Commission. The statements issued this morning outline the government's expectations of how the regulators will carry out their functions. They were updated to place greater emphasis on not getting in the way of productivity and economic growth. A specialised physiotherapy program targeting migraines will be tested in clinical trials. Lewis Donaldson has more.
9: Senior physiotherapist and PhD candidate Peter Farmer has developed a combination of physiotherapy methods and at-home exercise strategies to improve neck mobility and function. Researchers from the University of Queensland are recruiting people aged between 18 and 65 who have a history of migraine and neck pain to take part in the trial. Participants will record symptoms with a daily diary and attend four weekly one-hour treatment sessions. An earlier study of the treatment found reduced migraine frequency in 8 out of 10 participants. Mr. Farmer says some people were able to prevent migraines when they felt one coming on by using the exercises.
8: New research shows one in three Australians underestimate the difference checking in on someone can make. Suicide prevention strategy Are You OK? Says many people want to help, but sometimes hold back because they're unsure it'll make a difference. 90% of people on the receiving end of an Are You OK conversation report feeling incredibly supported. Speaking to 2MCE, principal psychologist Rachel Clemens says there's no right or wrong way to ask.
10: People often say, am I going to make it worse? Am I going to say the wrong thing? Am I going to ruin this relationship? And sometimes people believe that they actually need to be an expert. And that is one of the biggest misconceptions, is that we don't have to have the perfect words. We don't even have to be able to have all of the answers.
8: The latest round of peace talks between Israel and Lebanon have ended without a specific timeline for the withdrawal of Israeli troops.